0: Original trial. AG Alan Wilson says he will push for a speedy trial. Murdaugh convicted in the killings of his wife and son in March of 2023. The tech world is being rattled by another round of layoffs. Cisco cutting about 4,000 jobs.
1: The software giant said Wednesday the cuts are part of a restructuring as the company shifts its focus toward artificial intelligence. Shares in Cisco rose more than 16% after the news. CEO Chuck Robbins said on the Cisco website that companies who win in the AI era will be those who continuously shift investment toward the areas where demand and long-term value creation are strongest. I'm Tammy Trujillo.
0: The United States Supreme Court is permitting the popular abortion drug mifepristone to be sent to women through the mail. Today, the court extended a stay on an earlier ruling by an appeals court that required women to get the drug through in-person visits as opposed to telehealth visits. The ruling preserves the right to access the drug by mail as the case plays out in the lower court. The NFL releasing its 2026 regular season schedule soon. It includes some games already announced, including the first ever Thanksgiving Eve game between the Green Bay Packers and the Los Angeles Rams on Netflix. Jim Roop, NBC News Radio.
2: This is a Bloomberg Money Minute. Fresh record highs on Wall Street today for the NASDAQ and the S&P 500 as stocks got a big lift from continued demand for AI-related stocks and a modest increase in retail sales last month despite skyrocketing prices at the gas pump. Also helping signs of progress on trade from President Trump's summit with China's Xi Jinping overnight. All the major averages up more than 0.75% today. The Dow up 370, back above 50,000. The NASDAQ up 233, and the S&P was up 57, above 7,500 for the first time ever. The big gainer, shares of AI chipmaker Cerebras Systems up 68%. This was its very first day of trading. And two tech giants are going at it. OpenAI, the maker of the Claude chatbot, is preparing a possible lawsuit against its partner, Apple, saying the iPhone maker's use of its AI technology is too limited and says features can be hard to find and it's hurting OpenAI's brand with its customers. Tom Busby, Bloomberg Radio.
3: This is Eric Ryder with a quick look at our Kixie weather outlook. Rain is likely tonight, mostly cloudy skies and a low around 46. It's going to continue to be breezy with gusts as high as 22 miles an hour. Mix of rain and thunderstorms for Friday and continuing to be breezy as well with gusts as high as 23 miles an hour. For Saturday, it's a chance of rain, showers, and possibly a thunderstorm, a high near 55. Back to partly sunny for Sunday, though, with a high near 62.
4: Yes, yes. Good evening, my friend. It is AM880KIXI. This is Seth Thompson. Okay. Let's go into housekeeping to begin things off. First pitch for Tacoma Rainiers versus Sugar Land is 7:05 this evening. We'll be cutting over 10 or 15 minutes before that. And I'm starting it off with somebody who's rolling through our area. I'm very excited for the show. This show of Santana and Doobie Brothers, I find to be very strong. I'm going to be heading down to White River Amphitheater and checking it out and enjoying it. Man, that's going to be a great show. So let's get a taste of what we have in store for us on that show. Black Magic Woman, Santana, starting things off this evening here on AM 880 KIXI.

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If you enter every day, you have more opportunities to score that cool, cool show when you roll through Climate Pledge. So, KIXI.com.

0: 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And Anna D's about to give you the best Kixie traffic you've ever heard before in your entire life.
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2: Get ready, Seth. It's a doozy. What's left of an accident northbound I-5 at the Tacoma Mall is on the right shoulder. The backup from State Route 512 to the scene, but also has southbound I-5 drivers slowing for a look from State Route 16. Also tough on southbound I-5 towards Mounts Road, a 5-mile backup because of a stalled vehicle right there in the right center lane. 2-car collision in Seattle, southbound I-5 at I-90 on the right shoulder. The backup from 85th, Northgate to the West Seattle Bridge, 37 minutes. Northbound 405 before I-5, a collision clear to the left side. I'm Anna D. Kixie traffic.
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kind of raining off and on. It's interesting out there. We had a beautiful day the other day, and then last night it was kind of gray and cloudy. Today is a perfect mix of both of them. So that's the Northwest for you. Ha ha ha. I've grown up here. I've heard that phrase stick around a certain amount of time. It'll change. But it's true. It's very true this week.

0: They're under pressure, but they're going to step up to the plate tonight. Tacoma Rainiers versus Sugarland. First pitch is going to be 7:05 this evening, and it's Our City Nurses Night. They're taking on Sugarland. One loss, one win so far in this series, so it's going to be a fun toss-up this evening. Join them at Janie. They're at home. Again, Our City Nurses Night. First pitch, 7:05.
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2: So much going on, Seth. Southbound I-5 at 96, the car motorcycle accident on the right shoulder. Southbound I-5 at Mounts Road is stalled in the right center lane, causing a 4-mile backup. Southbound I-5 at Highway 18, a collision in the carpool lane. Northbound 405 before I-5 in Linwood, there's a crash on the left shoulder, the backup from 522, adding 15 minutes to your commute. Bellevue to Linwood now, a 51-minute drive. Westbound I-90 approaching Highway 18, watch out for bricks in the roadway. Oh, 3-car collision in Bellevue. Northbound 405 at Southeast 8th in the right shoulder.
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If it were up to me, I would spell circle very differently than they chose to spell circle. C-Y-R-K-L-E? Oof. I can feel my grade school teacher just cringing about that. Turn down day here on AM 880 KIXI. We do have a music evening for a little while longer, about another hour, and then we're cutting over to the Tacoma Rainiers game. First pitch is going to be 7:05 this evening, and their versus Sugar Land.

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1: Car motorcycle accident southbound I-5 before Stirard 512 in the right lane. The backup begins at the Tacoma Mall. Southbound I-5 at Mounts Road still working a stall and causing a backup from the main gate to the scene. Northbound 405 before I-5, an accident on the left shoulder. The backup from Northeast 160th and Bothell. In Bellevue, southbound 405 at Northeast 4th, there's an accident blocking the right lane, but it's slow from Main Street past it to Kennydale Hill. Watch out for bricks in the roadway. Westbound I-90 approaching Highway 18 in the right lane. I'm Anna D. Traffic.
2: NBC News Radio, I'm Jim Roop. President Trump and Chinese President Xi Jinping meeting again after their first meeting went well, according to both of them. Yesterday, when the two leaders were together in Beijing, Xi said the world would be better served with the two countries as partners rather than rivals. China's summary of the first meeting notes that Xi warned Trump about interfering in Taiwan. The U.S. summary made no mention of Taiwan. Senate lawmakers have advanced a resolution that would suspend senators' pay during government shutdowns.
3: Senators unanimously voted to advance the measure, which would only apply to members of the upper chamber and does not need to be approved by the House or signed by President Trump. It's a move that could give lawmakers a powerful incentive not to shutter federal departments over funding disputes in coming years. The resolution would take effect after the midterm election. I'm Tammy Trujillo.
2: South Carolina's attorney general says his office wants to retry Alex Murdaugh quickly after Murdaugh's murder convictions were overturned. In yesterday's ruling, the Supreme Court in South Carolina said a county clerk improperly influenced the jury in Murdaugh's original trial. AG Alan Wilson says his state is up to the job and will push for a speedy trial. Murdaugh was convicted in the killings of his wife and son in March of 2023. The case has been the subject of books, podcasts, and several documentaries. Rudy Giuliani says he is in, quote, the middle of making a very, very full and complete recovery, end quote. The former New York City mayor returned to hosting the Rudy Giuliani show after being hospitalized earlier this month for viral pneumonia. Giuliani telling his audience during a new episode yesterday he feels, quote, 100%, end quote, but acknowledged that he is probably not. The former mayor also thanked his primary care provider, hospital staff, family, and supporters. Jim Roop, NBC News Radio.
4: This is a Bloomberg Money Minute. Fresh record highs on Wall Street today for the NASDAQ and the S&P 500 as stocks got a big lift from continued demand for AI-related stocks and a modest increase in retail sales last month despite skyrocketing prices at the gas pump. Also helping signs of progress on trade from President Trump's summit with China's Xi Jinping overnight. All the major averages up more than 0.75% today. The Dow up 370, back above 50,000. The NASDAQ up 233, and the S&P was up 57, above 7,500 for the first time ever. The big gainer, shares of AI chipmaker Cerebras Systems up 68%. This was its very first day of trading. And two tech giants are going at it. OpenAI, the maker of the Claude chatbot, is preparing a possible lawsuit against its partner, Apple, saying the iPhone maker's use of its AI technology is too limited and says features can be hard to find and it's hurting OpenAI's brand with its customers. Tom Busby, Bloomberg Radio.
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11: This is Eric Ryder with a quick look at our Kixy weather outlook. Rain is likely tonight, mostly cloudy skies and a low around 46. It's going to continue to be breezy with gusts as high as 22 miles an hour. Mix of rain and thunderstorms for Friday and continuing to be breezy as well with gusts as high as 23 miles an hour. For Saturday, it's a chance of rain, showers, and possibly a thunderstorm, a high near 55. Back to partly sunny for Sunday, though, with a high near 62.
12: I grew up in a Dan Fogelberg household. I love me some Dan Fogelberg, and especially during the holidays, because, man, that old Lang Syne, I love that stuff. But let's play a non-holiday Dan Fogelberg to start off the beginning of this hour. Let's do some Carly Simon. Let's do some Queen. Let's do some Beach Boys. Let's do some fantastic retro radio together. Part of the plan starting off this hour of music here on Kixie.

0: 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It's Anna D with Kixie Traffic.
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2: Well, thank you so much, Seth. And I want you to watch out if you're in downtown Seattle, northbound I-5 before Mercer Street. State Trooper is getting reports of a tow hitch in the center lane. So you don't want to hit that. We are seeing slowdowns anyway on northbound I-5 getting into downtown. Same goes for southbound I-5 moving into town. We had earlier accidents there. Southbound 405, it's northeast 4th. There's a collision in the right lane, but it's slow past that from southeast 8th to Kennedale Hill. I'm Anna D, Kixie Traffic.
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2: Yes, here you go. We have an accident in Bellevue, southbound 405 at Northeast 4th. It is still blocking the two right lanes, and we are backed up from 520 to the scene. Bellevue to Tukwila is a 29-minute drive. Northbound 405 is tough going from 520 off and on to Totem Lake, again, right at Canyon Park. Shoreline to Seattle is a 34-minute drive. Southbound I-5 at 96, that accident on the right shoulder, but the backup has gone away. I'm Anna D. Kixie Traffic.
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Yeah, I just had to sneak into Blood, Sweat, and Tears before we cut over to the Tacoma Rainiers. They're versus Sugarland. First pitch is coming up at 7:05, right around the corner, and we'll be cutting into their broadcast even closer around the corner, just a couple minutes away. And go Rainiers, and Riley Pay is going to take you play-by-play this evening here on AM880 KIXI. Amos Lee, windows are rolled down, and then let's do some Tacoma Rainiers.

0: Retro Radio KIXI. We're going 45 RPM. No matter what the speed limit says.
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0: to right field. Holland is back at the wall. It's a grand slam.
1: Cole Emerson comes through. And with one swing of the bat, Tacoma has taken the lead. With a go-ahead three-run blast from the Mariners' top prospect.
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3: Happy Thursday. Welcome into Tacoma, Washington tonight here at Cheney Stadium as Tacoma looks to make it two straight against the Sugarland Space Cowboys, the AAA affiliate of the Houston Astros. Riley Pay with you today. Soon to be joined alongside Andy Helwig with Joe Hammerschmidt in the studio for us tonight. Tacoma looking to build off of a 6-1 victory yesterday against the Space Cowboys. They took the lead early and never looked back. We'll take you through a quick recap as we get set for tonight. But three runs in the first inning. Colt Emerson with a two-run homer for his seventh of the season. He was able to put Tacoma on the board first. After that, it was Brock Rodden who had his 13th double of the year, brought in another run to score, and Tacoma with a 3-0 lead. Dane Dunning, excellent to start yesterday. He was on the mound for the Rainiers. His first scoreless start, 5 shutout innings, allowing 2 hits and a walk while striking out 4. Yonzer Zulueta took over in the top of the 6th inning. Sugarland scored their first run of the game in that frame. So 3-1 the score at that point. Robinson Ortiz taking over on the mound for Tacoma. He spun 2 perfect innings while striking out 3 of the 6 batters that he faced. Tacoma adding some insurance then in the 8th inning. They put up another 3 spot. Reitz hit by a pitch to lead off, then Labrada and Robles working back-to-back walks to load the bases with nobody out. Emerson with a single into center field, his second hit of the day. That drove in 2 and a 4 RBI night for Emerson yesterday. Reitz and Labrada both scoring on that single. Robles advancing to third when Davis reached on a fielder's choice. And then Ryan Bliss with a single through the left side of the infield, scoring Robles from third. Tacoma leading by 5. So that would do it for the scoring. Sugarland trying to put together some offense in the 9th. Couldn't do it, though, against Cole Wilcox, who sat down the side in order as the Rainiers even the series with a 6-1 win last night. A handful of highlights. Emerson with that 2-run homer in the first inning, his 7th homer of the year. He went 2-for-4 with a home run, 4 RBI, and a run scored. 4 RBI is the most that he has recorded in a game since last May when he was with High A Everett at the time. He extended his hitting streak to 5 games, and over the 5 games, he is tied for the most runs scored in the PCL with 8 over that span, and 4th in RBI. He's also got 8. Brock Rodden with his 11th multi-hit game last night, tying Rylan Thomas for the most by a Rainiers hitter this season. He finished 2-for-4 with a double, an RBI, and a walk. His 13 doubles are tied for the most in the PCL and 3rd most among all AAA hitters. Ryan Bliss yesterday swiped his 77th bag of his Rainiers career, passing Mike Davis for 4th most in franchise history. He finished 2-for-3 with an RBI, 2 walks, and a run scored. He's also got a hitting streak right now, a team best 11 games, collecting 12 hits in that time, 5 of them are doubles. For Ortiz, 2 perfect last night as well, with 3 of the 6 batters that he faced going down on strikes. The first time in his career that he has recorded 2 perfect innings in an outing. He holds the 5th best ERA at 176 among all PCL pitchers with 14 or more appearances. He hasn't allowed a run in 12 of his last 14 games. Finally, Victor Labrada continues to be a spark in the offense. He worked 3 walks on Wednesday, remaining consistent, the 5th Rainiers hitter to work 3 walks in a single game, joining Patrick Wisdom, Rylan Thomas, and Brennan Davis, along with Carson Taylor. He has walked in 5 straight games as well, the longest streak by a Rainiers hitter this season and longest since 2025. That's when Rylan Thomas did it in September. So plenty of offense yesterday for Tacoma. They defeated Sugarland 6-1, the final score, after falling on Tuesday in a close one, 8-6, the final. Our series now split at 1 apiece with the win last night. It'll be an exciting day today. The right-hander Casey Lawrence on the mound for Tacoma, going opposite the lefty in Colton Gordon. As well for Sugarland, Matt Brash is here on Major League Rehab. He is slated to pitch at some point tonight as well. We're going to take one quick break here in our pregame show, come back with some updates around the Mariners system, get you some starting lineups and first pitch here shortly. 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
3: Welcome back into our pregame show. We're just about set here for Game 3 with Sugarland today, a few minutes away from first pitch. But let's take a look around the farm tonight before we get going today. Around the Mariners system, the Travelers entering tonight with a 20-15 record, and they are currently leading Northwest Arkansas right now. They are on the road playing the Royals affiliate, leading 7-0 right now in the top of the seventh inning. Yesterday, Michael Arroyo with a game-tying RBI single in the ninth and extended his five-game hitting streak for Everett. They are just about set to get started. They are out in Vancouver today with a 19-16 record. They're at second place in their division right now in High A. And filling in Celestin going 1-for-2, the number 7 prospect in the Mariners system yesterday, now riding an 18-game hitting streak ahead of tonight. Finally, for the Inland Empire, they are also warming up. Out in Stockton today, they're taking on the A's affiliate this week. They are third right now in the league out in Low A, and still some highlights out there as well. They won 6-2 yesterday, second game of their six-game series, combined for 6 stolen bases in their win. So lots going on around the farm system today, and Tacoma just about set for Game 3 today against Sugarland. We're going to step aside for the national anthem right now, come back with lineups and first pitch for you after this. 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
3: It's nearly time for baseball here in Tacoma tonight. Riley Payne alongside Andy Helwig. Let's get you some starting lineups for Game 3 today. For Sugarland, the center fielder, Rylan Thomas, to lead things off, batting second and right. Daniel Johnson batting third and left. CJ Alexander, the cleanup hitter at first base, is Carlos Perez. Batting fifth, doing the catching, is Colin Price. And the DH today is Kevin Biggio, the shortstop, batting seventh. Tommy Sacco Jr. batting eighth at third. Riley Unroe, and to round things out, the second baseman, Jax Biggers, is batting ninth. For Tacoma, the designated hitter in Victor Robles. To lead off today, Colt Emerson at short, batting second on the heels of his four RBI night. Patrick Wisdom also continuing his rehab. He is at first base today. Batting cleanup in right is Brennan Davis, batting fifth at second. Ryan Bliss, batting sixth at third. Brock Rodden, batting seventh. The catcher is Brian O'Keefe, batting eighth in the order. In center field, Victor Labrada and Colin Davis will round things out. He is batting ninth. In left field, the matchup on the mound today, the right-hander Casey Lawrence going opposite the lefty in Colton Gordon for Sugarland. But you got a solid start from Dane Dunning yesterday, five shutout innings. And Casey looking to build off of his last start, six innings of one-run ball when he faced El Paso his last time out.
12: Yeah, Lawrence was excellent last week in El Paso, putting together back-to-back quality starts. Only one pitcher in the PCL has done three in a row, and it's Gabe Moser. And so Lawrence trying to join him tonight with another quality start perhaps. But yeah, scattered the seven hits across those six innings. That's what Lawrence does well. He does not let the hits pile up in one inning. He's able to spread them out. And for Lawrence, I think one of the big keys today is how he's going to pitch against this left-handed heavy lineup for Sugarland. Top three hitters, all lefties, five overall, and a couple of switch hitters. So he has got to really be on point today against the Southpaws.
3: Casey Lawrence is going to face the leadoff hitter, his former teammate, and Rylan Thomas. He digs in from the left side. Lawrence kicks and fires the first pitch home, and it's in for a strike. He starts him out with a fastball. 7:05 here in Tacoma, Washington today. It is 56 degrees at time of first pitch. Here's the 0-1 to Thomas. Swing and a fly ball hit out towards left field. Jogging in is Davis. He makes the catch out his shoulder for the first out in the inning, a fly out to left, and here comes Daniel Johnson, the right fielder. We welcome you into the broadcast booth tonight. Riley Pay and Andy Helwig with you. And Tacoma got excellent pitching yesterday. The offense to match. You had Dane Dunning and then a four RBI night from Colt Emerson. You look to add on to that today.
12: Yeah, a really complete victory yesterday for the Rainiers. Dunning was excellent. The bullpen has lived up to the billing that they've had all season long. Robinson Ortiz, Cole Wilcox retiring the final nine hitters.
3: As Johnson skies this one in the air out towards the first base side. Bliss onto the grass, backing up, and he makes the catch. They're quickly two away.
12: And so with that bullpen performance yesterday, plus how great Colt was, the big thing yesterday, the Rainiers made Sugarland pay when they made the mistakes, the two-out walks. That they drew nine walks yesterday overall, and they made them pay for it.
3: Capitalizing on the free passes, the bases are empty now for CJ Alexander. Another lefty for Lawrence to face. He kicks and deals the first pitch, and it's in for strike one. Base is empty with two outs, top of the first inning. A one. Misses for ball one. Count evens. Alexander in left field hitting 264 for Sugar Land. Ball and a strike the count. Lawrence kicks and deals. Swing and a miss. That time the fastball. 1-2 count with two outs on the board. Lawrence, 6 foot even, 180 pounds, 38 years old, out of McSherrytown, Pennsylvania. Looking in, gets a sign. 1-2 home. Misses high. Two balls, two strikes. And the 2-2. Just missing for ball three. Count goes full. That time the changeup.
12: Now when he's facing lefties, it's going to be a lot of the off-speed. Mostly sweeper, changeup, cutter. Doesn't use that sinker as much against lefties.
3: Payoff offering. Check swing from Alexander. He did not go. And he will take his free base on a two-out walk. Let's set the defense tonight for Tacoma. O'Keefe completes the battery. Wisdom at first. Bliss at second. With Rodden at the hot corner. Emerson at short. Left to right in the outfield, it is Colin Davis, Victor Labrada, and Brennan Davis out and right. Runner on now for Carlos Perez. First pitch. Swing and a bouncing ball down the third base side. Scooped by Rodden. He picks it up and throws it across the diamond in time. Nice play by Brock Rodden. Keeps it in front of him, plays it off his chest, picks it up and fires a dart to first. No runs, no hits, no errors. One left on a scoreless frame for Casey Lawrence. We're off to the home half after this on Kixie 880.
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3: Bottom of the first inning is scoreless game so far as Victor Robles will lead things off for Tacoma. He is continuing his major league rehab assignment. Colt Emerson and Patrick Wisdom also do have to face the lefty today, and Colton Gordon on the mound for Sugar Land. First pitch to Robles, swing and a miss at the fastball. Count is 0-1. Gordon towing the rubber tonight for the Space Cowboys is 6'4", 225 pounds, 27 years old, out of St. Petersburg, Florida. He deals, and a check swing from Robles. He did not go on a pitch that missed low, ball and a strike. Gordon kicks and fires the 1-1. Swing and a foul ball that finds its way behind the plate, 1-2.
12: Now, Robles seeming like he's getting his timing down a little bit better now. Hits in four of his last five. A couple steals yesterday as well. He was active on the base paths.
3: 1-2 on the way. Misses low. Two balls, two strikes. A lot of major league rehabbers here with Tacoma. Mm-hmm. With Victor Robles and Patrick Wisdom both in the lineup. And Matt Brash slated to pitch today. He is beginning his rehab for Seattle as this one misses low. Count goes full. Gordon looking in. He nods to his catcher. The payoff. Swing, and this one lined into left field for a base hit. Victor Robles hits that one 103 off the bat. Finds the gap in left field, and the leadoff man is aboard now for Colt Emerson.
12: Robles getting a fastball over the heart of the plate, left up a little bit, and that's what you want to see him do. It drive it, like you said, over 100 miles an hour off the bat, beating it through the left side, and that's what you want to see the Major League rehabbers do.
3: Colt Emerson at the plate now. Lefty on lefty matchup here. First pitch misses low. Gordon with a 1-2 record, 3.42 ERA. Leans in, gets a sign from Price. 1-0. In for a strike. Goes to the fastball and the count evens. Sixth start of the season for Gordon tonight with Sherland. 1-1. And that one hit him. Emerson is hit by a pitch. He tosses down the gear. He'll make his way down the first base line. A sweeper that got away.
12: Yeah, it came inside pretty far. Emerson scoots back and almost arches his back over and you can hear the crack of the elbow guard up here, but it looked like that took the worst of it, and didn't seem like he's too much worse for wear, so luckily the protective gear does its job, but always hold your breath a little bit.
3: Off the elbow guard on his right elbow, but he's all good now at first base. Two base runners on for Patrick Wisdom. First pitch misses for ball one. Lefty on righty matchup. 1-0. Check swing. That one in for a strike with a fastball. Count evens. Wisdom had the day off yesterday, continuing his rehab assignment. One one. Swing at a fly ball hit out towards right center field. Jogging in is the right fielder in Johnson, who makes the catch just in front of Strom. And there's one away. Both base runners will stay put. Here's the defense for Sugarland tonight. Price, the battery mate for Gordon. Perez at first. Biggers at second. Unroe at third with Tommy Sacco Jr. at short. Left to right in the outfield, CJ Alexander, Rylan Thomas, and Daniel Johnson. Now with one away and still two base runners on, here is Brennan Davis. First pitch, swing and a foul ball, back towards the light towers. Count is 0-1. Second time that Tacoma is seeing Gordon this season when two faced off at Constellation Field on April 8th. Gordon saddled with the loss, shades the glove over his face, deals the 0-1. That one misses low. Count evens. 5 1/3 in that start, allowing a run. Was not earned, though, on 4 hits. 2 walks, 5 strikeouts. Ball and a strike on Davis. The pitch. Misses for ball 2. Davis hitting 286 with the Rainiers right now. 24 RBI, 8 home runs, 401 on base percentage. He takes a strike and the count evens.
12: And he has just been swinging the bat so well. Everything he touches just flying off the bat. Quickly shot up the league leaderboards in a number of different categories despite the late start.
3: 2 balls, 2 strikes, the pitch. Swing, and this one hit on the ground into left field. Robles up to third. He'll stop there. The ball is bobbled, but Robles is going to stay there as Thomas recollects and throws it back in. Nonetheless, though, a single for Brennan Davis. And right on cue, he hit it 101 off the bat. Out towards the left field side.
12: Yeah, breaking out the 9-iron here, going down to get it off that curveball and just smoking it through the left side, staying back on it as much as you can. The pitch at 78 miles an hour, and a nice adjustment by him to find the open side of the infield, and a golden opportunity here for Tacoma in the first.
3: Bases loaded for the Rainiers right now. Here is Ryan Bliss. Tacoma scoring 3 runs in the first inning yesterday to take an early lead. Let's see if Bliss can drive in a few here. Gordon Deals. That one in for a strike. Fastball catching the zone.
12: Yeah, for Gordon, too. A lot of fast four-seam fastball, sinker. Taking up a good chunk of the arsenal, but changeup, sweeper, curve, cutter, slider all in there.
3: A one. Swing and a fly ball hit in the air out towards right. Johnson. A few steps back, he makes the catch. Tagging from third is Robles. The play at the plate is not in time. Robles is in to score on a sack fly from Ryan Bliss. Tacoma on the board. It's 1-0.
12: And hanging curveball here. Bliss a little bit under it, but gets the job done. Deep enough to right field. Johnson showing off a good arm out there, but we saw Robles turn on the Jets yesterday and able to get in well ahead of that throw to give Tacoma the lead.
3: 1-0 Rainiers right now on the sack fly to right from Ryan Bliss. Emerson also advancing up to third. There are runners on the corners now for Brock Rodden. First pitch misses low. Switch hitter from the right side. Number 6 batter in the lineup. Emerson at third, Davis at first. Takes the strike, count evens. Rodden with an RBI double yesterday in the first inning, his 13th of the year. One. And for strike two, Rodden nearly thought about challenging it. Decided not to. That time the curveball. One-two count with two outs. One-two. Swing, this one. Hit out towards center field. On the run is Strom, and he makes the catch above his shoulder. But Rodden gave it a ride to center field. That'll do it for the first inning. A run is in to score on 2 hits, no errors, and 2 left on. Tacoma takes a 1-0 lead. We head to the second on Kixie 880.
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3: Top of the second inning, and a 1-0 lead now for Casey Lawrence to work with. He will face Colin Price, Kevin DiBiggio, and Tommy Sacco Jr. 5, 6, and 7 in the order. First pitch misses for ball one. First pitch sinker. 2-out walk issued by Lawrence, but that was all in the first inning. Takes a deep breath. And deals the 1-0. Swing, this one, line to the glove of Brock Rodden. He reaches down to his shin and he makes the catch. That one coming at him at 102.9 off the bat. And he makes the play for out number one. Clean defense at third from Rodden. Now it brings up Kevin Biggio. He bats from the left side as Lawrence looks in. The pitch. That's in for a strike. Oh, one. Swing, and this one hit in the air out towards right field. Davis on the run. He turns. It's gone. Kevin Biggio with a solo home run out to right field. And Sugarland has tied this game with one swing in the top of the second. He got a cutter and took it 99 miles per hour out towards right field, 354 feet. Biggio connecting for his fourth home run of the season. And a brand new game now. Here is Tommy Sacco Jr. Shortstop for Sugarland. From the left side, first pitch misses for ball one. Sacco hitting just shy of 400. 1-0. Two balls, no strikes. That time the changeup. 385 average. 2-0 on the way. Lawrence deals. That's in for a strike. Sweeper, sinker, changeup, cutter, and four-seam, what Casey used last time out when he faced El Paso. Here's the 2-1. Swing and a pop-up down the third base side. This one curling towards the stands and into the first couple rows. 2-2 now the count. Sweeper, sinker, changeup, cutter, four-seam slider for Lawrence. 2-2. Swing and a ground ball hits softly to second, scooped by Bliss, who shuffles and throws to first. There's two away. Here's the third baseman in Riley Unroh. Base is empty with two outs. First pitch. Misses for ball one. One oh. Bouncing ball foul. Down the first base side, it rolls softly, count evens. One one. Bouncing ball out towards first. Wisdom backs up on it, underhands to first. Casey Lawrence is there to retire the side in the second inning. A run scores on a solo home run from Kevin Biggio. And we head to the bottom of the second, tied at one now, right here on Kixie 880.
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3: Bottom of the second inning here in Tacoma. We're tied at one in game three with the Space Cowboys. As Colton Gordon toes the rubber for another inning, he will face 7, 8, and 9 in the order. It's Brian O'Keefe, Victor Labrada, and Colin Davis due up for the Southpaw. O'Keefe hitting 328 with Tacoma this season, a pair of home runs, 377 on base percentage. Upright stance from the right side as Gordon kicks and fires. First pitch is fouled straight back. Tacoma loading the bases in the first inning, getting a run in on two hits. Gordon shades the glove over his face and deals the 0-1. Now it misses low. Count evens at a ball and a strike. Sugarland today back in their gray jersey tops and bottoms. Here's the 1-1. Swing and a ground ball hit out towards the shortstop. Winkler is there, takes a few steps, and fires to first base. For the first out in the inning, here is Victor Labrada. Labrada, the center fielder for Tacoma today. Sugarland in the gray tops and bottoms with the navy blue sleeves. Sugarland across the chest. In navy blue font, the blue caps, and the turquoise bills. First pitch misses outside to Labrada. Tacoma in the home whites today. Rainiers right across the chest in navy blue cursive lettering. With the red outline, here's the 1-0. This one hit in the air out towards left field. On the run is Thomas, and he makes the catch. There's one away. First pitch to Davis is in for a strike. A one. Fouled straight back. Tied at one apiece with two outs. Bottom of the second, the 0-2. Swing and a miss for strike three, and Gordon sets down the side in order. In the second inning, we head to the third, still tied at one on Kixie 880.
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3: Top of the third inning, it's a tie game right now. Ball on a run on either side right now in game three as Casey Lawrence chose the rubber for another inning of work. Jax Biggers to lead things off. Lawrence looking in. And the first pitch. Swing, and this one fouled into the dugout. Heads up for the Space Cowboys down the first base side.
12: Took an odd hop off the top of the fence and then quick ping pong off the back wall.
3: Here's the 0-1. Swing and a ground ball hit towards the second base side. Sliding forward is the shortstop, and Emerson, he pops up and throws to first base. Smooth play for Colt Emerson up the middle.

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1: This is standing over there saying, do I got to be here?
2: In case you missed it the first time, let's do it one more time. Here's Daniel Johnson. First pitch misses for ball one.
1: He almost was breaking a smirk there, too.
2: Yeah. What are the odds? Back-to-back nice defensive plays. Here's the 1-0. This one hit on the ground, and Casey Lawrence has got it this time. He underhands to first base, and he gives a look to Colt Emerson. Says, I got this one. You don't need to do it three times in a row. But that'll retire this side in order in the top of the third inning. Some clean defense for Tacoma in the frame, and another zero for Casey Lawrence. We're off to the home half. Still tied at one on Kixie 880.
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2: Home half of the third inning. Tacoma tied with Sugarland right now at one apiece. You see Casey Lawrence and Colt Emerson in the dugout. Yeah, smirk on both of their faces. First pitch to Robles, swing and a miss for strike one. Nearly three identical plays. Ground ball up the middle, and Colt Emerson sliding to his knee to make the play. This one fouled back, 0-2. Casey Lawrence got it the third time, but it was nearly going to be. Another ground ball to short.
1: Yeah, he knew he took that away from him,
2: yeah,
1: too.
2: Yeah, yep. Here's the 0-2. Swing and a miss, strike three, and Gordon gets a three-pitch strikeout to start out the third inning. That's his second strikeout of the game. Now here comes Colt Emerson. He reached on a hit-by-pitch in the first. Lefty on lefty here as Gordon looks in. First pitch. Swing and a pop-up down the third base side. This one curling out towards the stands, and it bounces off the dugout and out into the concourse. Emerson does a few practice swings.
1: Safe to say, I think that elbow feels all right after getting hit by the pitch, after making a couple plays that last half inning.
2: Here's the 0-1. Swing and a miss. 0-2. Gordon looking in. The pitch. High away. Ball and two strikes. You said it yesterday, too. You don't think he gets out of the first inning without his uniform being dirty. He's done it again.

0: Ball and two strikes. Here's the pitch. Swing and a miss for strike three, and Gordon with back-to-back strikeouts in the third. Base is empty with two outs. Here's Patrick Wisdom.
1: Yeah, he's getting some pretty good carry on that fastball, too, at the top of the zone. Makes it a little tougher to hit. 17 inches, that's on the higher end of what you'll see.
0: Now Wisdom at the plate with the base is empty. First pitch is in for a strike. Starts him out with a curveball. Ball one. In for strike two. Oh, 2. Just off the plate. Ball and two strikes on Wisdom. Gordon working quickly, deals the 1-2 home. Swing and a miss for strike three. And Colton Gordon strikes out the side in order, 1-2-3, in the third inning. Two pitches shy from an immaculate inning, and we head to the fourth. We're still tied at one on KXCO 880.
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1: Three innings in the books at Cheney Stadium. Rainiers and Space Cowboys knotted at one. Three combined hits through the first three innings as Casey Lawrence toes the rubber for the fourth. 28 pitches into the start for the veteran right-hander. He's given up one hit and one walk as CJ Alexander will lead things off for Sugarland in the fourth inning. Alexander drew that walk back in the first. And the first pitch of the frame is golfed foul down the right side, way out in front of the sweeper. And the count is 0-1. Lawrence has got the second best walk rate in the PCL, under 5%. Microscopic. Just does not issue many free passes. Of the 9 walks he has issued this year, 8 of them have been to left-handed hitters. The 0-1 to Alexander. Just a hair low with a sweeper, now a ball and a strike. Conversely, he has dominated right-handers. One walk to 27 strikeouts for Casey Lawrence. As his 1-1 pitch misses high. 2 balls and a strike, as you saw flashed on the screen there. You want to learn more about Casey Lawrence and his time in Tacoma and his incredible 2025 campaign? Tune into the Cheney Chat, available on Spotify and Tacoma Rainiers YouTube. Pitch grounded to first. Wisdom scoops it up, tosses to Lawrence, covering the bag, one away in the fourth. 3-1 on the putout. Brings up Carlos Perez. We just recorded the newest episode of the Cheney Chat today.
0: Episode number five.
1: Drum roll, please.
0: Brock Rodden. Wow, jinx.
1: Come on.
0: All synced up.
1: Only took us 40 games
0: sure.
1: This year. Carlos Perez, 0 for 1 today. In from the right side, Lawrence fires home. First pitch, strike one with the sinker.
0: Hey, that episode with Brock will come out next week when the team's on the road in Salt Lake. It'll drop on Friday afternoon for you. Lots of good stuff from him.
1: 0-1 from the right-hander. A little down and away. Ball and a strike. A good time hanging out with Brock. Available on Spotify and the Tacoma Rainiers YouTube. We're expanding.
0: We're on to episode 5. Things are really taking off.
1: It's flying by. 1-1 pitch. Just misses. With the sinker, 2 balls and a strike on Perez with the bases empty and 1 gone in the 4th inning in a 1-1 ball game. Right on right as Lawrence rocks and deals the 2-1 pitch. Swinging a smash foul over the coach's box at third. Look out, Mickey Story. And a count evens, 2 balls and 2 strikes. As Colin Davis lobs that ball into the party deck and right behind the service station. Caught the poor server off guard there. 2 balls and 2 strikes. Lawrence set at the letters. The kick and the pitch. A swing and a ball wrapped foul off the front of the Tacoma dugout. Perez in front of the off-speed pitch again. Back-to-back changeups. Was way out in front. See if Lawrence changes it up here, looking for his first strikeout of the ballgame. Lawrence ready. Look in. 2-2. Swinging a ground ball to short. Routine for Emerson off 2 hops. Tosses on to first. 2 away in the 4th inning. Casey Lawrence has now sat down 7 in a row. After giving up the home run to Kevin Biggio, the lone run and lone hit he has surrendered today. Here comes Colin Price. 1-1 ball game in the top of the 4th. Base is empty, 2 gone. Price lined out to 3rd in the 2nd inning. He's 0 for 1 as Lawrence deals. Strike 1. Price, a 6th-round pick out of Mercer in 2022, where he played all over the field as a freshman, center, right, first base. Wasn't a full-time catcher until his junior season. The pitch, swing and a miss, nothing and two. After he became a full-time catcher, he was named to the Buster Posey National Collegiate Catcher of the Year Award watch list. So he found his role and settled into it rather quickly. Catching tonight for Sugarland. On an 0-2 pitch, Price takes high with a fastball. Lawrence in his last start in El Paso, 6 innings of 1-run baseball. Lone run allowed on a homer. Struck out 5 in the start. The 1-2. Just off the plate. Cutter ran off the outside edge and count evens 2-2. Back-to-back quality starts for the veteran right-hander. Looking to make it 3 in a row. The 2-2. Swing and a miss. Strike 3. Price goes fishing at the changeup, and Casey Lawrence has his first strikeout of the ball game. It's a 1-2-3 fourth inning. Lawrence has retired 8 in a row. Bottom 4 coming up. We're tied at 1 on Kixie 880.
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1: Last of the fourth inning from Genie Stadium. Rainiers and Space Cowboys knotted at one. Tacoma broke the game open with a run in the bottom of the first. Sugarland tied it in the top of the second, and it's been all pitching since. Colton Gordon on for the fourth inning. He has sat down the side in order in the second and third innings and has struck out each of the last four hitters that he's faced. Lead off the fourth against Brennan Davis. First pitch swinging, and it's popped foul right side out of play. Nothing and one on Davis, who ripped a single through the left side his first time up. Now hits in four straight for him. Now reaching base in nine straight games. The 0-1. Down and in with a fastball. One and one on Brennan Davis. Go back to last Tuesday. Davis hitting .469, second best in the PCL. The pitch outside, now 2-1. Slash line .469, .564, .906. All second best in the PCL over that stretch. Been one of the best hitters in the league over the last couple of weeks. The 2-1 pitch, fouled back off the heater. 2-2 on Brennan Davis to lead off the fourth inning. It's been all fastballs from Colton Gordon. His fastball, again, not going to blow you away, averaging 90 miles an hour, but gets great ride on it. It feels like you're playing a dangerous game when you're just pumping heaters to Davis. 2-2 to Brennan. Strike three called with a sweeper. Davis immediately going to challenge. And let's see. Pitch was a strike. Entire baseball in the zone there. Davis loses the challenge, and he is called out on strikes. And that is the fifth hitter in a row that Colton Gordon has retired by strikeouts. Struck out Colin Davis to end the second. Struck out the side in the third. And the first man in the fifth. Here's Ryan Bliss. First pitch shows bunt and tips it foul. Nothing in one. Bliss, who hit a sacrifice fly in the first inning, driving in Tacoma's lone run. Trying to get Gordon out of his rhythm. On an 0-1, Bliss takes down and away, ball and a strike. Ryan has got an 11-game hitting streak going. Longest by a Rainiers hitter this year. The pitch, swing and a miss at a high fastball. And it's now 1-2. Gordon looking for his sixth consecutive strikeout. Pitch is outside, 2-2 on Bliss. Big thing for Ryan has been since he's been put into the five spot in the order. He's been swinging it much better. So 2-2. Hit high in the air to right field. This is sending Daniel Johnson back at the warning track in front of the wall. Has room and makes the catch. Now Bliss puts the ball in play to snap the string of strikeouts. But there are now two gone in the bottom of the fourth inning in a 1-1 ball game. And that brings up Brock Rodden. Brock put a charge into the ball he hit in the first inning, flying out to deep center. As the first pitch, fastball outside. 1-0. Switch hitter in from the right side. As Gordon, with the glove up near the chin, drops to the belt, and the 1-0. Swing and a miss at the changeup. Now 1-1 on Rodden. RBI double for him yesterday, as Riley mentioned. 13 doubles on the season now. Tied for the most in the league. The pitch fouled back. 1-2. Base is empty. Two gone. Bottom four. We have got a pitcher's duel brewing here at Cheney Stadium. On a 1-2, Rodden hits a soft ground ball to short. Sacco charging in, scoops, throws to first in time. And the side goes down in order in the fourth inning. And that is now three consecutive clean frames for Colton Gordon. We're off to the fifth. It's 1-1 on Kixie 880.
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1: After four innings at Cheney Stadium, it is a 1-1 ball game. Still just three hits combined between Tacoma and Sugarland, as Casey Lawrence has retired the last eight hitters he has faced. The lone hit he has given up was to Kevin Biggio, a solo home run in the second inning. Biggio is set to lead off the fifth. Right on left matchup as Lawrence kicks and deals the first pitch of the inning, and it is a called strike, nothing and one. Lawrence is cruising, though, otherwise. Has issued a walk, and that's it tonight. The 0-1 pitch. Just above the belts. Ball and a strike on Biggio as Casey Lawrence looks to make it three consecutive quality starts. Again, Gabe Moser is the only PCL pitcher to have done that this season. 1-1. Just off the outer edge. Two balls and a strike. The Rainiers, who lead the minor leagues with 11 quality starts this season. 2-1 pitch. Outside again with the changeup, now 3-1. Again, the question today was going to be how Lawrence handled all the left-handed hitters in the lineup, and by and large, he's done great tonight. 3-1. Hit off the end of the bat, softly left side. Rodden charging in from the infield grass. Throws on the run. It's in time. Tough play by Brock Rodden, throwing on the run to retire Biggio, and there's one gone in the fifth. Was going against the grain there as the Rainiers infield was tilted to the pole of Biggio, and Rodden had to run in slightly to his right as well. As Tommy Sacco digs in, first pitch, a strike with a sweeper. It's one of the big things you notice with Casey Lawrence's ability to get ahead early on. Misses high, now a ball and a strike. Throwing a first pitch strike to 10 of the first 15 hitters he's faced. 1-1. Down near the shins. Two balls and a strike after he misses on the changeup as starts sprinkling just a touch. Nothing too bad, though. Lawrence sent it the letters. The kick and the 2-1. Swing and a ground ball foul up the first baseline. That ball had a little English on it. Started foul and then looked like it spun back toward the chalk before it kicked foul again, and Wisdom eventually gets a glove on it in foul territory. That was a close one, but Evan Johnson, the first base umpire and crew chief, throws the hands up, points to foul ground. It is 2-2 on Tommy Sacco Jr. Base is empty, one gone, top five. The pitch in the dirt. Count is full. 1-1 is our score here in game three of the series. Rainiers lost the opener 8-6 before cruising 6-1 the victory yesterday. The payoff from Lawrence. Ripped foul down the first base side. Still 3-2 on Sacco Jr. Tommy Sacco Jr., 14th round pick in 2022 out of TCU. His dad, Tom Sr., won a national championship in 1982 with the University of Miami, the Canes. 3-2. Lined into right field. That's a base hit. Second hit of the ball game for Sugarland. A one-out single for Tommy Sacco Jr., and that will bring up Riley Unroe. Unroe is 0-1 today, grounding out to first. Former Rainier. Played 45 games with Tacoma in 2023. Hit 257. First pitch. This is a touch low with the sweeper, ball one. Unroe, originally a second round pick by Tampa Bay back in 2013. One-oh, swing and a miss. Ball and a strike. Unroe's in the Mariners system, 2022 through 23. Spending most of that time with Double-A Arkansas. The 1-1 pitch as the runner goes is hit on a line towards center field. Charging in Labrada, he has to play it off a hop. Sacco's going up to third. The throw there, not in time. Throw goes to second, sliding in, and not in time there either. As Unroe is safe at second, Sacco Jr. safe at third. And Sugarland has two in scoring position with one out. That ball scalded into center field. Labrada tried down to cut down the runner at third. And then Rodden tried to go back to second to get Unroe, but everybody's safe. And that is going to force the infield in here with one out. In a 1-1 ball game in the fifth. Jax Biggers takes strike one. Lawrence looking for some weak contact or a strikeout here with the infield in. The 0-1. Down and in with a sweeper. Ball and a strike. Emerson tucked up the middle behind the mound. Just inside the cut of the grass. The 1-1. It's a little high. Now two balls and a strike. Rodden not too far off the bag at third, so decent amount of room on the left side here if Biggers can hit something the other way. 2-1 in the dirt. O'Keefe keeps it in front on the changeup. Three balls and a strike on Biggers. With first base open and one out in the fifth, Ryland Thomas is waiting on deck. Lawrence toes the rubber and steps off. He's issued multiple walks just twice this season. the kick into 3-1. Swinging a line drive, caught by Wisdom. A leaping grab by the Rainiers first baseman. And a huge second out here in the fifth. Second out of the inning as Wisdom leaves his feet to make the catch. And now the infield can play back here with two outs as Rylan Thomas makes his way to the plate. So Lawrence closer to getting out of the jam, but can't relax just yet. First pitch, high and away. Thomas is 0 for 2 today with a flyout and a ground out. Still looking for his first hit in a Space Cowboys uniform as he takes a cutter high. Two balls, no strikes. Rylan hit 260 with three doubles and two homers in 31 games with Tacoma this season. The 2-0. This is low for ball three. Again, first base open. Daniel Johnson is waiting on deck if Thomas can extend the inning. The 3-0. That's outside, ball four. And so Thomas draws the two-out walk to load the bases. Sacco at third, Unroh at second, Thomas at first. Bags packed with two outs in the fifth in a 1-1 game, and that is going to send pitching coach Mike McCarthy out to have a chat here with Casey Lawrence. Rainier's infield will congregate on the mound here as well. Talk about how they want to attack Johnson, who is 0 for 2 today with a pop out and that ground out back to the pitcher Lawrence in the third inning, where Casey took away potential another highlight from Colt Emerson. Right on left, first pitch swinging, and Johnson bounces it foul down the first base side. Near the coach's box, it's nothing and one. Sugarland stacking lefties today against the right-hander Lawrence. Again, just two right-handed hitters in the lineup. The 0-1. Swing and a foul back, and Lawrence now in the driver's seat at 0-2. Again, coming into today's ballgame, Lawrence with just three strikeouts against left-handed hitters. But again, that is not necessarily his game. He's able to pitch the contact. But he'd certainly sign up for a punch-out here with the bases loaded and two outs in the fifth. The kick in the 0-2. Line back up the middle, caught by Emerson! That one sailing by the hat of Casey Lawrence, but Emerson there behind him takes away the hit, and Lawrence leaves them loaded in the fifth. No runs, two hits, no errors, and three men left. Bottom five coming up. It is still 1-1 on Kixie 880.
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1: First pitch to Brian O'Keefe in the bottom of the fifth inning is a curveball taken for strike one. As the southpaw Colton Gordon still on the mound for Sugarland. His 0-1 pitch is upstairs. Count evens. Gordon has been in control here over the last couple of frames. Has not allowed a base runner since the first inning. Has retired 10 in a row. 1-1. Swing and a foul back. Now a ball and two strikes on O'Keefe. Grounded out to shortstop his first time up. O'Keefe, one of the best hitting catchers in the league this season. 328 average coming into today's game. On a 1-2 pitch, O'Keefe takes high. 2-2. His 328 average coming into today's game, third among AAA catchers with at least 50 plate appearances. As the 2-2, curveball stays outside, and the count is full. Here to lead off the bottom of the fifth inning. Rainier's last hit was a Brennan Davis single in the first. The payoff pitch. Fouled back. We do it again. Brian's got a couple homers, also nine doubles this season. Nine doubles, second most among AAA catchers. A 3-2. Swing and a miss. Strike three. Sweeper there from Gordon. And that is strikeout number six for the Sugarland Southpaw. Brings up Victor Labrada. There comes Labrada, 0-1 today with a flyout. Trying to snap this streak here against Gordon. He shows bunt, but pulls back for ball one. Six strikeouts, a season high for Colton Gordon. Previous high was five, which came against the Rainiers about a month ago. The pitch tipped foul. Now 1-1 on Labrada. Victor flied out to left field back in the second inning. Gordon, the kick in the 1-1. Swing and a miss at the fastball. 1-2 on Labrada. Base is empty, one gone, bottom five in a 1-1 ball game. Gordon's got the glove lifted up near the eyelids. The 1-2. A swing and a fly ball lifted into center field. Thomas backing up, now still going back and makes the catch. In deep center field, and there's two away in the fifth. And here comes Colin Davis. Colin is 0-1 today with a strikeout. As the Rainiers look for something to break this 1-1 deadlock. Right on right, first pitch. Fastball upstairs, 1-0, but a challenge here from the catcher Price. And the Price is right. That one overturned. It is a strike. Sugarland will retain the challenge. Nothing and one on Colin Davis. Here's the pitch. Low that time with the curve. Ball and a strike. Collin with a couple extra base hits this season, two doubles. As the 1-1 curveball stays outside. Now 2-1. Just looking to get a base runner here and get Gordon out of his rhythm. The 2-1 pitch. Swing and a miss. Back to the high heat, and the count is now 2 balls and 2 strikes on Collin Davis. Gordon looking for his 7th strikeout. He's already set a season high. The 2-2. Swing and a miss. Strike 3. Back to the high fastball. It is 7 strikeouts today for Colton Gordon. And that is another clean frame for him. His 4th in a row. We move to the 6th. It is 1-1 on Kixie 880.
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1: Have completed 5 innings in Cheney Stadium, and it is still a 1-1 ball game. Rainiers got a run in the first. Sugarland got one in the second. That's about it. Haven't been a whole lot of base runners. Casey Lawrence worked himself out of a jam in the fifth, leaving the bases loaded. It has been zeros since the second. 1 run, 3 hits for the Space Cowboys. 1-on-2 for the Rainiers. C.J. Alexander to lead things off, and he takes a big swing and a miss at the sweeper. And it is nothing and one to start the sixth. Alexander 0 for 1 with a walk back in the first inning. Power threat with 10 home runs this season as Lawrence fires home. The pitch ripped foul near the right side off the netting near the berm. And it is quickly nothing and two. And Lawrence has done a fantastic job against this left-handed dominant lineup. 7 of the 9 bats have been lefties. As Casey's 0-2. Taken with a high fastball, a ball and 2 strikes. .72 pitches into the start for Lawrence, looking for his 2nd strikeout. The 1-2, taken high again. 2 balls, 2 strikes. No movement yet out of the Rainiers bullpen. Again, we are expecting to see Matt Brash at some point tonight. The kick in the 2-2. Swinging a foul back off a changeup. We do it again. It's a 3rd time through the order now for Lawrence. Has leaned predominantly on his changeup and sweeper tonight. The 2-2 ripped into right field. A leadoff single here in the 6th inning. Alexander's got his first hit of the night. And a leadoff man aboard for Sugarland for the first time tonight. As we welcome you back upstairs inside the Bob Robertson broadcast booth, Riley Pay, Andy Helwig. And we talked pregame, had a feeling of how this game might go, and this was one of the options we talked about. This could be a really tough, low-scoring affair tonight, and that's what we got.
0: Get Gordon and Lawrence going opposite each other, and this is kind of what we saw the first time that these two teams faced off. We knew it was going to be strong pitching when you have two of the best staffs in the league. And today has been an example of that. Casey Lawrence, who continuously, though, as the veteran that he is able to keep things close, and he's done that again tonight.
1: No balls and a strike on Carlos Perez, the pitch. Just low. O'Keefe holding the frame, trying to persuade Chandler Durham into calling that a strike. It was very close. But the count is 1-1. Lawrence at the letters, the stretch and the pitch. Breaks away. Now two balls and a strike. Alexander, not much of a threat to run, has not attempted a stolen base this season. Rainiers have played some great defense tonight as well. Two balls and a strike. Here's the pitch. Swing and a line drive down the left field line. That is a fair ball as Davis scoops it up off a hop, throws in toward third. And it's back-to-back singles to lead off the sixth inning. 1-1 our score. And so Sugarland, who had the bases loaded in the fifth, with runners at first and second in the sixth inning, and with that, now the Rainiers' bullpen begins to move. Gunnar Mayer starting to get ready for the Rainiers. Again, whenever Brash comes in, he'll get a clean inning. Colin Price, the hitter, with runners at first and second, and no outs in the sixth. A right-on-right matchup, and the first pitch. Hit in the air, shallow center. Labrada has a read on it, lines it up, charging in, makes the catch, checks out the runners. Everybody holds, and there's one away in the sixth. Big first out of the inning. That brings up Kevin Biggio. Biggio is responsible for Sugarland's only run with his fourth home run of the season. Came back in the second inning. The son of Hall of Famer Craig Biggio, now playing in the same organization. First pitch is a strike. Gavin, who obviously spent a good amount of time at what is now known as Daikin Park, was there when his father recorded his 3,000th career hit in June of 2007. He and his brother Connor were bat boys that day, actually, as he hits a slow dribbler foul down the third base side, nothing in two. That's got to be the best. Sons of big league parents getting to be the bat boys.
0: Right. Just being around all of it,
1: yeah,
0: too.
1: Yeah. Then you get a job, too.
0: Just yeah.
1: To have something to do there, right? Get to hang out in the dugout and watch Dad go to work. Runners go as the pitch is outside, and it was Alexander taking third. And so his first stolen base attempt of the season is taking third. Perez stays at first. There are now runners at the corners with one out. And that's going to force the infield in here. And Biggio can give Sugarland the lead with a ball into the outfield. A ball and two strikes, the pitch. Just misses inside of the sinker. 2-2 the count. Strikeout go a long way here. Let the infield back up. The 2-2. Hit on a line toward left field, and it's in there for a hit. Alexander trots home, and Kevin Biggio has given Sugarland a 2-1 lead in the sixth inning.
0: Now he's responsible for all the runs today for the Space Cowboys with that home run in the second inning. He drives in their second run in the sixth.
1: Got a backdoor sweeper and hit it into left field, and it is now 2-1 Sugarland, and that is going to be the end of the line today for Casey Lawrence, who is at 86 pitches and put together a heck of a start, but is going to leave this game down 2-1. Runners at first and second with one out in the top of the sixth inning. 2-1 the Sugarland lead. Gunnar Mayer coming on in relief. We'll tell you about it when we return to Kixie 880.
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1: Sugarland still batting in the top of the sixth inning with runners at first and second and one out in the inning. 2-1 Space Cowboys, and the Rainiers turn to Gunnar Mayer. Try and limit the damage here in the sixth inning. Mayer, who has been one of the best relievers in this league this season, coming into today's ballgame with a 0.71 ERA over 11 appearances. Going against Tommy Sacco Jr. right on left. And the tall right-hander's first pitch home is a swing and a miss off the fastball. It's 0-1. That's, if there's one thing you got to know about Gunnar Mayer, it is the fastball. Leans on that more than anything else. Over 70% of the time, he throws the heater. The 0-1 misses low with the fastball. Now 1-1. Of any PCL pitcher that's thrown 200 pitches this year, it's the second highest rate of any of them using their fastball. Ball and a strike on Sacco as Mayer set at the belt. And the 1-1 just off the plate. Two balls and a strike. Carlos Perez is at second. Kevin Biggio is at first. He is responsible for driving in both Sugarland runs today. Mayer sets. And the 2-1. Swing and a miss. Got the fastball by him. Now 2-2. Gunner stands 6'6", buck 90, 25 years old from Walnut Creek, California. Was not on the Rainiers opening day roster, but has been one of the most consistent relievers they've had this season. 2-2. Strike three called. Locked him up with a fastball. Two gone in the sixth. Mayer strikes out his first hitter on a fastball right at the knees. Two away. That brings up Riley Unruh. 1-for-2 today with a single. Switch hitter batting from the left side. The first pitch off the plate for ball one. Runners at first and second with two outs in the top of the sixth. It is 2-1 Sugarland. Mayer trying to keep it there. The stretch and the 1-0 pitch. Hit on the ground to the right side, right at Ryan Bliss. Scoops it up, throws to first, side retired in the sixth inning. So Gunnar Mayer does his job, keeps runners at first and second, but Sugarland has taken the lead. One run on three hits, no errors, and two men left. We move to the bottom of the sixth inning. Our new score is Sugarland 2, Tacoma 1 on Kixie 880.
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1: Last of the sixth inning, Rainiers find themselves down 2-1 against Sugarland. Top of the order due up against the left-hander Colton Gordon, who has been dominant today. He has retired the side in each of the last four innings in order. Last 13 he's faced as Victor Robles takes high for ball one. Robles, who has got one of Tacoma's two hits today, a single back in the first. The 1-0 misses down. Two balls, no strikes. Meanwhile, Matt Brash getting ready in the Rainiers bullpen. As he was sent to Tacoma today on a major league rehab assignment. Curveball's in there for a strike. Now 2-1 on Robles. The pitch. A swing and a line drive hit well toward left field. Alexander racing back at the warning track, leaps up and it bounces out of his glove. Robles is on his way to second, and he's in there safely. Victor Robles getting the sixth inning started with a bang with his second double of the rehab assignment. And that is what the Rainiers needed to get a spark here in the sixth.
0: Hit that one hard, 98 off the bat. Robles with a couple of well-hit balls today, and Tacoma now in a good spot where you have the tying run in scoring position.
1: It is the first hit for Tacoma since the first inning. And it snaps the streak of 13 consecutive retired by Gordon. Emerson shows bunts and tips it foul. Nothing in one. Tying run in scoring position with no outs, and I'd like to see that out of Emerson. Try and do his job and move the runner over to third. No balls and a strike. Bunt shown. The pitch popped up, and it gets over Gordon. It drops in. Picked up by the shortstop, Sacco, and the throw is in time. Holy cow. What a play by Sacco Jr. as it goes down as a sacrifice. John Russell's jogging out to have a chat here with Evan Johnson. I mean, that's a bang-bang play. Meanwhile, Robles does move up to third on the sacrifice bunt. see if we can get another look at this. I mean, this is about as close as it gets here.
0: Nearly simultaneous.

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1: Victor Robles at third with one gone in the sixth. The pitch hit on the ground left side. Backhanded by the shortstop, Sacco throws to first in time. And there's now two away. And that brings up Brennan Davis.

0: So the Rainiers with the leadoff double here from Victor Robles. Next two were retired. And now the tying run 90 feet away. As Gordon fires home, and the first pitch is in on the hands, popped up right side. Gordon tracking it down, dives, and he can't come up with it. The pitcher bouncing off the mound, trying to make a play, laying out. Don't see that often.
1: Full Superman extension. Foul ground.
0: He almost had it. Went off the end of his glove as Gordon went completely airborne. Meanwhile, the Space Cowboys do have motion in their bullpen. As Gordon is up to 81 pitches. Looks to be Logan Van Wy getting loose for the Space Cowboys. Recently optioned down to Sugar Lambs. No balls and a strike on Brennan Davis. 1-for-2 today. The 0-1. Swing and a miss at the curveball. No balls, two strikes with Robles at third and two outs in the inning. Rainiers trailing 2-1. Gordon looking for his seventh strikeout. There's eighth, excuse me. But Davis cranks this one foul. Back to the curveball again. Brennan out in front of it and launches it near the R-bar. See if he can get another one and keep it inside that foul pole. The 0-2. Off the plate with the heater. Davis has got 8 home runs this season, tied for the 7th most in the league. 24 RBI as the 1-2 is fouled back. Continuing to grind down Gordon. His season high is 89 pitches. That came against the Rainiers back on April 8th down in Sugar Land. The 1-2 pitch, fouled off again. Sliced out to the right side, still a ball and two strikes on Davis.

Fastball velocity for Gordon has dropped over the last inning or so. He's averaging 92 in that first inning, now sitting closer to 89 here in the sixth. Likely his last batter. The 1-2. Popped up right side. This one foul territory and will get out of play. Perez gave it a chase to the wall there, but ran out of room. And so we do it again. Robles at third is the tying run. Rainiers down 2-1 in the sixth. Gordon set in the pitch. High with the fastball, 2-2.

0: The next pitch that Gordon throws will be the ninth of the at-bat, and it'll tie his season high with 89. The 2-2. Outside for ball three. Davis working a heck of an at-bat here. Trying to drive in that tying run from third. Pitch number 10 to Davis. Hit on a line and through left field, base hit. Robles in to score. Brennan Davis has tied the game in the sixth inning. And a 10-pitch battle rips a fastball into left field for a base hit.
1: What an at-bat for Brennan Davis. Just like you said, 10 pitches. And then he hits it 101 out towards the left side into left field. And Davis, who has been scorching everything, comes through here. And Tacoma's got a brand new game again.
0: Want to correct that. It was a curveball that Davis hit into left field for the RBI single. And that will be the end of the line for Colton Gordon, as Davis has tied this game at two apiece. Sugarland going to the bullpen with a runner at first and two outs in the sixth. It's 2-2 on Kixie 880.
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0: We have got a brand new ball game in the bottom of the sixth inning. 2-2. Tacoma and Sugarland tied. Brennan Davis with the RBI single to tie it up. And now it's Ryan Bliss stepping to the plate with two outs in the inning. Logan Van Wye, the reliever for Sugarland, and his first pitch is taken outside for ball one. Van Wye making his 16th appearance with the Space Cowboys. He's 1-1 with a 5.74 ERA. Right-hander deals. Misses in near the belt as Bliss backs out of the way. Two balls, no strikes. Brennan Davis with RBI number 25 to tie this game up. 2-0, and that hit him. That ran up and in, and Bliss is hit by the pitch. And he will make his way down to first. That'll send Davis to second, and the go-ahead run is now in scoring position here for Brock Rodden. And so can the Rainiers add on some more? Starting to lightly sprinkle again. Nothing too much, though, that we can't handle. Rod and switch hitter in from the left side is 0 for 2 today. The first pitch. This is off the plate with a fastball at 93 miles an hour. It's 1-0. Van Wy has made a pair of appearances with Houston this year, throwing two scoreless innings. His 1-0, called strike, and Rodden immediately goes to the helmet to challenge. Count currently 1-1, but that one was a ball. Brock wins the challenge, goes to 2-0. He's been excellent at challenges this season. But Van Wy optioned down just a couple days ago. Deals home, the 2-0. Called strike with a fastball, now 2-1. The pitch, fouled back, 2-2. Another close game for the Rainiers here in the bottom of the sixth inning. 2-2 the score. Been so many of these this season. 2-2. Swing and a miss. Strike three. Fastball for Van Wy and gets out of the inning after he hit Ryan Bliss. He strikes out Brock Rodden for the final out of the sixth. But the Rainiers find the equalizer. One run on a pair of hits, no errors, and two left. Brennan Davis ties the game with an RBI single. We move to the seventh, tied at two on Kixie 880.
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1: We are through six, top of the seventh inning in Tacoma, and a brand new game once again. A pitcher's duel here on Thursday night, and another pitching change for Tacoma. The fireman is here to start his rehab assignment for the Seattle Mariners. Matt Brash will take over on the mound. He is going to face Jax Biggers to lead off the frame. The first pitch misses high for ball one. So Brash taking over for Gunnar Mayer, who finished up the frame for Casey Lawrence, the starter tonight. Brash sent to Tacoma to start his rehab today, placed on Seattle's 15-day injured list as he deals a strike with a sinker. Count evens at one apiece. Right lat inflammation. Put him on the injured list on May 1st, retro to April 30th, as that one misses low and in with a slider. Two balls and a strike. Talking about a pregame, though, Brash off to a phenomenal start to the season with Seattle before landing on the IL over 11 and a third innings where he did not allow an earned run. 2-1. Deals a strike there, and the count evens. Brash shakes off his sign, settles in a 2-2. The pitch. Called strike three. Matt Brash comes in and he gets a strikeout looking to start out the seventh inning. Got him with the slider, and there's one down.
0: Yeah, a little backdoor slider here, and just puts this perfectly on the outside corner. And locked up Biggers.
1: First pitch now to Rylan Thomas, misses high. Back to the top of the order. Brash sets. The 1-0. Misses inside. Two balls, no strikes. Thomas today 0 for 2 with a walk. Brash working quickly. Settles in a 2-0. The pitch. In for a strike. Back to the slider. Two-one to stop the plate. Fourteen games with the Mariners so far this season, where he pitched to a 2-0 record as Thomas fouls it off down the third base side. Count goes full. Only three hits and two walks, striking out 8 over that span. The payoff, swing and a miss, strike 3, back-to-back strikeouts here for Matt Brash. One looking and one swinging, and it's back to the slider for his second strikeout.
0: Yeah, just started on the inner corner and just tied him up on it. And a couple strikeouts, you'd like to see that from Brash. Sinker sitting around 95 here in his first rehab appearance, but that slider looking good.
1: Daniel Johnson at the plate now. Whoa. Takes a big swing at the slider.
0: That was filthy.
1: Shakes off the sign. Now a couple, he sets. A 1. Swing and a miss. That time the changeup. Same result. Johnson with a big swing. 0-2. Two outs, base is empty. The 0-2, high and inside. One fastball. That time, a ball and two strikes. Brash steals. Swing and a miss for strike 3. Matt Brash comes in and strikes out the side in order. 1-2-3 to retire the side in the 7th inning. All 3 of his strikeouts with the slider today, and Matt Brash looking good in his first rehab here with Tacoma. We'll continue on in the bottom of the 7th inning. We're tied at 2 on Kixie 880.
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1: Bottom of the seventh inning, we're tied at two here with the Sugarland Space Cowboys today. Just saying, take me out to the ball game, and 7-8-9 for the Rainiers will come to the plate in the home half of the seventh. It's Brian O'Keefe, Victor Labrada, and Colin Davis due up. Matt Brash made quick work of the top of the seventh inning, three strikeouts for him. Now O'Keefe at the plate, first pitch. Skips away and rolls to the backstop. Facing Logan Van Wy, who continues his outing. He finished off the sixth inning. We'll get you the final line for Colton Gordon tonight. 1-0. This is low. Two balls, no strikes. Gordon 5 2/3 to the start. Two runs both earned on four hits. No walks, though. Seven strikeouts for him. 90 pitches, 60 for strikes. And O'Keefe went around, offered on a fastball. 2-1 the count. Van Wy coming in to finish off the sixth inning for him. His first clean frame. Here's the 2-1 on the way. Foul back, 2-2. 2 runs, 6 hits, no errors for Sugarland. 2 runs, 4 hits, no errors for Tacoma. 2-2, swing and a bouncing ball out towards the shortstop. Sacco Jr. bobbles it for a second, but he recollects and throws to first base in time. There's one away. Here comes Victor Labrada. Labrada, a pair of flyouts today, one to left, one to center. First pitch is hit in the air, out towards right, heading towards the line, and foul. Just pulls it foul. Bouncing past the bullpen and out towards the parking lot. 0-1 the count. Van Wy shakes off a couple signs. 0-1. Swing, this one hit out towards left center, right center rather. It gets down, and Labrada with a single with one away. His first hit of the day splits the difference between Johnson and Thomas. Lofts it out into the outfield grass, and there's one aboard. Now Tacoma has the go-ahead run on base for Colin Davis.
0: Yeah, went down to get it. That changeup was diving below the zone, and Labrada reaching out and just getting enough wood on it to get it over the infield. Now you've got that go-ahead run on with his speed. Looks like Davis is going to have a lot of room on the right side of the diamond here.
1: Infield shaded to the left side for Davis, the right-handed batter. First pitch takes the strike with a sinker. And Carson Taylor awaiting on deck. Sent to pinch hit for Victor Robles. 0-1. Fouled back. 0-2 on Davis. Tied at 2 right now. Bottom of the 7th inning. Series split at 1 apiece. Sugar Land the win on Tuesday. Tacoma winning yesterday. Spinning a throw to first base. Trying to get Lebrada leaning, but he's back in safely. Taking a good lead off of first. Lebrada takes off. The pitch misses outside. Throw down to second base. Kicks off the glove. And that's a stolen base for Victor Lebrada. He got a good lead. Swipe second base. Tacoma has a go-ahead run in scoring position.
0: Yeah, tough pitch to throw on there for Price. And fortunate hop for Sugarland. I think that hits Lebrada after it skips into the ground and stays close enough for Sacco to scoop it up. Otherwise, that ball may have gotten into center and potentially could send Lebrada to third.
1: 1-2 count now on Davis. The pitch. Upstairs, 2 balls, 2 strikes. 6 stolen base for Lebrada this year. 2 balls, 2 strikes. Van Wy. Kicks and deals. Swing. This one hit in the air out towards left field, towards the launch pad. And that one is fair and gone. Colin Davis for the lead. A 2-run blast. And Tacoma is on top. It is 4-2 in the bottom of the 7. Davis drills it out to left field. Got a fastball there and took it 379 feet out towards left for his first home run of the year.
0: He tried to run that fastball in under his hands and just left it over too much of the plate, and Colin getting that bat head around beat the ball to the spot and over the top of the launch pad and out of the yard.
1: Off the top of the Michelob Ultra launch pad, Davis fired up in the dugout. He gives Tacoma the lead. First pitch. In for a strike now to Carson Taylor. His first at bat of the night, taken over for Robles. Swing and a miss. 0-2.

0: 0-2. Hideaway. Ball and two strikes. The 1-2. Misses low. Tacoma now with the lead for the first time since the first inning. They scored first tonight. Sugarland tying it in the second. A 2-2, swing and a miss for strike three. Taylor down on strikes. Dan Y gets his second strike out of the night. Here's Colt Emerson. First pitch to Emerson is in for a strike.
1: Now how big of a spot for that home run to come up again? Now you turn things over to the bullpen, try and finish this off. Best bullpen in the minor leagues.
0: That's one ripped foul out towards the berm in right field. 0-2 on Emerson. Activity in both bullpens right now. 0-2, swing and a miss for strike three. Emerson down on strikes, and it's back-to-back strikeouts for Van Wy in the seventh. But Colin Davis gives Tacoma the lead with a two-run blast to left field, his first of the year, and Tacoma back on top 4-2. We're off to the eighth on Kixie 880.
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0: Top of the eighth inning, and it's Troy Taylor who will take over for the Rainiers. Now with a 4-2 lead to work with. Colin Davis with a two-run blast in the seventh. And now Taylor will take over for Matt Brash, who is excellent in his first rehab outing with the Rainiers. Three strikeouts to set down the side in the seventh inning. So now Taylor on the mound. He is facing CJ Alexander, Carlos Perez, and Colin Price. Taylor, 6 foot even, 205 pounds, 24 years old. Out of Fontana, California, the 1-0. Off the plate, two balls, no strikes. Alexander today, 1-for-2, a single, a walk, and a run scored. Taylor sets, and the 2-0. Misses low and in, 3 balls, no strikes. Taylor making his 17th appearance of the season. No record, 3.52 ERA. 3-0. This is low ball 4. Alexander works the 4-pitch walk to start out the 8th inning, his second of the night. He is aboard for the third time. Here is Carlos Perez. But a mound visit ahead of him as O'Keefe goes out to have a chat with his battery mate. Perez with a single his last time up. He is 1-for-3 tonight. Also a pair of ground outs. Perez in from the right side. Taylor deals. And it misses for ball one. Fastball just missing low and inside. Settles on a sign with O'Keefe. The 1-0. Low. Two balls, no strikes. Taylor with a sweeper, slider, and four-seam combination. Fastball averaging about 96. The 2-0. Outside. Three balls, no strikes. That time the fastball. That one in for a strike. Taylor sets at the chest. 3-1. Swing, and this one hit foul as it ricochets off the tarp in left field. Count goes full. Four to Tacoma. Top of the eighth. And the payoff. The runner goes, but that one misses for ball four. And it's back-to-back walks for Sugarland. Now the tying run is on base, and here comes Colin Price. First time Taylor is pitching this series as he glances back to second, deals the pitch, and it's high and in as Price leans back, avoiding the fastball. Now Mike McCarthy and Brian O'Keefe going out to have a chat with Taylor.
1: Yeah, he just hasn't been able to locate that fastball here. Again, Troy's been pitching really well this year, you know, and a significant improvement on what he's done last year. You know, the slider sweeper looking great, but again, it's a little cold out there right now, and trying to get a feel for the baseball here. We're trying to be able to locate that fastball here and try and get back into this count.
0: Have a slight drizzle that's been on and off this evening, but nothing right now. A chilly night, though, in Tacoma. 1-0 the count on Price. The pitch misses high and away. Two balls, no strikes. Runners at first and second base. That one missing for ball three. And Sugarland threatening. Now I got more movement in Tacoma's bullpen. Houston Roth starts to throw as that one's in for a strike. 3-1. Taylor glances in. That one's outside for ball four. Three consecutive walks drawn by Sugarland. Moves Alexander to third. Perez at second. Price now at first. And here comes Kevin Biggio, who has been responsible for both runs tonight for the Space Cowboys. The home run in the second and an RBI single in the sixth. Base is loaded here. First pitch deals him a strike. 0-1. Upstairs. Taylor rests the glove on his thigh. He sets at the chest. The 1-1. Swing and a pop-up in the air down the third base side. Rodden gives chase, but it's foul. Finds its way to the stands. 1-2.

0: The 1-2. Misses low and in. Two balls, two strikes. The pitch. Just off the plate with the slider. Base is loaded and a full count here on Biggio. Taylor sets. The payoff, swing, and it's hit in the air out towards right. On the run is Davis. He makes the catch. Tagging at third is Alexander. He's in to score as the ball gets away. But it keeps everybody else stationed. And Sugarland within a run now on a sack fly from Kevin Biggio. It is 4-3 in the eighth.
1: Now Taylor gets that first out here. See if that helps him settle in a little bit after walking three to open up the inning. Get to the bottom part of the lineup here. See if he can take care of business, and the Rangers don't have to go to their next man up in the bullpen yet.
0: Tommy Sacco Jr. at the plate. First pitch, in for a strike. Runners on the corners with Perez at third, Price at first. Sacco Jr. 1-for-3. He singled in the fifth. A one. Foul back off the netting. 0-2.

0: 0-2, Mrs. Lowe. Ball and two strikes that count. Taylor deals outside. Four, three, Tacoma, top of the eighth. Taylor readies for his 26th pitch, the 2-2. Swing and a miss, strike three. Taylor gets the strikeout as he goes to his fastball. There's two away now in the eighth.
1: Yeah, he settled in with that fastball much better here and just goes 96, and Sacco unable to catch up to it. And so now he got a pair of outs here, and see if he can finish it off here against Unroe.
0: Now with Riley Unroe at the plate, batting from the left side. Two outs on the board, still runners on the corners. Taylor sets. First pitch is in for a strike. On row, 1-for-3 with a single in the fifth. Pair of ground outs as well. A one inside. O'Keefe reaching across his body. Hold on to the sweeper. Count evens. One one. In for strike two. Dots the fastball. Now 1-2 count with two outs. O'Keefe goes over sides with his infield. And now a pitch clock violation. So that will make the count now 2 balls and 2 strikes. The 2-2, called strike three. Troy Taylor with back-to-back strikeouts to get out of the jam in the eighth inning. After the three consecutive walks, he limits the damage to one run, no hits, no errors, and two left on. Nice response by Troy Taylor, and Tacoma maintains the lead. We head to the home half of the eighth on Kixie 880.
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0: Bottom of the eighth inning, and Tacoma looking for some insurance. They lead by a run right now. It's a 4-3 score here on Thursday night. Thanks for spending your Thursday with us. It is Patrick Wisdom, Brennan Davis, and Ryan Bliss due up for the Rainiers. They're going to face a new arm here as Rodri Munoz will take over for Logan Van Wy, the right-hander. Facing Wisdom, deals the first pitch, and it misses low outside for ball one. Final line for Van Wy today, just over an inning and a third. Two runs, two hits, no walks, three strikeouts. 28 pitches, 17 for strikes. 1-0, swing and a miss at the sinker, count evens. Munoz toes the rubber at 6'2", 210 pounds, 26 years old, out of Santo Domingo in the Dominican Republic. Last season in the Cardinals system, 1-1 in for a strike, 1-2. Wisdom calls time. As the slight drizzle begins again here in the bottom of the eighth. Here's the 1-2. Misses low. Check swing. Wisdom did not go. 2-2. Almost more like a missed.
1: A fine missed.
0: A fine missed. Flag still blowing out to center field right now. Two balls, two strikes on Wisdom. The pitch. Swing and a miss. Strike three. Munoz with a strikeout to start out the eighth inning. Fastball just shy of 95. There's one away. Now it's Brendan Davis who's got himself a multi-hit night. He is 2 for 3. Two singles and an RBI his last time up. First pitch, swing, and a bouncing ball out towards the third base side. Unroll, backhands, throws across the diamond in time for the out. 5-3 on the ground now. Here is Ryan Bliss. Base is empty with two outs. Bliss coming to the plate. Also an RBI tonight. Put Tacoma on the board in the first inning with a sac fly. Munoz shakes off his sign, now sets. He deals, and it's off the plate. Four runs, six hits, no errors for Tacoma. Three runs, six hits, and no errors for Sugar Land. The 1-0, swing and a miss. Back to the fastball. Ball and a strike as Roth continues to warm up for Tacoma. Set to come in the ninth. The 1-1. Fouled back for strike two. One, two, home. Skips away as the slider rolls to the backstop. Two balls, two strikes. Now for Bliss. Facing Munoz, who owns a 4.15 ERA, 1-2 record over 10 outings this season. The 2-2. Misses low and away. Count is full now. And the payoff. Swing and a ground ball hit towards the shortstop. Sliding for it is Sacco Jr. He pops up. There's no play. That's a single for Ryan Bliss with two outs. He gets his first hit of the night, and Tacoma will continue the eighth inning. Sharply hit towards the shortstop. Sacco Jr. keeping it in front of him, but Bliss, with the speed down the first baseline, gets the single, and now Brock Rodden at the plate. Switch hitter from the left side facing Munoz. First pitch. Misses for ball one. Rodden looking for his first hit of the night. The 1-0. Misses for ball two. Quickly ahead in the count. 2-0. Rodden with five home runs this season. Four of them coming last week in El Paso. Multi-home run game for him as well. 43 hits on the season. Bliss taking a lead off of first. The pitch. That's in for a strike as he goes to the cutter. Reaches base at a 335 clip. Rodden with the count in his favor, 2-1. Munoz looking in. Spinning a throw to first base. Bliss back in safely. Bounce straight back. 2-2. Two's across the board here. Tacoma with a one-run lead. The 2-2 swing, and this one hit out towards right field. Johnson is able to get there for the final out in the inning. But Tacoma gets another base runner on in the eighth and still leading 4-3. No runs, one hit, no errors, one left on as we head to the top of the ninth. Tacoma on top on Kixie 880.
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0: Of the ninth inning in Tacoma, Houston Roth gets the ball for the Rainiers, taking over for Troy Taylor, and Tacoma leading right now 4-3 over the Space Cowboys. He will face 9-1-2. It is Jax Biggers, Rylan Thomas, and Daniel Johnson due up for Roth. He toes the rubber at 6'3", 220 pounds, 28 years old, out of Oxford, Mississippi. Takes a deep breath before he kicks and fires the first pitch, and it's in for a strike with a fastball. It was Casey Lawrence to start this one. Gunner Mayer, Matt Brash, Troy Taylor, and now Houston Roth as the 0-1 is hit in the air out towards shallow left. Emerson moving back into the grass, but gives way to Davis, who makes the catch. There's one away. Fly out to left, and it's back to the top of the order. Here comes Rylan Thomas. First pitch. Swing, and this one hits sharply to the third base side. Rodden scoops it, throws high to first base, but he comes down with it and makes the play. Wisdom able to get Thomas for the second out in the inning. The two colliding. Wisdom making sure that Ryland's okay. That one hits sharp down the third base side. Rodden able to get to it. Throws to Wisdom. Thomas tumbling down the line, but looks to be all right. Now Sugarland down to their last chance, and Daniel Johnson. Base is empty with two outs. First pitch, misses low. Roth working quickly. 1-0, hit out towards right. This one gets down for a base hit. Lands in front of Davis. And Johnson will continue the game as he gets his first hit of the night. Here comes CJ Alexander. Alexander has reached three times today, two walks, a single, and two runs scored. Roth deals. Misses for ball one. The right-hander sets. The 1-0 outside. Roth making his 12th appearance. 1-0 record, 2.08 ERA. Leans in and gets a sign. 2-0. Low. Three balls, no strikes. That time the sweeper. Sweeper, four-seam, splitter, and cutter. Shakes off a sign. Now sets. 3-0. That's in for a strike. Back to the sweeper. And Roth back in the count. Upright stance for Alexander. Righty on lefty matchup. The 3-1. In for strike two. Sugarland down to their last strike. Full count, two outs. The payoff on the way. The pitch. Misses low, ball four. Alexander reaches on the two-out walk. There are runners at first and second base now for Carlos Perez. Tying run in scoring position now for

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1: Houston Roth gets the strikeout to end the ball game and cap off the 4-3 win for Tacoma here on Thursday. Four runs, seven hits, no errors for the Rainiers as they defeat the Space Cowboys with three runs, seven hits, and no errors in the field. Houston Roth earning the save today with a scoreless ninth inning, working around a pair of base runners, and gets a strikeout to seal the deal today for the Rainiers. They have won back-to-back games now over the Space Cowboys, getting the win yesterday with a 6-1 final score, and Tacoma with a comfortable victory last night. They add on to it today with a 4-3 final score over the Space Cowboys today. Exceptional performance all around. We welcome you into the broadcast booth tonight. Tacoma winning their second straight against the Sugar Land Space Cowboys. Colin Davis with the go-ahead two-run blast today, his first of the year. He's down on the field with Andy Helwig now.
2: Thank you, Riley. Colin, you fall behind 0-2 in that count. Labrada takes second base. What's going through your mind here as you work through the rest of that at bat?
3: Man, just get him in. Honestly, yeah, keep fighting.
2: You got that fastball up and in. And how were you able to get that one over the roof of the launch pad over there?
3: Trust my swing. Seth, our hitting coach, has been working with me, man. So just glory to God.
2: After you get home with Victor, there's a long hug between you two guys there. What are the emotions that you're feeling as you cross home plate?
3: Baseball's hard. But when you got teammates like that, it's fun. It's a blessing. So
2: you and Victor bring a lot of energy to this group, and how much does this group feed off of the energy that you guys bring?
3: A whole lot. You know, it's hitting's contagious, smiles are contagious, fun's contagious, so yeah, just trying to have some fun, man.
2: Heck of a game, Colin. Congrats. Okay.
3: Thank you.
1: Once again, Colin Davis down on the field with Andy Helwig as Tacoma wins today. Davis, the difference maker with a go-ahead two-run blast for Tacoma in the seventh inning tonight. Clears the launch pad, and the Rainiers make it two straight today against the Sugar Land Space Cowboys. We're going to come back with our post-game show to recap everything for you tonight. Our series will continue tomorrow, but don't go anywhere just yet. 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
1: Welcome back into our post-game show tonight. Tacoma holds on to take it 4-3, the final over Sugarland today. We'll take you through the scoring of this one, and it started early tonight. In the bottom of the first inning, Ryan Bliss with a sack fly to put Tacoma on the board. Victor Robles with a leadoff single, then a hit-by-pitch to put Emerson aboard. Davis with a single, bases loaded for Bliss. He drove in the first run of the day, and Tacoma leading 1-0. But Sugarland quickly tying it in the second on a Kevin Biggio solo home run, his fourth of the year, and we had a brand new game early on. Sugarland taking their first lead. It was in the top of the sixth inning with a Kevin Biggio single. He was responsible for two of the three tonight for Sugarland. After that, in the bottom of the frame, Brennan Davis quickly tying things up after a double from Robles to lead off the frame, and then a single from Davis. He drove him in. So tied at two. Heading into the bottom of the seventh, Colin Davis crushed a go-ahead two-run blast. It cleared the launch pad for his first home run of the year. It was a 4-2 lead for Tacoma. They regained the edge. In the top of the eighth, Kevin Biggio again. He continued his stellar night. He had a sack fly to drive in another run and put the Space Cowboys within one. So Biggio responsible for all three RBI today for Sugarland, but Houston Roth coming in the ninth inning and able to get the strikeout and work around a pair of base runners to hold on and give Tacoma the win today. For the scoring and the offense as a whole, seven hits for those four runs. Victor Robles on his rehab assignment. He went 2-for-3 from the leadoff spot with two runs scoring today. And then Brandon Davis going 2-for-4 with an RBI tonight. Ryan Bliss 1-for-2 with an RBI as well. And Victor Labrada 1-for-3 with a run scored. To round things out, Colin Davis 1-for-3, a run scored. He drove in two with that two-run blast in the seventh inning. For the pitching today, Casey Lawrence 5 1/3 to start, 2 runs, 6 hits, 2 walks, 1 strikeout. No decision for him today. Mayer 2/3 scoreless with a strikeout. Mac Brash is going to get the winning decision today. His first major league rehab outing for the Mariners tonight, and a perfect inning for him. He struck out 3. Finally, Troy Taylor gets a hold with an inning of work tonight. A run, no hits, 3 walks, 2 strikeouts. Houston Roth earns his third save with a scoreless ninth, allowed 1 hit and 1 walk, but got a strikeout to work around it. Colton Gordon, 5 2/3 today, 2 runs, 4 hits, no walks, 7 strikeouts, no decision for him. The loss is going to go to Van Wy. After an inning and a third, he allowed 2 runs on 2 hits, no walks, and 3 strikeouts. Roderick Munoz for the final scoreless inning today. Total time of game, 2 hours, 31 minutes tonight. 3,392 fans at Cheney Stadium in Tacoma, Washington. One more break after this. We'll come back with our final thoughts around the Mariners system and get you all set for Friday night. Tomorrow, our series will continue with game 4. 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
1: Kicks and deals. Swing, this one hit in the air out towards left field, towards the launch pad, and that one is fair and gone. Colin Davis for the lead. A two-run blast, and Tacoma is on top. It is 4-2 in the bottom of the seventh. Colin Davis, the difference tonight with his go-ahead two-run blast in the seventh inning. Tacoma winning 4-3, the score here on Thursday. Before we let you go, we'll take a look around the rest of the Pacific Coast League tonight. Plenty of action across the league as the first half of the season continues on. Things are close in the standings right now as we continue on in the second week of May, but everything final now. With a close one out in Albuquerque, the Comets defeating the Isotopes with a 12-10 final score. The Isotopes plating three in the bottom of the ninth, but just not enough today, and the Comets with the win. Reno and Las Vegas, the low-scoring affair as the Aviators took it 3-1 to score, all of their scoring happening in the fifth. Round Rock falling today to the River Cats, who plated 12 runs on 13 hits, two errors. And the Express falling with just one run today on seven hits and two errors in the field. Salt Lake, a close one with El Paso in town. The Bees getting on the board first in the second, but El Paso with some consistent scoring from there, a run in the second, fourth, and seventh. They won 3-2. Tacoma, after this week, will head to Salt Lake to take on the Bees for the first time this season. With our final score, that is everything for the PCL tonight. So let's take a look at the standings as well and see how everything shakes out after all six of our final scores today. For the lead in the league overall, Albuquerque holds on to that top spot there, 25-17, with a two-game advantage over Sacramento, who leads the West. Then you have Las Vegas three games out with the Comets 3.5 back. Reno four games out, and Tacoma right there with El Paso five games out as well. Two games under 500 with the win today. For Salt Lake and Sugar Land, they are neck and neck with the Space Cowboys six games back. Salt Lake 6.5. Round Rock in the final spot in the league. They are nine games out with a 16-26 record overall. So the Isotopes continuing their strong stretch after they have gone 8-2 in their last 10 and a loss today, though, and they still keep that top spot in the East and overall. But for the rest of the Mariners system around the farm today, nearly everything final. It's the top of the ninth inning. Everett trailing right now behind Vancouver. And just with an out on the board. They do have the bases loaded, but Everett with two more outs to work with on the road, facing the Canadiens and trailing by five. Arkansas with a dominant win over Northwest Arkansas today. They won 12-0 for the shutout and limited the Northwest Arkansas club to just one hit today. The win going to Nico Telesche, who spent some time with Tacoma last year, and a dominant stretch of offense and pitching today as the AA affiliate won 12-0. Stockton ultimately winning today. They defeated the Inland Empire, so the Mariners affiliate falling 9-2 the score, and that rounds out everything for the minor leagues today. Earlier on, the Mariners facing Houston to wrap things up in Seattle with an 8-3 win over the Astros to finish out their series at Daikin Park. For the scoring today, Luke Raley with a three-run blast in the top of the first inning. Jordan Alvarez with a solo home run in the third. Mitch Garver, though, with a two-run blast. Lots of offense for Seattle in the fourth inning. That put the Mariners on top 5-1. Cole Young with a two-run double in the sixth. Bottom of the sixth, and the Astros got two more back, but J.P. Crawford with a double to score another run, and Seattle with an 8-3 win today. For Luis Castillo, 5 2/3 to start, three runs for him allowed on four hits, three walks, six strikeouts. Davila with a scoreless inning in the third, and Domingo Gonzalez, who continues on with the Mariners, two scoreless for him tonight with a pair of strikeouts. So Mariners with a win today over Houston to finish things out with the Astros and ultimately took 3 of 4 facing their divisional rivals. So they're going to head home to T-Mobile for a first pitch tomorrow at 6:40 with the Padres coming to town. 3 games with San Diego, then the White Sox for 3 at T-Mobile after that. But the Mariners with the momentum heading into the 6-game homestand. Tomorrow, it looks like Emerson Hancock will get the ball for the Mariners, 3-1 with a 3.21 ERA. Randy Vasquez for the Padres, who has got a 4-1 record and a 3.05 ERA for San Diego. For our matchup on the mound tomorrow here at Cheney Stadium, Tacoma's going to send the right-hander and Randy Dobnak to the mound. He's 2-3 with a 4.75 ERA, going opposite the right-hander and Ethan Pecco for Sugarland. No record, 104 ERA for him. We're back at a 7:05 p.m. first pitch tomorrow, but tomorrow will be broadcasted on KJR 950 AM. We're back here on Kixie 880 on Saturday when Gabe Moser will get the start for the Rainiers, going opposite Ryan Weiss for the Space Cowboys. So 6:05 for that start on Saturday when we're back here on Kixie. But that'll do it for us tonight here in Tacoma. Your final totals one more time. 4 runs, 7 hits, no errors for Tacoma. They win and defeat Sugarland with 3 runs, 7 hits, and no errors in the field. For Andy Helwig to my left and our producer tonight, Joe Hammerschmidt, I'm Radley Pacing. Thanks for spending your Thursday here with us. We hope that you'll join us for another edition of Rainiers Baseball right back here on Saturday on Kixie 880 AM. Until next time, Tacoma, good night, everybody.
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1: NBC News Radio, I'm Tammy Trujillo. President Trump is meeting with Chinese President Xi for the second day in a row. Trump and Xi are sitting down for a bilateral tea and later having lunch at the leadership compound of the Chinese Communist Party in Beijing. Yesterday, when the two leaders were together, Xi talked about the importance of the U.S.-China relationship and said the world would be better served with the two countries as partners instead of rivals. Trump says he's invited President Xi to the White House this September. Protests are breaking out in Havana now that Cuba's run out of fuel. Cuba's energy minister told state media that the country has run out of crude oil and diesel and has no reserves, putting the national grid in a critical state. Cuba gets most of its oil from Venezuela, but the U.S. has been blocking its fuel shipments since it invaded Venezuela in January. The U.S. State Department says it will provide aid to Cuba in exchange for meaningful reforms. The tech world's being rattled by another round of layoffs, with Cisco and LinkedIn set to cut thousands of employees. According to reports from The Hill, Cisco announced in a memo to employees it would be cutting around 4,000 jobs as part of a shift in focus toward artificial intelligence. Impacted employees will receive prorated payment of fiscal 2026 bonuses, as well as support in finding new jobs. As for LinkedIn, it reportedly plans to lay off 5% of its staff, but according to Reuters, the job cuts are not AI-related. Shakira, Madonna, and BTS will be co-headlining the first-ever World Cup final halftime show. FIFA World Cup Instagram account announced the three superstars will take to the stage during the final halftime show at MetLife Stadium in New Jersey. FIFA World Cup also announced that Coldplay frontman Chris Martin will curate the star-studded show. Martin made a video post sharing the news featuring a funny back and forth with Sesame Street characters Elmo, Cookie Monster, and Hermit. The World Cup gets underway June 11th across 16 cities in the U.S., Canada, and Mexico. 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
3: This is Eric Ryder with a quick look at our Kixi weather outlook. Rain is likely tonight, mostly cloudy skies and a low around 46. It's going to continue to be breezy with gusts as high as 22 miles an hour. Mix of rain and thunderstorms for Friday, and continuing to be breezy as well with gusts as high as 23 miles an hour. For Saturday, it's a chance of rain, showers, and possibly a thunderstorm, a high near 55. Back to partly sunny for Sunday, though, with a high near 62.

880 KIXI, Ermin's Ermin's right there with Enery the 8th I Am. Eric Ryder here with you on 880 KIXI. Thanks so much for tuning in here as we cruise into the 10 o'clock hour on a Thursday night. Lots of great music still left for you before 11 o'clock when we bring you When Radio Was. Coming up, the Dave Clark 5. I've got Journey for you. And we are giving away tickets to go see Journey. I'll tell you more about that in a few minutes. Also on the way, Peter Frampton, the Kingsmen, and more. But right now, it's Aretha Franklin. Here's Think.

880 KIXI. Journey right there. Their first big hit in the U.S. That is a smash from them from 1978. It's called Wheel in the Sky. And Journey are coming to town. They're playing Climate Pledge Arena on September 21st. Kixi has given away a pair of tickets to go see them live. 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But this contest ends on Sunday, May 24th. So don't hesitate. Go get entered now. Right now, back into the music from the Eagles, but doing a solo thing. Here's Don Henley with The End of the Innocence.

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0: Bobby Darin right there.
1: Beyond the Sea. It's Eric Reiner here with you, and it is Bobby Darin's birthday. He was born on this day in 1936. Unfortunately, he passed away back in 1973, only 37 years old, but so many hits. He had his first million-selling single, Splish Splash, in 1958. And that was followed by the hits Dream Lover, Mac the Knife, and that one right there, Beyond the Sea. So, since it's his birthday today, I thought we'd play a double shot of Bobby Darin. Here's another one from him. Here's Call Me Irresponsible.

0: 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And let's face it, there's nothing else like it.
1: Can you believe it? 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

880 KIXI. The Beatles there. Tell There Was You. Eric Reiner here with you on 880 KIXI. Looking back on this day in music history, back in 1960, the Silver Beats, featuring John Lennon, Paul McCartney, George Harrison, Stu Sutcliffe, and Tommy Moore on drums, performed at Latham Hall in Liverpool. They played a few songs during the interval to audition for promoter Brian Kelly. Also appearing were Cliff Roberts and the Rockers, the Deltones, King Size Taylor and the Dominoes. And this is the only occasion on which the group used the name the Silver Beats. They quickly changed it back to the Silver Beatles and then eventually the Beatles. And just 8 years later, they were superstars and John Lennon and Paul McCartney appeared on NBC TV's Tonight Show with guest host Joe Garagiola sitting in for Johnny Carson. The conversation included some lighthearted banter about meditation, the forming of Apple Core, Apple Records, etc., and songwriting. Eric Reiner here with you on 880 KIXI. Thanks so much for tuning in tonight. I've got another British invasion band for you right now. This band scored a lot of hits themselves, but they weren't from Liverpool. They were from Manchester. Here's the Hollies. Long Cool Woman in a Black Dress. One of the all-time great rock and roll riffs.

KXI. Fleetwood Mac with Say You Love Me. Eric Reiner here with you on 880 KIXI. Out of time for tonight, but I'll be with you again tomorrow for some Friday night fun, so be sure and tune in starting at 8 o'clock. Just a quick reminder, no Tacoma Rainiers baseball game on the air tomorrow, but it is happening live in person at Cheney Stadium. So head on down there if you can. Friday night fireworks as they continue to host the Sugarland Space Cowboys at Cheney Stadium. All right, going to leave you tonight with Bob Dylan. Here's Knocking on Heaven's Door.

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1: NBC News Radio, I'm Tammy Trujillo. President Trump and Chinese President Xi are having discussions for the second day in a row. Trump and Xi sat for tea and then lunch at the leadership compound of the Chinese Communist Party in Beijing.
2: We did discuss Iran. We feel very similar in Iran. We want that to end. And we don't want them to have a nuclear weapon.
1: Trump said they also agreed they want the strait to reopen. In their first meeting, Xi talked about the importance of the U.S.-China relationship and said the world would be better served with the two countries as partners instead of rivals. The White House is reportedly weighing a plan to celebrate America's 250th birthday by granting 250 pardons. Rory O'Neill has details.
3: No list has been finalized, but the Wall Street Journal reports the 250 presidential pardons could be confirmed on June 14th, which is both Flag Day and President Trump's birthday. The report says some in the White House are skeptical about so many pardons so close to the midterm elections. The president is also considering creating a National Garden of American Heroes, featuring 250 life-size statues of U.S. historical figures to celebrate America's birthday. I'm Rory O'Neill.
1: The Supreme Court's allowing an abortion drug to be sent to women through the mail. Jim Roop has that story.
4: Thursday, the court extended a stay on an earlier ruling by an appellate court that required women to get mifepristone through in-person visits as opposed to telehealth visits. The ruling preserves the right to access the drug by mail as the case plays out in the lower court. The case originated when the state of Louisiana sued the FDA over a move that allowed mail orders of the drug. I'm Jim Roop.
5: Got habits together like couples vacation. They packing together like rushing to finish, to slap it together. The charges like COVID, they'll catch it together.
1: Drake is back, this time with three new albums. The rapper dropped Iceman, Habibti, and Maid of Honor at midnight Friday, after fans were only expecting Iceman to release. 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
9: I'm Greg Bell, and we'll open with Benny Kilpack as Mr. Keene. And later we make our weekly visit with Chandu, the magician. Airing for nearly two decades, this opening series is based on the 1906 novel The Tracer of Lost Persons by American author Robert Chambers. You'll get the name of this episode in about 40 seconds. I'll just let you know we're heading back to March 16th of 1950.
10: It's time now for Mr. Keene, Tracer of Lost Persons.

Ladies and gentlemen, Anison and Kalinos present Mr. Keene, Tracer of Lost Persons, one of the most famous characters of American fiction in one of radio's most thrilling dramas. Tonight and every Thursday at the same time, the famous old investigator takes from his file and brings to us one of his most celebrated missing persons cases. Tonight's case is entitled The Innocent Flirtation Murder Case.

0: and the Innocent Flirtation Murder Case. Our scene opens in a large suburban home. It is late at night, and a quarrel is in progress. A quarrel that is about to end in tragedy.
1: I'm sorry about this whole thing. But when you come to your senses, you'll... What are you doing? No. No. Put that gun down. Don't kill me. Don't!

0: next morning, in the office of Mr. Keene, the famous investigator.
1: Mr. Keene, which of you gentlemen is Mr. Keene?
2: I'm Mr. Keene. This is my partner, Mike Clancy.
3: Sure, and what's all the excitement, mister?
1: I didn't do it. I didn't kill him, I tell you.
3: Saints preserve us. What's he talking about, boss?
2: Pull that chair over here, Mike, so he can sit down. Now, try to relax. What's your name?
1: Wills. Arthur Wills. I'm a building contractor. Last night, I did the most awful thing I've ever done in my life. Put myself under suspicion of murder.
2: Exactly what happened, Mr. Wills?
1: You may have heard of Kenneth Layton.
2: The architect?
1: Yes, Mr. Keene. One of the most successful young architects in the country. I went to his home in the suburbs with a pair of dueling pistols and challenged him to a duel.
3: A duel? In this day and age?
1: Oh, I don't blame you for looking at me as if I was crazy, Mr. Clancy, and maybe I was for a little while. Crazy with jealousy. It happened just after midnight, Mr. Keene. I'd gone to Kenneth Layton's home where I found him alone.
4: Just a moment. I'll open the door.
5: Arthur Wills. What are you doing here at this hour?
1: You'll see what I'm doing in just a second. Here. Take your choice, Layton.
5: What have you got inside that box?
1: A pair of dueling pistols. One for you and the other for me. We're going to have this out once and for all.
5: Dueling pistols? You can't be serious, Wills.
1: You can't laugh your way out of this one, Layton. I've found out about you and my wife. You've been making love to her. And one of us is going to pay for it with his life.
5: You must be out of your mind, Wills. Mary and I were never serious about each other. It was nothing but an innocent flirtation.
1: Lies won't help you, Layton. Are you going to accept my challenge to shoot it out with these pistols?
5: Of course not. We're not living in the Middle Ages. Put those pistols away.
1: You coward,
5: You crazy fool! I'm sorry I had to knock you down, Wills. I'm sorry about this whole thing. But when you come to your senses... What are you doing? No. No, put that gun down. Don't kill me. Don't!
1: I swear to you, Mr. Keene, that's what happened.
2: You at first challenged Kenneth Layton to a duel. Is that it, Mr. Wells?
1: Yes. He laughed at me and wouldn't accept. Then he must have mistaken a move I made for an attack because he struck me and knocked me down. He's a young man and strong. The blow dazed me for a few seconds, and while I was trying to come to my senses, I thought I heard two shots. A few moments later, when I came around, I saw Kenneth Layton lying dead on the floor.
2: Have the police been notified of a murder?
1: Not yet, Mr. Keene. I was too frightened to do anything but run. I wandered through the streets all night and then thought of you. You have a reputation for helping a man when he's desperately in need of it, Mr. Keene. Please, help me now before I'm arrested for a murder I didn't commit.
2: Sit where you are, Mr. Wells. Hello?
6: Is Mr. Keene there, please?
2: This is Mr. Keene speaking.
6: My name is Don Judson, sir. I'm an assistant to Kenneth Layton, the architect. He was murdered last night, Mr. Keene. I found his body. And I'm requesting that you investigate the case on his behalf.
2: When did you find the body, Mr. Judson?
6: Early this morning when I came to Mr. Layton's home for a business conference.
2: Then the police have been called?
6: Yes, sir. I called them. They've already made a preliminary investigation, and they're looking for a man named Arthur Wills. Two dueling pistols belonging to Wills were found on the floor, and both of them had been fired.
2: I see. All right, Mr. Judson. I'll do everything I can. Where are you calling from?
6: Mr. Layton's home, sir.
2: I'll be there inside of an hour.
6: Thank you, Mr. Keene. Bye.
2: Goodbye. Mr. Wills, do you know who Don Judson is?
1: Yes, Mr. Keene. He's a young architect, a protege of Kenneth Layton's.
2: Well, he's found Layton's body, and the police are looking for you.
1: Then they know.
2: Your dueling pistols were found on the floor beside the body.
1: Yes. In my fright, I left them there. They were family heirlooms. The family name is inscribed on them.
2: Mr. Wills, are you willing to give yourself up to the police while my partner, Mike Clancy, and I investigate your claim of innocence?
1: My claim of innocence? You mean you don't believe me?
2: So far, the circumstances are against you. Your word is all I have for your innocence.
1: If you can't help me, Mr. Keene, I'm lost. The police will find out that I was insanely jealous of my wife and hated Leighton for seeing her. I won't have a chance.
2: Well, Mr. Wills, if I find you're guilty of murdering Kenneth Leighton, I assure you I'll make certain you won't have a chance.
1: Mr. Keene, would I have come here to your office begging for help if I were guilty?
3: Sure, and many a man's come to Mr. Keene saying that he was innocent, when all he was trying to do was to pull the wool over the boss's eyes. But none of them ever got away with it.
1: Mr. Keene, I'm willing to put all my trust in you and pay the penalty if you find out that I haven't been honest with you.
2: Very well, Mr. Wills. We'll drive you to police headquarters, where you'll surrender yourself for questioning. After that, Mike and I will begin investigating this remarkable case at the scene of the crime.

0: Kenneth Layton must have been a wealthy fellow, Mr. Keene. This house of his is fit for a king.
1: He was one of the youngest and most successful architects in his profession, Mike. Asked Don Judson to wait here for me.
0: Well, Judson is Layton's assistant. Is that it, boss?
1: Yes, he found Layton's body. I wanted it to.
2: Yes?
1: My name is Keene.
2: Oh, yes. Don Judson is expecting you. Please come in.
1: Thank you.
2: I'm Mary Wills.
1: Mary Wills?
2: Arthur Wills' wife.
1: I see.
3: Is that Mr. Keene?
2: Yes.
3: Well, I'm happy to know you, sir. I'm Don Judson.
1: And this is my partner, Mike Clancy.
0: Glad to know you.
3: Mrs. Wills arrived a few minutes ago. I phoned and told her that the police were looking for her husband. This is Mr. Keene, the famous investigator, Mrs. Wills.
2: Mr. Keene, I just can't believe that my husband has anything to do with Kenneth Layton's death. And when he's found...
1: He's already given himself up to the police, Mrs. Wills.
2: He has?
3: And confessed to the murder?
1: No, Mr. Judson. Arthur Wills claims he's innocent.
2: Oh, you've got to help him, Mr. Keene.
1: I intend to, Mrs. Wills, providing I find he is innocent. Now, Mr. Judson, just where did you find Mr. Layton's body when you came in this morning?
3: Over there at the end of the foyer, Mr. Keene. The two dueling pistols were lying nearby. The police took the pistols as evidence.
1: I know. I talked to them about it. They found no fingerprints in either gun, however. Apparently, both guns were wiped off by the killer. Oh, Mike.
0: Yes, boss.
1: While I examine the foyer, suppose you look through the rest of the house.
0: Okay, sir.
3: I'll show them around, Mr. Keene.
1: Mrs. Wills, if you'll take a seat in the living room inside, I'll talk to you in just a few minutes.
2: Well, very well, Mr. Keene.
1: And meet me back here after you're through, Mike.
0: Right, sir.
3: This way, Mr. Clancy. What rooms would you like to examine first?
0: Well, did Mr. Layton have a private study, Mr. Judson?
3: Why, yes, through this door.
0: Well, that's as good a place as any to start with.
3: After you, Mr. Clancy. This study leads to a terrace outside, through those two French doors. If you'd like to see it,
0: Mr. Judson, just keep right on talking. I just saw a shadow out there on the terrace behind the doors.
3: Someone must be out there.
0: Act like you're still showing me around. And move over toward the terrace.
3: Mr. Layton owned a gun, I believe. He never had a chance to use it, I guess, before he was...
0: Step aside, quick, and let me open the terrace doors. You're looking for somebody, young lady?
2: Why, I just...
3: Mr. Clancy, it's Dorothy Grafton.
2: Get out of my way!
0: Just a second, miss. Come in here.
2: Let go of me! Let go, you hear?
3: Mr. Clancy won't hurt you, Dorothy. There's nothing to be afraid of.
1: What's going on here, Mike?
0: Well, Mr. Keene, I just caught this young lady out on the terrace. She's trying to get away.
1: Who are you?
2: My name is Dorothy Grafton.
3: She was engaged to Kenneth Layton at one time, Mr. Keene.
1: What are you doing here, Miss Grafton?
2: I wanted to speak to Kenneth.
3: Kenneth is dead.
2: What did you say?
1: Kenneth Layton was murdered last night, Miss Grafton.
2: No. Oh, no. Oh, Don, you didn't...
3: I didn't do what?
1: What were you going to say, Miss Grafton?
3: Suppose I tell you, Mr. Keene. Dorothy Grafton seemed to feel that I was in love with her. She's apparently suggesting that I might have had something to do with Mr. Layton's murder because of her.
2: No, I didn't mean to...
3: Suppose we let the facts speak for themselves. Kenneth Layton threw you over long before I ever met you. Isn't that true, Dorothy?
2: I guess so, Don.
3: Mr. Keene, it stands to reason I couldn't have been jealous of Mr. Layton because of Dorothy. And another thing, I happened to pin a great deal on my future career.
1: What do you mean, Mr. Judson?
3: Well, I haven't been making very much money up to now. As an architect's apprentice, my salary wasn't high. But if Kenneth Layton had lived, one day he might have helped me to become as successful as he was.
1: Scrafton, is it true that you were in love with a murdered man, Kenneth Layton, and he threw you over?
2: Mr. Keene, I loved him. I swear I wouldn't have hurt him for anything in the world.
1: Sit down for a moment. I want you to remain here for questioning. Mike.
0: Yes, boss.
1: Did you find anything in this room worth examining?
0: Well, I didn't have a chance to look, sir. But Mr. Judson here said that Mr. Layton had a gun.
1: Mr. Judson, where did he usually keep his gun?
3: Right here in the lower desk drawer. He had a license for it, of course. But the gun is gone.
0: Boss, look. Dorothy Grafton's running for the terrace.
1: Go after her, Mike.
2: No. No, you'll never take me.
0: Come back here.
1: Miss Grafton dropped her bag.
3: I'll get it for you, Mr. Keene. Hey, this handbag feels rather heavy.
1: Yes. Let's see what's inside.
3: What? It's a gun.
1: Evidently, Miss Grafton came prepared for trouble. Do you recognize this weapon by any chance, Mr. Judson?
3: It looks like the one Mr. Layton owned. Oh, yes, Mr. Keene, this is the gun he kept in his desk.
1: Well, it doesn't seem to have been fired.
0: Inside, young lady, and no more tricks.
1: Here comes Mike with Dorothy Grafton. Now we'll see if she has anything further to say about a murder that was started by merely an innocent flirtation.

0: just a moment, we'll return to Mr. Keene and the innocent flirtation murder case. Meanwhile, stop tooth decay and unpleasing breath. 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
0: Now back to Mr. Keene and the innocent flirtation murder case. Mr. Keene, the great investigator, and his partner, Mike Clancy, are investigating the murder of Kenneth Layton, a well-known young architect. Arthur Wills, a building contractor, is under suspicion for the murder. Wills was violently jealous of his wife, Mary, who was supposed to have had a flirtation with the murdered man. Now a new suspect has entered the case, attractive Dorothy Grafton, who had been jilted by the victim. She has just been brought into the study of Kenneth Layton's house after trying to escape. And as she faces Mr. Keene and young Don Judson, a protege of the murdered architect...
19: Why did you try to run away, Miss Grafton?
20: Because I'm innocent, Mr. Keene, and I know you'll try to pin Kenneth's murder on me.
21: Mr. Keene just found a gun in your handbag, Dorothy.
20: A gun, did you say, Don?
19: Don tells me it belonged to the murdered man, Kenneth Layton.
22: Running away like that puts you in line for a murder charge, young lady.
20: Oh, no.
19: My partner, Mike Clancy, is right, Miss Grafton. You'll either tell the entire truth, or I'll have to turn you over to the police immediately.
20: Mr. Keene, will anyone believe the truth?
19: I will, if you play fair with me.
20: I stole that gun 2 days ago, from Kenneth's death.
19: Why?
20: I wanted him to take me back. I loved him so. I was going to threaten to use it on the two of us if he didn't. But it was only going to be a threat, Mr. Keene. I didn't actually mean it.
19: Is that why you tried to sneak into this house?
20: Yes. I had no idea that Kenneth was dead. Murdered. I've been a fool, and now I'm in trouble for it. I should have known he wouldn't fall in love with me all over again. There were others in his life.
19: For instance?
20: Don Judson here can tell you. Kenneth has been seeing Mrs. Wills. Mary Wills.
21: Mr. Keene already knows that, Dorothy.
20: Well, maybe Mary Wills had something to do with Kenneth's death. Or maybe her husband may have killed him.
19: Her husband's been taken into custody by the police.
20: Then why pick on me, Mr. Keene?
19: Because it's not been proven yet that he murdered Kenneth Layton. Mike, you stay here with Dorothy Grafton and Mr. Judson while I talk to Mrs. Wills, who's waiting in the hall.
22: Okay, Mr. Keene.
19: I warn you, Miss Grafton, don't make another attempt to escape.
22: I'll keep an eye on her, boss. Boss, that sounds like the front door opened.
19: Wait here with the others, Mike. Mrs. Wills?
23: Oh, yes, Mr. Keene.
19: Were you just about to leave the house?
23: I was worried about my husband. You said he was being held by the police. I wanted to see him if I could.
19: You'll get a chance to see him very shortly, Mrs. Wills. Dorothy Grafton is inside.
23: Dorothy Grafton?
19: You know her?
23: Yes.
19: We found her trying to sneak into the house with a gun in her purse.
23: Mr. Keene, she used to be Kenneth's sweetheart.
19: Really?
23: Then he broke off with her. Before that, she was Don Judson's girl. She took expensive presents from Don, jewelry and furs. But she must have thought she could get even more out of Kenneth.
19: Don Judson told me he'd broken off with Dorothy Grafton of his own accord.
23: Yes, and it infuriated her. Then she tried to win Kenneth Layton over.
19: How do you know all that, Mrs. Wills?
23: Kenneth told me. She was making a pest of herself, and he wanted to break it up in some way. Oh, don't you see, Mr. Keene? Dorothy Grafton could have killed Kenneth because she imagined she was jilted.
19: Mrs. Wills, it appears that you're very anxious to place Dorothy Grafton in a suspicious light.
23: I only want to tell you the truth. Mr. Keene, one thing you must believe, and I swear it's true. Kenneth and I were only friends. Perhaps it might have been mistaken for more than an innocent flirtation. But I remained faithful to my husband.
19: Very well, Mrs. Wells. I have no more questions right now. You may go to police headquarters and see your husband if you like.
23: Thank you, Mr. Keene.
19: Oh, just a moment. I'm going to send someone with you.
23: You mean you don't trust me to go alone?
19: Under the circumstances, I am forced to take every precaution. I'll send Don Judson with you.
23: Very well, Mr. Keene.
19: And tell your husband to have a little faith and patience. He may be a free man again even sooner than he thinks.

0: Well, Mr. Keene, I just got a cab outside from Mrs. Wills and Don Judson. Now, what'll we do about this young lady here?
1: We'll send Artie Grafton home, Mike.
2: You mean you're setting me free?
1: Temporarily, Miss Grafton. But stay at home until I call you.
2: I won't try to run away again, sir.
1: Very well. You can leave now, Miss Grafton.
2: Thank you, Mr. Keene.
0: Boss, I don't get it. Sure, she's one of our biggest suspects, isn't she?
1: Well, I had to get her out of the house, Mike, because I want complete secrecy. If she tries to get away, we can find her easily enough.
0: Well, I guess you're right, boss, but where do we go from here?
1: Well, Mike, I've just discovered one important clue concerning this case. A clue that may solve it completely. We're going to spend the next few hours going over every one of Kenneth Layton's business records until we find the proof I need.

0: Well, here's another set of bills, Mr. Keene.
1: Let's see them, Mike. Only about half of them are marked paid in full. The other half are unpaid. Well, let's keep looking, Mike.
0: Huh. Here's a checkbook, boss.
1: Good. Let's look it over. Yes, it's Kenneth Layton's all right. He had a balance of over $200,000 when he died. Huh. Let's look at those bills again.
0: Well, sure, here's one that was sent to Layton 4 months ago for $1,000.
1: Isn't it odd, Mike, that a man as wealthy as Kenneth Layton seemed to be couldn't pay his bills on time?
0: Boss, here's another set of papers. More bills, I guess.
1: Yes, these were sent out by Kenneth Layton for his services as an architect, not sent to him. And they're all paid up.
0: Well, they're stamped paid, boss.
1: The stamp marks are initialed. Mike, where's your small magnifying glass?
0: Right here in my pocket, sir. I'm never without it.
1: Well, let me have it. I want to see if I can make out these initials.
0: Here you are, sir. Can you read the initials, sir?
1: Yes, and I think we've solved the mystery of Kenneth Layton's murder.
2: Mr. Keene, someone just come into the house. I heard the front door close.
1: It's undoubtedly our killer, Mike, and well-armed, I'm sure. Open that closet door quickly. I'm going to let myself be surprised, Mike. It may help us get a confession more easily. You remain inside this closet with your gun handy.
2: Right, boss.
1: Mr. Judson.
3: I returned because I'd forgotten something, Mr. Keene. I didn't expect to find that you'd remained here.
1: There were some facts I wanted to uncover, Mr. Judson, concerning Kenneth Layton's murderer.
3: Oh? Have you uncovered them?
1: Very thoroughly.
3: And you know who killed him?
1: Yes.
3: I suppose you sent your partner, Mr. Clancy, after the murderer?
1: I sent my partner out in regard to something else. There's no need to send anyone for the murderer, Mr. Judson. He's already walked in here.
3: Really? Mr. Keene, you sound as if I'm your man.
1: You are, Judson. You killed Kenneth Layton, and I have proof.
3: You make a move, Keene, I'll kill you.
1: That gun in your hand certainly bears out my theory, although it can be easily proved in any case. Kenneth Layton's assistant, you seem to have handled all his bookkeeping.
3: Yes. I'm an architect, too, but he wouldn't let me design one of his precious buildings.
1: He evidently found out you didn't have the necessary talent. That made you bitter and murderous as well. But that wasn't the main reason you took Kenneth Layton's life.
3: No.
1: You took care of all his accounts. I know that because I have found your initials on certain bills.
3: Did you?
1: You doctored his account books and kept half the money he gave you to pay his bills. I first suspected you, Judson, when Mrs. Wills mentioned your buying expensive presents for Dorothy Grafton.
3: I told you I threw her over myself.
1: True. But you did spend a great deal of money on her to satisfy your own vanity, I presume. And you told me yourself that as an architect's assistant, you didn't make very much.
3: That's very clever, Keene.
1: But you weren't clever. Sooner or later, Kenneth Layton's creditors would have sued him for unpaid bills. And then he would have discovered your thefts.
3: He did discover them. And he was about to turn me over to the police.
1: That's when you decided to murder him. You saw your chance when you sneaked into this house during the quarrel that Layton had with Arthur Wills. When Wills laid on the floor, temporarily dazed, you came out of hiding, grabbed his dueling pistols, and murdered Kenneth Layton.
3: All right, Keene. Now, let me tell you something. I had a feeling you were up to something when you sent me out with Mary Wills. So I made it a point to come back. However, Mrs. Wills thinks I've gone home. And she'll have no way of proving anything against me when they find your dead body, Keene.
1: You really believe you cover every angle, don't you, Judson?
3: I covered one that had you guessing even before you entered the case.
1: You trailed Arthur Wills after the shooting and saw him enter my office building. Then you called and asked me to enter the case as an added cover for yourself.
3: Right. Now for my final piece of strategy. Here's a bullet for your trouble, Keene.
0: Drop that gun.
3: What?
0: Drop it. Mr. Keene, if I hadn't beaten him to the drawer, he'd have put a bullet in your heart.
3: You
4: shot the gun out of my hand.
0: Sure. And it looks like your murdering days are over, Judson.
1: Yes, Mike, you're right. Judson started with deception, then theft, and finished with murder. The logical sequence of events that a criminal follows. 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
1: Today, when the kindly old tracer turns to the Yellow Parrot murder case.

0: the innocent flirtation murder case, originally airing on March 16th of 1950. Mr. Keene, Tracer of Lost Persons, aired for nearly two decades, beginning on NBC Radio in 1937. I'm Greg Bell, and up next on Wind Radio was we make our weekly visit with Chandu the Magician, right after this break.
1: With his faithful valet Cato, Britt Reid, daring young publisher, matches wits with the underworld, risking his life that criminals and racketeers within the law may feel its weight by the sting of the Green Hornet.
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0: 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This is from November 2nd of 1948.
1: Chandu the Magician. Good evening, ladies and gentlemen. 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Searching the echoing cellar rooms in the Balkan castle, Frank Chandler has found Dorothy trapped in a medieval dungeon. She seems unconscious, and the water from the old cistern is slowly rising about her. Later, she can give him no coherent account of what had happened. The search for Dorothy has prevented Chandler from warning young Nicholas Karowitz, once the crown prince, that his riding accident that morning had been carefully planned. Chandler believes it was arranged by Jan Metsos, the foreign minister,

0: who regards the continuing popularity of Nicholas as a threat to his power. As Chandler prepares to investigate, he receives a message from Carter Mason, the American consul. Nicholas has disappeared. The present scene opens the following morning in the gloomy hall of the old castle. Chandu, the magician.
1: Bob, just a minute.
2: Oh, I'm just going to have to see how Mom is.
1: Now, wait a minute.
2: Okay.
1: I told you I was going down to the consulate again to see if anything's been heard of Nicholas. When I come
2: back... Well, if they found him, Mr. Mason would let you know, wouldn't he?
1: That depends. Now, when I come back, I want you to go through the cellars with me.
2: Sure. But I don't see why you'd think Dimitri'd be down there all this time.
1: I don't.
2: Well?
1: I don't think Dimitri knew anything about the water in the cellar yesterday.
2: Somebody disconnected that pipe.
1: Well, that's not the way Dimitri works.
2: I guess not.
1: It's the sort of malicious mischief a child might think of.
2: Huh?
1: Or a man with a mind of a child.
2: You sound as if you knew who it was.
1: I hope I'm wrong. But I think I do know.
2: Who? And what makes you think there was anybody else down there anyway?
1: Bob, I saw some very peculiar footprints when you and I went down to fix that pipe. Not your mother's, not Dimitri's.
2: You didn't say anything about it.
1: I saw them, though. I wish I had time to go down there again now, but if Nicholas is still missing, I want Mr. Mason to take me to Nicky's father.
2: The king?
1: The ex-king, yes. It's risky, but if he'll see me, I'm going to tell him that
2: Wait a minute, Uncle Frank. Who do you think's in the cellar?
1: Well, he may not be there now. And I don't know how he could even get into the country. But I think it's the dwarf, Rainey.
2: Holy Moses. Mom's scared to death of him. And so's Betty.
1: We're not going to tell them. But I'm pretty sure it was Rainey who left the little figure of the priestess in Betty's room.
2: Brother.
1: Come on. We'll go up now. Remember, keep quiet about this, Bob.
2: Oh, I will.
3: For me to go down into town when you do?
4: Well, you'd have to come back alone, Betty.
2: Well, I could go with her, Mom. Is it okay?
1: We'll see. How do you feel, Don?
4: Fine. You know, you all act as if I'd been found floating in the North Atlantic.
2: You sure look a lot better this morning.
3: She ought to stay in bed, though. I told her she could write a long letter to Daddy, Uncle Frank, but she's run out of stationery.
1: Well,
3: so
1: why not let them go, Dot? They could meet me at the consulate later. You aren't afraid to stay here alone?
4: Well, Lugos and Mara are downstairs. They are, aren't they?
1: Of course they are. And I should be back in an hour.
4: All right then, Betty. I hope they found Nicholas by this time.
2: Oh, so do I. Go on, Bets, get your hat.
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18: Doggone it. I wish we knew Nicky better. We'd have some idea where he'd go.
3: Oh, Bob, why do you keep saying that? Somebody's kidnapped him. Gypsies, I bet.
18: What a chance.
3: Well, his father'd pay a lot to get him back, and gypsies...
18: Hey, pipe down. There's one now.
3: Oh, he didn't hear what I said, did he?
18: Well, just walk past him as if you didn't see him.
21: Dobre den, pan, Schlesna.
18: We don't speak your language.
21: Oh, I say good day, gentlemen and young lady.
18: Oh, good morning.
3: Good morning.
21: Rojim, I speak to you for one moment.
18: We're going into town and we have much time.
21: One moment. I tell you something you like to hear.
3: Oh, he wants to tell our fortunes, Bob.
21: Ah, see, but not today, Schlesna. Are you like to hear what has happened to Miyagi Nicholas Karovich?
18: Huh? Do you know?
21: Ah, no. It is so.
3: Why haven't you told the police or the soldiers?
18: Yeah.
3: Let's take him to the consulate, Bob. Uncle Frank will know who to tell.
21: Ne. You go too fast.
18: What do you mean? Nicholas has been gone since last night.
3: Where is he?
21: Speak softly, Pani. Speak softly.
18: Why? Look, we can turn off where our uncle did and be at the American consulate in 5 minutes.
21: It cannot be as you say.
3: Why not?
21: If one should learn I have spoken, I would not leave.
18: Our uncle won't tell on you.
3: No, he won't let anybody
21: hurt
3: you.
21: No man can save me from the vengeance of the Romani.
18: Well, why did you tell us this if you're so afraid somebody will give you away?
21: Protoji, if you speak, the Romani will not discover my name.
3: Oh, Bob, what do we care why he told us? Tell us where Nicky is. We won't say a word about you.
21: Dobre. Tonight the Romani will take him to the high mountain.
3: What?
21: But if you follow me, I show you where he is hidden now.
18: Down there in the town?
21: Ah, no. Follow me down the hill until I go into a shop. You go in, too.
3: All right, go on.
18: No, wait a minute. What are you getting out of this?
21: Oh, Pan. Nicholas was my prince before the strong one came.
3: Let's don't just stand here, Bob. I think it's wonderful he do this for Nicky. Go on, we'll follow you.
21: Dobre, dobre.
3: Oh, won't Nicky be surprised when we come walking in?
18: Yeah, let's go. Only, how'd that gypsy know we'd be coming down here this morning?
3: Yes. And he must have seen us with Uncle Frank. Why didn't he speak to us then?
18: Oh, well. Hey, he's turning into that little house right there. I thought he meant he was going straight down into town, didn't you?
3: I guess he didn't understand what you asked him.
18: Yeah.
3: Don't you want to go in?
18: Oh, sure. Well, I didn't know this place was a shop.
3: Neither did I, and we've passed it 100 times. Why, it's fascinating. Oh, there's a spinning wheel. It must be an antique shop.
21: Come with me, young gentleman and lady.
3: What do they sell here? I don't see anything.
21: Very fine lace. Katya makes it.
18: Who?
3: Don't you see the old woman in the corner?
18: Oh, yeah.
21: In this room, Prozhin. You will wait here.
18: Where are you going?
21: Into the shop again, for one moment.
3: Bob, look. There's a little hole in the door where you can peek into the shop. See what he's doing.
18: Yeah. Well, he's talking to the old woman. Well, she'd have to be in on it, too, if Nicky's here someplace.
3: What's he laughing at? Can you hear what they're saying?
18: Well, wait a minute. Sure. Put your ear up against the door, too.
3: Okay.
21: They came with me at once. I have not lost my cunning with the foreigner.
0: Small Nick. Your voice is too loud. They will hear you.
21: Nah, the door is heavy. They will not hear.
3: What do you suppose they want us to do?
21: Did I not tell you, Katya? With all the talk of Nicholas, the uncle and the mother of these two will believe they also are taken by the Romany and give me gold.
18: How do you like that?
3: Well, we don't have to stay here. Let's go.
18: Shh. He said the gypsy's got Nicky. Maybe we'll find out where he is yet.
0: You can steal, Shmolnik, and you can rob a poor shopkeeper. But there is no good in this. These young ones have sharp eyes. They will remember and they will...
21: Now be silent, Katya. When I have the gold, we will take the Romany road. The young ones will not see my face again.
0: The uncle will see it. And he gives you the gold.
21: Nitti, it will be dark and he is stupid like all foreigners.
18: Oh, yeah?
0: It is you who are stupid, Shmolnik. You have not so much as fastened the door to the back room. When you go to bring the wagon, the young ones will...
21: My hands are too quick even for you to see. The door is well fastened, Katya.
3: Bob, he's going to take us away in a gypsy wagon.
18: We're not in it yet.
21: If they make too much noise while I am gone for the wagon, you will know what to do. Huh? Take the knife.
18: Oh, he's gone out. Gosh, I suppose that was his wagon out there.
3: Well, let's think of something.
18: We'd better end fast. Maybe there's a back door. Hey, there is. Oh, it's locked, too. It would be.
3: Oh, how can it be, Bob? There's no keyhole.
18: Well, try it yourself.
3: Okay.
18: Babs, don't make so much noise. She'll be in here to see what we're doing.
3: Oh, do you think she could hear that?
18: Well, don't take any chances. I bet the door's bolted on the outside.
3: Oh, dear. And we could never crawl through that little tiny window.
18: No. Oh, it's not very far from the door, though.
3: What good does that do?
18: Well, hey, you know what they do in the movies?
3: What?
18: They wrap something up in a piece of cloth and break the glass, and it hardly makes a sound.
3: Yes, but...
18: I bet I could reach out and unbolt that door. I'm going to try it. Give me your scarf. I'll wrap it around my fist.
3: Here, take it. Oh, there he is. Oh, hurry, Bob, hurry.

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5: 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I mentioned as a radio actor, he would be heard as reporter Judd Barnes on an ABC courtroom drama starring Mercedes McCambridge. The name of that series, Defense Attorney. I'm Greg Bell, and that's it. 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Until next time. I bid you farewell.
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7: NBC News Radio, I'm Tammy Trujillo. President Trump and Chinese President Xi are having discussions for the second day in a row. The pair talked about the situation in Iran, with Trump saying both feel very similar about it and want the straits open again.
8: But we want the straits open, and we want them to get it ended, because it's a crazy thing. They're a little bit crazy, and it's no good. Can't have it. They cannot have a nuclear weapon.
7: In their first meeting, Xi talked about the importance of the U.S.-China relationship and said the world would be better served with the two countries as partners rather than rivals. Trump said he's invited President Xi to visit the White House in September. Protests are breaking out in Havana after Cuba runs out of fuel. Cuba's energy minister told state media the country has run out of crude oil and diesel and has no reserves, putting the national grid in a critical state. Cuba gets most of its oil from Venezuela, but the U.S. has been blocking its fuel shipments since it invaded Venezuela in January. The shortage has reportedly triggered blackouts. The U.S. State Department says it will provide aid to Cuba in exchange for meaningful reforms. Cancer centers across the U.S. are reportedly scrambling to get an experimental drug that's being hailed as a breakthrough for pancreatic cancer. It's called Diraxaroncib and is manufactured by Revolution Medicines in California. The FDA approved it 2 weeks ago for early access after the drug was shown in clinical trials to extend the lives of some pancreatic cancer patients by nearly double the time. Pancreatic cancer has one of the highest mortality rates, with just 3% of patients surviving more than 5 years. The upcoming NFL season has an immediate Super Bowl rematch. The NFL released the 2026 regular season schedule on Thursday, and it features a Seahawks-Patriots showdown in Week 1. The Pats will be looking for revenge after being beaten 29-13 in Super Bowl 60. 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
16: On this Friday, a mix of clouds and sunshine, but also some rain at times. We'll have high temperatures, very chilly, only in the 50s, and it's going to be breezy through the day. Even an isolated thunderstorm possible later this evening. As we go into tomorrow, more of the same, chilly, showers, a little bit of sunshine. We'll start to dry things out on Sunday. Highs will be back in the lower 60s, and the drier trend continues. From the Cairo 7 Pinpoint Weather Center, I'm Chief Meteorologist Morgan Palmer, and that's your latest Kixie forecast.
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0: 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Brandi Carlile is coming to the Gorge Amphitheater May 29th and 30th. 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
1: News Radio, I'm Tammy Trujillo. President Trump is headed back to the U.S. after a high-stakes summit with Chinese President Xi. Trump and Xi discussed the ongoing war in Iran, with China and Iran having a close strategic relationship. Trump said they both feel very similar and want the critical Strait of Hormuz open as soon as possible. The Supreme Court is allowing an abortion drug to be sent to women by mail. Jim Roop reports.
2: Thursday, the court extended a stay on an earlier ruling by an appellate court that required women to get mifepristone through in-person visits as opposed to telehealth visits. The ruling preserves the right to access the drug by mail as the case plays out in the lower court. The case originated when the state of Louisiana sued the FDA over a move that allowed mail orders of the drug. I'm Jim Roop.
1: The tech world is being rattled by another round of layoffs, with Cisco and LinkedIn set to cut thousands of employees. According to reports from The Hill, Cisco announced in a memo to employees on Wednesday that it would be cutting about 4,000 jobs as part of a shift in focus toward artificial intelligence. Impacted employees will receive prorated payment of fiscal 2026 bonuses, as well as support in finding new jobs. In the case of LinkedIn, the professional social network reportedly plans to lay off 5% of its staff, but according to Reuters, the jobs are not AI-related. The Microsoft-owned company is reportedly targeting May 20th to begin the layoffs. The Devil Wears Prada 2 and Michael are competing for the top spot at the box office. Both the comedy sequel and the musical biopic are projected to make north of $20 million in their third and fourth weekend in theaters, respectively. This after Michael passed the $600 million milestone earlier this week, with its domestic earnings now standing at $250 million. Both films will go up against Mortal Kombat 2, which is expected to make about $15 million in its second weekend. 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
8: On this Friday, a mix of clouds and sunshine, but also some rain at times. We'll have high temperatures, very chilly, only in the 50s, and it's going to be breezy through the day. Even an isolated thunderstorm possible later this evening. As we go into tomorrow, more of the same: chilly, showers, a little bit of sunshine. We'll start to dry things out on Sunday. Highs will be back in the lower 60s, and the drier trend continues. From the Cairo 7 Pinpoint Weather Center, I'm Chief Meteorologist Morgan Palmer, and that's your latest KIXI forecast.
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9: You know, every now and then, I think you might like to hear something from us. Nice and easy. 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

0: rough. But we're going to take the beginning of this song and do it easy. 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Rough.
1: Proud Mary.
0: It's the way we do.
1: Proud Mary.
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0: 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Brandi Carlile is coming to the Gorge Amphitheater May 29th and 30th. 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

bounce on my way. And it really didn't have to stop. It just kept on going. And so castles made of sand slips into the sea.

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1: NBC News Radio, I'm Mark Mayfield. President Trump is headed back to the United States after a high-stakes summit with Chinese President Xi Jinping in Beijing. The two leaders discussed the ongoing war in Iran, among many other topics, with China considered Iran's largest trading partner. Trump said Xi wants the Strait of Hormuz open as soon as possible, just like he does. Trump also noted that he has invited President Xi to the White House this September. The head of the CIA has taken a trip to Havana as Cuba says it's run out of fuel. Here's Tammy Trujillo.
2: CIA Director John Ratcliffe visited alongside a U.S. delegation Thursday, a day after Cuba's energy minister told state media that the country has run out of crude oil and diesel and has no reserves, putting the national grid in a critical state. Cuba gets most of its oil from Venezuela, but the U.S. has been blocking its fuel shipments since it invaded Venezuela in January. The shortage has reportedly triggered blackouts. The U.S. State Department says it will provide aid to Cuba in exchange for meaningful reforms. I'm Tammy Trujillo.
1: A cryptocurrency regulation bill is clearing a key hurdle after advancing out of the Senate Banking Committee on Thursday. It comes after a pair of Democrats joined their GOP colleagues to advance the Clarity Act with a 15-9 vote. The bill aims to provide guidelines for federal regulators overseeing the crypto industry. The Supreme Court is allowing an abortion drug to be sent to women by mail. Jim Roop reports.
3: Thursday, the court extended a stay on an earlier ruling by an appellate court that required women to get mifepristone through in-person visits as opposed to telehealth visits. The ruling preserves the right to access the drug by mail as the case plays out in the lower court. I'm Jim Roop.
1: And the state of Oklahoma has executed a double murderer. Raymond Johnson was convicted of killing his ex-girlfriend and her 7-month-old daughter almost 20 years ago, setting both on fire while they were still alive. You are listening to the latest from NBC News Radio.
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8: On this Friday, a mix of clouds and sunshine, but also some rain at times. We'll have high temperatures, very chilly, only in the 50s, and it's going to be breezy through the day. Even an isolated thunderstorm possible later this evening. As we go into tomorrow, more of the same, chilly, showers, a little bit of sunshine. We'll start to dry things out on Sunday. Highs will be back in the lower 60s, and the drier trend continues. From the Cairo 7 Pinpoint Weather Center, I'm Chief Meteorologist Morgan Palmer, and that's your latest Kixi forecast.
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0: Hi, this is Liza with your Kixie Events Calendar. Brandi Carlile is coming to the Gorge Amphitheater May 29th and 30th. And then we have the month of June full of Pride events, starting with the Paws and Pride Walk and Sail of Pride in the Park, both on June 6th. 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

0: News Radio, I'm Michael Kastner. President Trump is headed back to the U.S. after a high-stakes summit with Chinese President Xi Jinping in Beijing. More from Mark Mayfield.
1: The two leaders discussed the ongoing war in Iran, among many other topics, with China considered Iran's largest trading partner. Trump said Xi wants the Strait of Hormuz open as soon as possible, just like he does. Trump also noted that he has invited President Xi to the White House this September.
0: The head of the CIA has taken a trip to Havana as Cuba says it's run out of fuel. More from Tammy Trujillo.
2: CIA Director John Ratcliffe visited alongside a U.S. delegation Thursday, a day after Cuba's energy minister told state media that the country has run out of crude oil and diesel and has no reserves, putting the national grid in a critical state. Cuba gets most of its oil from Venezuela, but the U.S. has been blocking its fuel shipments since it invaded Venezuela in January. The shortage has reportedly triggered blackouts. The U.S. State Department says it will provide aid to Cuba in exchange for meaningful reforms. I'm Tammy Trujillo.
0: The jury in the Elon Musk versus Sam Altman trial heard closing arguments in an Oakland, California courtroom Thursday. Musk is suing OpenAI, a company he co-founded, along with its CEO Sam Altman and company president Greg Brockman. He's arguing that Altman reneged on a promise to keep OpenAI a nonprofit and that $38 million he donated was misused for commercial purposes. The Yale School of Medicine is being accused of racial discrimination in how it selects its applicants. On Thursday, the Civil Rights Division of the Justice Department said a year-long probe into Yale showed the school's admissions department intentionally selected applicants based on their race. Michael Kastner, NBC News Radio.
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4: Every Saturday night, starting at 5 p.m., we change things up a touch here at AM880 KIXI. Are there smooth, mellow sounds? Check. Are there falsetto voices flinging? Check. And you don't even need to ask. There are saxophones present at no extra charge. It's Saturday Night Soundwaves, and it's the more easy rock sounds of KIXI, hosted by me, Seth Thompson. Join me, won't you? I'll be sure to set the mood every Saturday at 5 p.m.
5: On this Friday, a mix of clouds and sunshine, but also some rain at times. We'll have high temperatures, very chilly, only in the 50s, and it's going to be breezy through the day. Even an isolated thunderstorm possible later this evening. As we go into tomorrow, more of the same. Chilly, showers, a little bit of sunshine. We'll start to dry things out on Sunday. Highs will be back in the lower 60s, and the drier trend continues. From the Cairo 7 Pinpoint Weather Center, I'm Chief Meteorologist Morgan Palmer, and that's your latest KIXI forecast.
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0: Hi, this is Liza with your Kitsy Events Calendar. Randy Carlyle is coming to the Gorge Amphitheater May 29th and 30th. And then we have the month of June full of Pride events, starting with the Paws and Pride Walk and Sail of Pride in the Park, both on June 6th. For more information and for more events, visit KIXI.com and click on Events.
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1: NBC News Radio, I'm Michael Kastner. President Trump is flying back to the U.S. after a summit with Chinese President Xi Jinping in Beijing. Trump says Xi told him China isn't helping Iran with weapons.
2: He said he's not going to give military equipment. That's a big statement. He said that today. That's a big statement. He said that strongly. But at the same time, he said, you know, they buy a lot of their oil there. And they'd like to keep doing that. He'd like to see Hormuz Strait open.

0: In an interview with Fox News' Sean Hannity after his bilateral summit, Trump says she wants to see a U.S.-Iran deal and offered his help if needed. On the economic front, Trump said she agreed to buy 200 passenger jets from Boeing. Vice President J.D. Vance says a lot of funding will be shut off to states that don't take fraud seriously. More from Mark Mayfield.
1: Vance is leading the Trump administration's crackdown on fraud and on Wednesday announced a $1.3 billion deferral in Medicaid reimbursements from California.
2: There are California taxpayers and American taxpayers who are being defrauded because California isn't taking its program seriously.
1: The crackdown has an emphasis on states' social service programs. Vance says it appears that mainly blue states are not taking fraud seriously. The vice president called it a defrauding of the American taxpayer.
0: Former New York City Mayor Rudy Giuliani continues to recover from a life-threatening scare of pneumonia. More from Scott Pringle in New York.
3: Giuliani's son Andrew says his dad has been improving constantly over the last week and a half. Andrew says there's clear evidence, though, his dad was ill for months after the 9/11 terror attacks as mayor, exposed to toxins.
4: So you certainly could see it when you see the CAT scans with his lungs and how impinged it actually is on him.
3: Giuliani was rushed to a South Florida hospital on May 3rd with a severe respiratory issue.
0: Michael Kastner, NBC News Radio.
5: 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More than 75% of commuters will be involved in a car accident at some point. 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
9: On this Friday, a mix of clouds and sunshine, but also some rain at times. We'll have high temperatures, very chilly, only in the 50s, and it's going to be breezy through the day. Even an isolated thunderstorm possible later this evening. As we go into tomorrow, more of the same, chilly, showers, a little bit of sunshine. We'll start to dry things out on Sunday. Highs will be back in the lower 60s, and the drier trend continues. From the Cairo 7 Pinpoint Weather Center, I'm Chief Meteorologist Morgan Palmer, and that's your latest Kixie forecast.
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0: Hi, this is Liza with your Kitsy events calendar. Randy Carlyle is coming to the Gorge Amphitheater May 29th and 30th. And then we have the month of June full of Pride events, starting with the Pause and Pride Walk and Sail of Pride in the Park, both on June 6th. 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
1: NBC News Radio, I'm Michael Kastner. President Trump's high-stakes state visit to China is over after talks with President Xi Jinping in Beijing. The two leaders discussed the ongoing war in Iran, among many other topics, with China considered Iran's largest trading partner. Trump said he enjoyed his time in China, and Xi will be visiting the U.S. in a couple of months.
2: But I just want to thank President Xi and all of his representatives. We've become friendly with all of them. They're great people. And it's an honor to be here. We'll be back, and I believe on September 24th or thereabouts, President Xi is going to be coming to the United States.
1: The Yale School of Medicine is being accused of racial discrimination in how it selects its applicants. More from Mark Mayfield.
3: On Thursday, the Civil Rights Division of the Justice Department said a year-long probe into Yale showed the school's admissions department intentionally selected applicants based on their race. It claimed applicants of black or Hispanic backgrounds had a higher chance of admission than white or Asian students with the same test scores, indicating that Yale violated a 2023 Supreme Court decision that said colleges and universities must not consider race in admissions.
1: Testimony is over in the trial that is pitting tech titans Elon Musk and Sam Altman against one another. More from Rory O'Neill.
4: Elon Musk is suing OpenAI, a company he co-founded, along with its CEO Sam Altman and company president Greg Brockman. Musk argues that Altman reneged on a promise to keep OpenAI nonprofit, and the $38 billion he donated was misused for commercial purposes. But Altman claims he made no such promise. Jury deliberations start Monday, but their verdict is only advisory, meaning the judge has final say on liability.
1: As the president's trip concludes, stock futures are falling. Michael Kastner, NBC News Radio.
5: This is a Bloomberg Money Minute. Honda and Nissan have essentially traded places since plans to combine the two companies collapsed dramatically last year. Back then, Nissan was bleeding cash and Honda was seen as a white knight. Their tie-up fell apart over Nissan's resistance to demands from Honda. We're 1 year on and there are signs Nissan's restructuring is taking root, while Honda posted its first annual loss since it was founded in 1948. Industry observers say this may set the stage for a potential restart of talks on more even terms. Checking on your money, a sell-off for stocks this morning. Futures are lower as the artificial intelligence-fueled rally of late takes a break. This week's hotter-than-expected inflation data weighing on shares. And AT&T, T-Mobile, and Verizon announced a rare joint venture that aims to make satellite capabilities more widely available to mobile phone customers. The initiative will ultimately give customers wireless access when there's little to no cell service. Courtney Donahoe, Bloomberg Radio.
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8: On this Friday, a mix of clouds and sunshine, but also some rain at times. We'll have high temperatures, very chilly, only in the 50s, and it's going to be breezy through the day. Even an isolated thunderstorm possible later this evening. As we go into tomorrow, more of the same, chilly, showers, a little bit of sunshine. We'll start to dry things out on Sunday. Highs will be back in the lower 60s, and the drier trend continues. From the Cairo 7 Pinpoint Weather Center, I'm Chief Meteorologist Morgan Palmer, and that's your latest Kixie forecast.

And good Friday morning to you, Breakfast with Benny, TGIF everyone. And whew, glad today is here, aren't you? You know, I just looked something up. Friday is actually named after the Norse goddess Frigg. I like it. Frigg, yeah.

And of course, that was the king of pop, Michael Jackson, with Baby Be Mine. And the new biopic, Michael, is still kicking butt in the theaters. In fact, it's already surpassed a record-breaking $500 million worldwide. That's a pretty good return on investment, isn't it? Have you seen it yet? Maybe something to do for you this weekend.

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1: Hi, this is Liza with your Kixie events calendar. Randy Carlyle is coming to the Gorge Amphitheater May 29th and 30th. And then we have the month of June full of Pride events, starting with the Paws and Pride Walk and Sail of Pride in the Park, both on June 6th. 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

And good Friday morning to you, Breakfast with Benny. Well, it's official. The 2026 NFL schedule has been released. And the Super Bowl champion Seattle Seahawks are looking to defend their title. You excited for this next year? Well, they got a tough one coming right out the gates, as their first game in September is against the New England Patriots. Ah, Super Bowl rematch. But even better, it's at home at Lumen Field. Go Hawks!

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And good Friday morning to you, Breakfast with Benny, as we approach closer and closer to those warmer summer days. Many of us are going to spend a little more time out on the water. And today, it's International Water Safety Day, which is all about raising global awareness about drowning prevention and promote safe practices around water. This day encourages families, schools, and organizations to engage in educational programs, safety demonstrations, and community events, so we can all have a good time in or on the water and stay safe.

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1: Well, it looks like we have some slow-moving traffic now. Northbound on I-5 near State Route 509 in Des Moines, we have a recent crash partially blocking the HOV lane and left general purpose lane. Three lanes of northbound I-5 are open, but the others are closed, so bring your patients along with you in that area. Jumping over to Highway 18, eastbound, just west of the 167 and milepost 3, another collision partially blocking the left hand of the lane there. Good thing, though, DOT crews and State Patrol are at both scenes to take care of those situations. And that's your Kixie traffic.
2: NBC News Radio, I'm Michael Kastner. Air Force One is headed back to the U.S. after President Trump wrapped up his summit with Chinese leader Xi Jinping. Laura Westbrook reports the two leaders discussed the ongoing war in Iran, among many other topics.
3: China's foreign ministry, they've said that both sides have reached common understandings and that the interactions between the two presidents have injected much-needed stability and certainty in the world.
2: Trump said Xi wants the Strait of Hormuz open as soon as possible, just as he does. Trump also noted that he's invited President Xi to the White House this September. A Justice Department official says the U.S. has plans to indict former Cuban President Raul Castro. The indictment is expected to deal with Cuba's shooting down of humanitarian assistance planes back in 1996. The move comes as the Trump administration continues to put pressure on Cuba. Plans to deploy more than 4,000 American troops to Poland are being scrapped. William Denslow reports.
4: The decision has been made despite much of the brigade's equipment reportedly having been already shipped. The move will nearly halve the US's combat power in Poland. And one member of the US Senate Foreign Relations Committee says it's not clear why the move was made. NATO has downplayed the impact of the decision, saying that the military alliance will continue to maintain a strong

0: presence along its eastern flank with Russia. This comes after the US announced it was pulling 5,000 troops out of Germany following a spat between Chancellor Friedrich Merz and US President Donald Trump over the Iran conflict.
1: The governor of South Carolina is calling state lawmakers back into session to discuss Republican redistricting ahead of the midterms. The Republican-led state is expected to redraw its congressional map to eliminate its only Democratic black majority district. Michael Kastner, NBC News Radio.
2: This is a Bloomberg Money Minute. Chip giant NVIDIA blasting higher, getting close to a $6 trillion market valuation, a level no company has ever reached. Investors have been plowing money into the chipmakers, profiting from a flood of spending on artificial intelligence. NVIDIA's shares have rallied 20% over the past 7 days, though they've pulled back a bit this morning. Speaking of that, a revival of the AI trade drove the S&P 500 above 7,500 for the first time ever yesterday. The Dow jumped 370 points. This morning, futures are looking at losses as investors worry about inflation, stocks pulling back from a record high. There's growing doubt that oil supplies from the Middle East will normalize anytime soon. And private equity firms are said to be swarming around the owner of Ben & Jerry's. Reuters is reporting that Blackstone is among a number of buyout shops that are exploring potential bids for Magnum Ice Cream Company. Magnum was spun out of consumer goods giant Unilever. Courtney Donahoe, Bloomberg Radio.
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7: On this Friday, a mix of clouds and sunshine, but also some rain at times. We'll have high temperatures, very chilly, only in the 50s, and it's going to be breezy through the day. Even an isolated thunderstorm possible later this evening. As we go into tomorrow, more of the same, chilly, showers, a little bit of sunshine. We'll start to dry things out on Sunday. Highs will be back in the lower 60s, and the drier trend continues. From the Cairo 7 Pinpoint Weather Center, I'm Chief Meteorologist Morgan Palmer, and that's your latest Kixie forecast.
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5: Well, it looks like we have some slow-moving traffic now. Northbound on I-5 near State Route 509 in Des Moines, we have a recent crash partially blocking the HOV lane and left general purpose lane. Three lanes of northbound I-5 are open, but the others are closed, so bring your patients along with you in that area. Current backup is about 3.5 miles. Jumping over to Highway 18, eastbound, just west of the 167 and milepost 3, another collision partially blocking the left hand of the lane there. Good thing, though, DOT crews and State Patrol are at both scenes to take care of those situations. And that's your Kixie traffic.

0: And good Friday morning to you. Breakfast with Benny. Well, today, May 15th, the Seattle Mariners take on the San Diego Padres. And what's great is this is one of the 10 regular season games that fans can see free on TV. The game will be airing on King 5 with the first pitch at 6:40.
1: Oh, the 2-2 pitch. Swung on and a high fly ball in deep to right. A chance to go. Fly away.

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And good Friday morning to you, Breakfast with Benny. Up next, Christopher Cross with Sailing, and he will be here with Toto and the Romantics in August at the White River Amphitheater. Are you going? Well, if you are, maybe I'll see you there, because I'm going to go. How can you not pass up Yacht Rock?

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The news, traffic, and weather you need, and great music to go with your morning coffee, even if it is decaf.

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1: Well, of course, we had a few backups on Highway 18 just west of the 167 that has been taken care of and cleaned up, as well as the earlier crash on I-5 northbound near State Route 509 in Des Moines. That has also been cleaned up, but there's still delays in that area, so adjust your traveling times accordingly. Some of your current traveling times now: Everett to Seattle, about 30 minutes, Linwood to Bellevue, about 20 minutes, and Seattle to Federal Way, about 20 minutes. And that's your Kixie traffic.
2: NBC News Radio, I'm Michael Kastner. President Trump says Chinese President Xi Jinping has agreed to buy 200 passenger jets from Boeing.
3: It was sort of like a statement, but I think it was a commitment.
2: In an interview with Fox News' Sean Hannity after his bilateral summit, Trump also said Xi told him China isn't giving any military equipment to Iran. He said Xi quickly added that China does get its oil from Iran and he'd like to see the Strait of Hormuz open again. Trump said Xi wants to see a U.S.-Iran deal and offered his help if needed. Trump summarized the meeting as very good. The head of the Border Patrol is stepping down. Mike Banks has served in the role since the start of President Trump's second term last year. He told Fox News Thursday he feels

0: Feels like he got the ship back on course from the least secure border to the most secure border this country has ever seen. California's gas prices are holding steady, at least for now. Mark Mayfield with some of the most expensive prices in the country.
1: AAA says the average price for a gallon of self-serve regular is $6.15. In Los Angeles, the average price is now $6.23. It's 4 cents less in Orange County. Gas is going for $6.14 in Ventura County.
0: The youngest member of Cuba's prominent Ladies in White political opposition movement has been freed from prison. Sissy Abascal's release follows high-stakes secret negotiations in Havana between the CIA director and Cuban leadership. The 29-year-old was granted an emergency visa and is immediately relocating to the U.S. And rapper Kodak Black has been arrested again in Florida. The Broward County Sheriff's Office says the platinum-selling artist was arrested Thursday for resisting an officer and attempting to flee. Michael Kastner, NBC News Radio.
2: This is a Bloomberg Money Minute. More layoffs are on the way at Starbucks, which is cutting 300 additional corporate jobs. The company is reviewing corporate roles abroad and will be closing smaller regional offices in Atlanta, Chicago, Dallas, and Burbank, California. A Diet Coke shortage? Say it ain't so. The war in Iran and the closure of the Strait of Hormuz have some major food and beverage companies experiencing or warning of shortages. For example, in India, a supply squeeze for aluminum is causing shortages of Diet Coke, and Reuters reports the scarcity has led some consumers and businesses to throw Diet Coke parties where crowds pay an entry fee to access the beloved beverage. And Mexico is cracking down on the use of ride-hailing apps like Uber at the nation's airports, causing headaches for travelers, with local authorities towing cars and fining app-based drivers under pressure from traditional taxi companies. On Wall Street, stocks are lower, the Dow, NASDAQ, and S&P down between 0.8% and 1.5%. Erica Herskowitz, Bloomberg Radio.
3: On this Friday, a mix of clouds and sunshine, but also some rain at times. We'll have high temperatures, very chilly, only in the 50s, and it's going to be breezy through the day. Even an isolated thunderstorm possible later this evening. As we go into tomorrow, more of the same, chilly, showers, a little bit of sunshine. We'll start to dry things out on Sunday. Highs will be back in the lower 60s, and the drier trend continues. From the Cairo 7 Pinpoint Weather Center, I'm Chief Meteorologist Morgan Palmer, and that's your latest Kixie forecast.
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And that was Elvis Presley with Memories. And speaking of memories, it's been 69 years this month since Elvis Presley entered his most iconic film era with Jailhouse Rock and his most defining on-screen moments. Since then, we all know it cemented his status as a Hollywood icon. Can you guess how many total films he was in? It's more than you think. I'll give you a second to guess. The answer? 31.

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1: And good Friday morning to you, Breakfast with Benny. Well, if you're needing something to do this weekend, but you want to stay indoors, well, how about taking in a movie? And I'll have Joey J's weekly movie minute review coming up in about 10 minutes. And maybe he'll help you out to see something on the silver screen. Because you've got to be able to read the

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3: Well, of course, we had a few backups on Highway 18 just west of the 167 that has been taken care of and cleaned up, as well as the earlier crash on I-5 northbound near State Route 509 in Des Moines that has also been cleaned up, but there's still delays in that area, so adjust your traveling times accordingly. Some of your current traveling times now: Everett to Seattle, about 30 minutes, Linwood to Bellevue, about 20 minutes, and Seattle to Federal Way, about 20 minutes. And that's your Kixie traffic.

0: AM 80 KIXI, it's Joey J here with your weekly movie minute, trying very hard to know how to read the dang room. That's the exact predicament Michael Johnston and Indy Navarrete are in as a couple in love by will of a wish in Obsession.
1: I was calling to see if there's a way I can cancel a wish.
2: I'm sorry, we don't really do that.
3: So she's just stuck like this forever?
2: Well, yeah, I mean, as long as you live.
1: As long as I live?
0: For a dense horror flick as this, it can be rather infuriating, and the ending is not much help, as it's hard not to question whether anyone's really learned anything. It's nothing that phases writer, director, editor Curry Barker, using that fury to his advantage to keep everything delightfully unsettling, for perhaps the one to beat in the genre this summer. On the flip side, we have Carrie Young and Mallory Johnson as loyal sisters on a revenge plot, thankfully not in vain, in Is God Is.
4: Imagine what our lives would look like. If he hadn't done it.
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0: Despite a title that grammar enthusiasts would probably scoff over, this wild trip with hints of a 70s blaxploitation callback still wins the moment, with plenty of grit and fury to match its lofty confidence. Some strong side performances from Sterling K. Brown and Vivica A. Fox adorn the film and shape up its strengths quite well. Both are in theaters this weekend. You can read my full review of Obsession, plus dispatches from this year's Seattle International Film Festival, which closes this Sunday. That's online at Kixi.com.

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And good Friday morning to you, Breakfast with Benny. Folks, unfortunately, that's my time with you here at the breakfast table, but I hope you all have a great rest of your Friday and upcoming weekend. And you know, in Iceland, Friday is known as Little Saturday. Kind of feel like I'm already part of that right now as it's time for me to sign off. Have a good one. I'll chat with you more on Monday morning for more Breakfast with Benny right here on Seattle's Retro Radio, AM 880 KIXI. Have a great weekend.

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2: NBC News Radio, I'm Michael Kastner. Air Force One is headed back to the U.S. after President Trump wrapped up his summit in Beijing with Chinese leader Xi Jinping. Nick Harper reports Trump is describing the visit as incredible and said fantastic trade deals had been reached.
3: He said that American farmers would be very happy with the deals. There's a possibility that China, he said, would buy billions of dollars of soybeans. On Boeing aircraft, he said China would buy 200 with a promise to buy a further 750.
2: Trump and Xi also discussed trade, Iran, the Strait of Hormuz, and other topics in a closed-door meeting. After the meeting, Trump said Xi wants the Strait of Hormuz open as soon as possible, as does he. He also invited President Xi to the White House this September. Severe weather could start impacting millions of people from Wisconsin to Texas this afternoon. 7 million people within the 1,200-mile corridor are under the risk of seeing large hail, and supercell thunderstorms are also expected to develop. NOAA's Storm Prediction Center has issued a level 3 out of 5 risk of severe thunderstorms for central Iowa. Testimony is over in the trial that's pitting tech titans Elon Musk and Sam Altman against one another. More from Rory O'Neill.
4: Elon Musk is suing OpenAI, a company he co-founded, along with its CEO Sam Altman and company president Greg Brockman. Musk argues that Altman reneged on a promise to keep OpenAI nonprofit and that $38 billion he donated was misused for commercial purposes. But Altman claims he made no such promise. Jury deliberations start Monday, but their verdict is only advisory, meaning the judge has final say on liability.
2: Michael Kastner, NBC News Radio.
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1: This is a Bloomberg Money Minute. President Trump's latest financial disclosures show that he's made a slew of stock and bond purchases with major American companies in the first quarter of the year, totaling in the tens of millions of dollars and possibly more. Trump bought as much as $5 million each in companies like NVIDIA, Oracle, Microsoft, Boeing, and Costco. He sold holdings in tech firms like Meta and Amazon. The president has made a number of policy moves that intersect with publicly traded companies. GM, Ford, and Stellantis together have slashed more than 20,000 white-collar jobs in the U.S. That's 19% of their combined workforces. The reasons for the job declines vary by automaker, but are generally tied to technological advances and, yes, the rise of AI. And Starbucks is cutting more corporate jobs, another 300 of them. The positions are located across the U.S., including at its Seattle headquarters. Stocks are lower on Wall Street, with the major averages down between 1 and 1.75%. Erica Herskowitz, Bloomberg Radio.
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6: On this Friday, a mix of clouds and sunshine, but also some rain at times. We'll have high temperatures, very chilly, only in the 50s, and it's going to be breezy through the day. Even an isolated thunderstorm possible later this evening. As we go into tomorrow, more of the same, chilly showers, a little bit of sunshine. We'll start to dry things out on Sunday. Highs will be back in the lower 60s, and the drier trend continues. From the Cairo 7 Pinpoint Weather Center, I'm Chief Meteorologist Morgan Palmer, and that's your latest KXY forecast.
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10: 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I'm your host, Andy Webb, and I thank you for joining me today. Hey, I've got a foreclosure update for you. That's going to be actually a big driver of today's show. We're going to talk about some changes to foreclosure rules. This is nationally. And we'll talk about not just foreclosures, but pre-foreclosures, and talk about something called a short sale, which works its way into the process as well. What is that? And why would a bank entertain the idea of taking a loss on a note that it has issued, right? So if you're looking for new inventory to add to your rental portfolio, these may be some sources that you're going to want to consider. And some of these are increasing. We're seeing an uptick in the market. We'll get to that. But first, it's that time of year, and I have to give you a property tax protest update. Things are going well for me anyhow. We lowered our tax burden about $3,600 on just a handful of properties. So we've gotten a few through the mix already. Filing deadline hadn't even closed by the time we already got these done. So number of properties good to go. The rest are all filed. We've got the ARB hearing sometime in the future. We'll try to work those through the process informally. So good news there. And depending on when you are catching this show, that filing window may or may not have closed. May 15th is the deadline in Texas. We're talking about Texas here. To file your protest, or 30 days after they have issued you that notice of value change. If they didn't change your value, they won't send you a letter. If they decrease the value, they won't send you a letter. So you may have to go out to the County Appraisal District website to check that. But if you do still have time, get out there, protest that. And again, if you missed, we did a show, I guess it's been a couple weeks now, on the process, on things to think about, things to maybe take to show as evidence and so on. You can go to lifestylesunlimited.com. And catch that show there. Why protest? Why do you keep talking about this? Well, you got to protect your cash flow. That's the name of the game. That's really actually one of the ways that we make money on our houses when we invest in rental houses or when we invest in apartments, right? There are five. Cash flow is just one. Now, we love the cash flow because that's what I live off of. I retired a number of years ago from corporate America because of the cash flow. So we want to build that up. We want to protect it. That's why we protest. But there are more. There are actually three equity plays, and there are tax advantages. Tax advantages, by the way, protect our cash flow as well, especially thanks to something called depreciation. But what about the equity plays? Let's talk about these very quickly. And I'm actually going to talk about these in a reverse order than I normally do. And one of those is market appreciation. Yeah, real estate tends to double in value every 20 years. So the value of your property, whatever house you own personally or have invested in as a rental owner, those are going to tend to go up in value, right? So that's market appreciation. In the meantime, this is a rental. We have somebody in place that pays the rent every month. That's where my cash flow derives. But we also put notes. We also borrow, right? We use financing on these properties. And every month, a portion of that rent also goes to pay down the mortgage. So my equity builds up. So market appreciation, equity buildup, these move in the background. I'm not really doing anything there, but a big, big equity play, and this ties into foreclosures today, is something called equity capture, and it's a big one. It can be a big one. Now, when I started over a dozen years ago, equity capture was a little bit smaller. Cash flow was bigger. Things have changed, right? Mortgage rates have gone up, pushed cash flow down. You still want a cash flow, but there tends to be an inverted relationship between cash flow and equity capture. Not always. But in any case, right now, we do see a lot of big equity capture in the market. Equity capture, how do you get that? By buying at a discount. If I can go out and buy a house, all the other houses in that neighborhood are worth $200,000 to $250,000. But that one right there is in bad shape. It's distressed. You can tell the windows are broken. The roof is shot. The roof line looks a little a-kilter, right? Oh, something's going on with the foundation. Other things going on. So we get it at a discount. We buy it for $100,000 and put $50,000 in work in. But then it's worth what all those other houses are worth, $200,000, $250,000. So that gap there, that's equity capture. And that can be a really big number. And that ties into foreclosures because, well, typically, well, foreclosures represent not necessarily physical distress, but obviously financial distress. The owner of that property is going through some sort of an issue because they're heading to the foreclosure sale, right? The county courthouse. Commonly, though, when there's financial distress, there is also physical distress. Not always. You can get a really good investment opportunity into your pocket that needs very little work just because of financial distress. But again, just keep in mind those tend to go hand in hand. And that takes me to foreclosures and some of the news. This just came out. You may have to think back quite a ways, number of years, half a decade or so, back to the COVID era, right? We had a lot of issues back then. People weren't working. You're not working. You don't have an income. You can't pay your mortgage. So naturally, everyone thinks, well, here comes the foreclosure wave. But it did not come because a lot of protections were put into place, especially under President Biden. And we talked a few months ago, by the way, maybe 2-3 months ago, about foreclosures and the fact that they have been trending upward due to sundry pressures. We'll get to those here in just a moment. But alongside those pressures is the fact that, well, President Trump has now pulled back, has taken away those COVID-era protections. What were those protections? Things like, well, you could extend, you could delay your, if you're behind, you could basically negotiate with the bank and put those past due or those overdue payments onto the back of the loan, for example. You could do this any number of times. There was no limit, right? A lot of the protections basically just helped borrowers stay in their houses. And I understand that. That's important. And in the COVID era, certainly that was important. But we're well beyond that now. So I agree. It makes sense to pull those away. So those COVID era protections have been removed. And there are a number of those you can read. I don't need to go into details here. But as a result of that, What's the likely impact? Now, we'll tell you now, it's not going to be the huge foreclosure wave that we saw back in 2008 to 2010 during the Great Recession. Back then, estimates put the total foreclosures over that period somewhere, I've seen a low number of 3 million houses all the way up to 10 million. I'm not sure why they can't dial that number in more specifically, but in the millions is the point. The impacts from these changes, from the removal of these COVID-era protections, maybe a quarter of a million or so in the next year, year and a half are the estimates that I've seen. So some impact, but don't expect what we saw way back when. We're going to take a quick break and talk about why are people going to foreclosure anyhow. So stick around.
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12: I'm Jeff Davis with Just a Thought. The self-checkout machine was supposed to make life easier. 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You scan one item too quickly and suddenly a robotic voice announces,
13: "Unexpected item in bagging area."
12: 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Now, I used to work in a grocery. Some stores are now bringing back more human cashiers because at least they're user-friendly. People enjoy hearing,
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12: 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Technology is wonderful when it works, but somewhere along the line, we cross from customer service into, "You figure it out." And somehow the machine still says,
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12: 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I'm Jeff Davis.
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15: This is the Bloomberg Real Estate Report. I'm Denise Pellegrini. If you're looking for a good real estate investment, you might want to look at senior housing.
16: If you think about the baby boom generation, they're in prime seniors housing space now for the next couple of years. And while people are entering seniors housing at an older age than they used to, it used to be high 70s, now it's low to mid 80s, there's still a lot of people in that age group.
15: Kathy Marcus, co-head and global COO of Real Estate at PGIM, says on top of there just being a lot of baby boomers, boomers are typically looking beyond traditional options like nursing homes as they age, and that's boosting demand for certain types of living spaces.
16: The baby boomers led a very different lifestyle than the greatest generation. The baby boomers want a happy hour. They want a pool. They want a gym. They want to stay active. So a lot of the old stock just isn't fit for purpose anymore.
15: SeniorHousingNews.com says occupancy rates for seniors are among the highest in communities for active adults. And that's the Bloomberg Real Estate Report. I'm Denise Pellegrini.
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10: Welcome back to the show. I'm your host, Andy Webb, and I thank you for joining me today. We're going to be focusing on foreclosures today, as well as some variations of, let's say, working with a financially distressed owner, potential seller, and one reason foreclosures hit my radar yet again. Talked about this a few months ago, the fact that foreclosures have been trending upward. More recently in March, I don't think they have April data out yet, they described this as a foreclosure surge. The national foreclosure filings rose 28% in March compared to the prior year. So clearly seeing some growth there. And we're going to see some more. And a big driver here, as we're talking about, is the fact that President Trump has ended the Biden era or the COVID era foreclosure protections that were put into the books back during COVID. And there were different things at play there, subsidies, different rules that allowed you to take your past due payments, put those on the end, various things are going on there that affected FHA loans and VA loans. Different types of loans were impacted by different rules. Those are being taken away now. So there is some impact is expected. But let's talk about that just briefly, by the way. Aside from the fact that President Trump has taken away, his administration has removed these protections, what drives somebody to foreclosure anyhow? And I'll tell you, here in Texas lately, we talked about protesting your property taxes. Well, there's one thing right there. We're seeing a big drive, a big upward growth in ownership costs. In particular, taxes, property taxes, as well as insurance premia. All right, those have both grown considerably. We have a lot of storms here in Texas, and we're in storm season now. And at the end of the season, we'll tally the results and see if the insurance pool got drawn down too much. And naturally, those premiums will go up again. And a lot of people aren't ready for that. A lot of people, when they go in and they borrow from a lender, from a bank, they escrow those taxes and that insurance. That's part of their mortgage. They just think of that as their mortgage payment. Well, when those increase, the lender increases that escrow that they collect every month, and suddenly their mortgage payment, quote-unquote mortgage payment, has increased dramatically. Soaring ownership costs, plus the cost of maintenance, things like that have gone up as well. Especially in states like Texas, where our taxes are already onerous, which goes back to the opener of the show and the fact that if you're not doing it, you better start thinking about just do it. Go protest those property taxes. That's one variable that you can hopefully reduce. Of course, there are other things more I don't know, classic, quote unquote, classic drivers, things like job loss, divorce. I talked to one investor that was acquiring a property. Husband and wife were getting a divorce. The husband, he's the one that always paid the bills. And this guy, wow, he's something else. He stopped making the payments. He left. He said to the wife, well, you're behind. You're headed for foreclosure. Do with this what you can. What is going on there? But it can get pretty bitter. So classic drivers are things like that. Divorce occur. People stop making payments. Everybody gets whacked on their credit when that happens. Simple job loss, other economic pressures that drive delinquencies, or simple overextension. You know, prices have been up. That's why property taxes are up, because values have increased here in Texas and across the nation. And hand in hand with that, well, naturally, if you're going to buy a house, if you bought a house, let's say 2 years ago when values were high and mortgage rates are high, now your mortgage payment is higher naturally as well. Add to that, like we talked about, taxes and insurance. Bottom line, people were stretching a little bit farther than perhaps they should have in the last handful of years. So a lot of people have become overextended. They just simply bought a home that they shouldn't have. They should not have done that. And that's going to drive them to foreclosure. Last thing I would add to that is that because of mortgage rates where they are, it's a little bit harder to refi, right? If especially if you did buy during the Biden era mortgage market or home market when values, again, very high, but mortgage rates were very low. Now you got a 2 or 3% mortgage rate. It's hard to give that up. If you reset to a 6, 7% rate, that lender may not lend to you. That may not work out with your financial. So a number of things drive people to foreclosure. And that drives us as real estate investors to those foreclosures as well, because that presents a buying opportunity. And there are two aspects I want you to think about with respect to foreclosures and buying a financially distressed house. Because you can buy at 2 points. With respect to foreclosures, you can buy at the courthouse steps. And I say the courthouse steps because here in Texas, we'll talk about the process here in a little bit, probably after the break. But that's where the foreclosure sale occurs. You know, in Fort Worth, you go down to the county courthouse. In Dallas, you go down Dallas County, you go down to the Dallas County courthouse. Those are where the sales occur. You can go to the steps and you can bring cashier's checks, basically, and say, you know, raise your hand when it's your, okay, that's the property I'm targeting. You can buy it right there on the county courthouse steps. It's very risky. You have to have done very thorough due diligence before it gets to that point. You've probably not been in the house, have you? Because somebody still lives there. They're not paying their bills. They're not keeping up with the property. You've not been in there. Now it's at the courthouse steps. What are you really getting into? Great buying opportunity, don't get me wrong, but you need to be very, very skilled and very, very thorough with your due diligence, and be very good, by the way, at researching title. I know somebody once that bought a second lien. A lien is what the lender puts on the property. And it's not uncommon, or in the past, it was not uncommon to have a first lien, a first loan, which was the bulk of the property. And then you didn't have enough for a 20% down payment, so you got a second loan. That's the second lien. That second lien is junior to the first. Don't buy that second lien. You have to know which is the senior, which is the junior. There are a lot of things that go into title research. So that's a whole other class. That's a whole other topic. So make sure you know what you're buying. But that's at the county courthouse. That's buying it at the foreclosure sale. And it's not uncommon for houses just simply not to be sold to investors at the county courthouse. So who buys it? Well, the bank takes it back. They buy it, in essence. They've got some minimum that they need to see, and if they don't get that, they take it back. And now you're buying a foreclosure after it's been bought back by the bank. You might call that a bank-owned property, or very common verbiage, or an acronym, really, that you'll see in the industry is REO, not REO Speedwagon, right? REO stands for real estate owned. It just means bank-owned. Okay, so if you're working with a realtor trying to add inventory to your rental portfolio, I would tell you, go talk with them and say, hey, when you do your search in the MLS, there's a sundry search criteria you can put in. Go down to the description and just put in keywords like foreclosure, bank-owned, REO. And you're going to get those properties that have been taken back by the bank and are now being marketed by some agent on behalf of that bank. These are still good opportunities. Are they as good as had you bought them at the courthouse steps? Probably not. Right. But that bank is not in the business of owning property. They want to get those moved as quickly as possible. So there is still opportunity there. And I want to talk a little bit about both the downside and the upside of this whole notion of foreclosure, especially the upside, of course. But is there any downside, right, to us as rental owners? Well, once we talked about the risks of buying on the steps, the courthouse steps, once it's gone into the bank's portfolio, you have more time to get. I've bought houses from banks before. I'll tell you, it's not necessarily a downside, but boy, buying from the banks once it's on their balance sheet, it tends to be very convoluted. They have a ton of sundry paperwork that I'm not used to using when I submit a normal offer with a regular seller. Banks have all kinds of paper. They're into paper, so be ready for that convoluted mess. And there's one other downside I want to talk about when we get back from the break.
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10: 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I'm your host, Andy Webb, and we're talking foreclosures today. We're going to talk here in a moment pre-foreclosures, and we're going to talk short sale as well. All interesting angles, interesting ways to add more rental inventory to your portfolio. If you have any questions, by the way, you can send me an email to askandy@luinc.com. And we're talking foreclosures right now because we are seeing an uptick in those. Where are we seeing an uptick in particular, by the way? Well, where do I sit? Texas. Yeah, Texas, Florida, California. Those three states in particular are seeing greater growth in the number of foreclosure filings. By the way, a foreclosure filing does not mean that that house makes it all the way to the courthouse steps, to the foreclosure sale. But the number of filings has increased. And is there any downside? That's what we were just talking about. Is there any downside to us as rental owners? Now, here I'm not thinking about acquiring property, but I'm thinking about the fact that, well, I own property in a neighborhood, and suddenly there's a wave of foreclosures in that subdivision. Well, I could see a decline in values. That's the real downside to me as foreclosures tick upward, is that values can and will go down, right? Too many vacant properties on one street certainly create a blight, right, in that neighborhood, don't they? But that's something that will wane. That will come. That will go. That will present buying opportunities. And forget the downside. That's the upside, right? Great deals and greater equity capture. We talked about the fact that we make money five ways. Cash flow, very, very important. That's what we live off of as investors once we get to to real estate retirement. But we want to create a buffer. We want to create equity just from the outside by buying right. And that's one of the things that can come from foreclosures. Other upside, less competition. You know, a lot of people are scared of foreclosures, especially if they need work. You have this image in your head of that bank-owned property, and oh my gosh, it's probably beat up on the inside, and some of them are. Some of them are very pristine. It's just a paint and a carpet, and you're done, right? Change out those things. Very cosmetic, right? But a lot of people do get scared, and that lessens the competition. Plus, add to that the fact that mortgage rates are higher than they were a handful of years ago. And a lot of investors are sitting on the sideline. They are sitting on the sideline with mortgage rates where they are, which is crazy to me because if you do any research and go back in time, this is about on average where rates have tended to be, right? They're not way up in the double digits like we saw, you know, post Jimmy Carter. They're certainly not in the 2% and 3%. I don't think we're going to get back to that. So if you're sitting on the sidelines waiting for 2% and 3%, you need to come to grips with the fact that we're not going to go that low again. We simply will not. But that's keeping a lot of people sidelined. Now, of course, with those higher mortgage rates, cash flow is compressed. But we talked about the fact that there is an almost inverse relationship between the amount of cash flow I get and the amount of equity capture I get. When I started buying in 2012, mortgage rates were lower. They weren't 2%. They were 4, 5, 6%. Our cash flow was very, very, very, very significant, very large, but our equity capture was quite a bit smaller. I was probably getting 25% return on equity gain, meaning when I bought and I invested some cash in that property, the gain on top of that was only 25% of my cash invested. Nowadays, you can get 100% and greater if you're buying right, but that cash flow will be a little bit skinnier, right? It's just a trade-off. Get in, don't stick around as long, or see how the rent growth goes in that property, because I will tell you over time, again, with the fact that our values tend to double, right, every 20 years, rents tend to go up as well. And I've seen properties that started with a $200, $300 cash flow grow $500, $600 or greater. So you can see some growth there. But personally, with lower cash flow as it is now, I would buy, get that equity capture, sell in a year and a day, 2 years, something like that. And you're going to get those opportunities again, thanks to the fact that foreclosures are increasing. What is the foreclosure process, by the way, specifically here in Texas? I want to bring up Texas because that's where I sit. A lot of people are investing here, whether they're in Texas or investing from out of state. And the foreclosure process, much like the eviction process, by the way, if eviction is something that scares you, Texas is a great place to invest because the eviction process is very streamlined. It's very easy. It's very rental owner, landlord friendly. It's very easy to get people out for non-payment of rent. Foreclosure, similar thing. So Texas is what's called a non-judicial state, meaning we don't have to, if I'm a lender, I don't have to go before a judge to resolve the fact that this borrower is not paying. So no judge is involved. That shortens the time. I couldn't tell you, California, I'm picturing a little bit more difficulty getting people out. Florida, don't know either. If you're buying there, you can do your research. But in Texas, it's a non-judicial state, and this makes the process go very, very quickly. Most lenders will tend to give a borrower a few months to turn things around. Right after that first default, they'll issue a notice of default. They'll send a letter, a formal document, and they'll give a borrower typically a few months. They don't have to, right? But they'll typically do that before going the foreclosure route, again, because banks are not in the business of owning single-family houses. They don't like that. They don't like having those things on their books. What is the process, though? So let's say the borrower gets behind. Lender's going to send out a formal notice of default called a demand letter. And the letter, you know, it has to be sent in the mail, certified mail, and it has to give that borrower 20 days to cure. Cure means to correct the situation, to get caught up, to make any additional late payments, etc. If that doesn't happen, if the default's not cured, then a 21-day notice, this is in Texas, a 21-day notice of sale has to be sent. Number one, sent, right, mailed to that borrower. It has to be posted at the county courthouse, and it has to be filed with the county clerk. I want you to remember that county clerk. If they still haven't cured, right, foreclosure sale occurs here in Texas. It's the first Tuesday of the month between 10 a.m., 4 p.m., at the county courthouse. Doesn't matter if it's raining, it's sleet, weather, be darned, it doesn't matter. It's going to happen on the first Tuesday. And if somebody else buys that property or if the bank takes that over, the next step is then eviction. As I mentioned, that's a pretty straightforward process here in the state of Texas. So that's the process. And you can see there are different points along that timeline that might lead me or enable me to possibly maybe, let's just say, get in touch with that owner, that borrower that's in default, even before it gets to the county courthouse steps. And what I'm talking about here are pre-foreclosures. So somebody's in default. They're in financial distress. The lender is trying to maybe work it out for a couple of months. They've been sending some notices of default. But as soon as they issue that notice of sale, as we mentioned, it gets filed. It has to actually be posted in paper format, but it gets filed with the county clerk. So now is your chance to get, you see this ahead of time. This is the point. So you have an opportunity to now try to connect with this seller and maybe offer them a solution beyond dealing with the bank. How do you find these? Well, sometimes it's as simple as driving for dollars, right? That's a term in the industry. Look for signs of physical distress. Not every foreclosed property or foreclosure or soon-to-be foreclosure has physical distress. In fact, it might not even have anything to do with impending foreclosure. Might be worth tracking down. But if you see that property, you say, I think something's going on here. This might be a winner. How do you get in touch with the owner? Well, they may live there. You could knock, knock, knock, knock on the door. I've done this. Yes, it is scary. Gets my heart going a little bit. Try not to drink coffee that morning, you know. Knock, knock, knock. Go talk to them, right? Be ready. You might get yelled at. Or go to the county appraisal district to the tax rolls and find that address. If it's not that particular address, a lot of people are absentee owners. Maybe the house is vacant. They moved, didn't do anything with the house, or it's a rental owner. That's possible too. And then send a letter. Or get in touch with a lot of wholesalers. Wholesalers are very good at tracking down this information and marketing to these people and getting these properties under contract before the foreclosure sale and marketing that to investors like me and like you. And we just have to learn how to work with those wholesalers. Again, foreclosure notices, though, in Texas are public information. You can go pick your county, Tarrant County, go to the county clerk website, and you'll find a link in there. I was looking at this ahead of the show for foreclosures. If I go to Van Zandt County, right, that's out east of town here, very easy to find their foreclosure listings. I just click online. Okay, here it shows me the ones in July. It shows me what's coming up in June already, right? These have been filed. And you can do your research then. Is this property one I'm interested in? You know, once you get that information, by the way, what do you do with that information? Okay, I'm going to take a quick break. We'll talk about that when we get back, how you handle the pre-foreclosures, and then let's talk about a short sale. Very, very interesting stuff. Stick around.
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10: 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Anthropic has launched Claude for Small Business. 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Anthropic says from these tools, you can plan payroll, close the month, run a sales campaign, chase invoices, and more. Examples of the work include settling your QuickBooks cash position against incoming PayPal settlements, ranking what's overdue, and lining up the remainders for you to approve and send. Joe Preston, the Vice President of Product Management at Intuit QuickBooks, says by integrating the agentic AI capabilities of QuickBooks into Claude for Small Business, they're now providing small business owners with AI-powered automations that allow them to remove the complexities of managing their finances. And that's the Bloomberg Small Business Report.
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10: Welcome back to the show. We're in our final segment here. We're talking about pre-foreclosures. Foreclosure notice of sale has been filed in advance of a foreclosure sale at the county courthouse, and you've got the information. You've gone to the county clerk. You've figured out, okay, this house is going to be a for sale. I don't want to buy it at the courthouse steps if I can avoid it, because already, that's an auction, right? Things get bid up. Emotions get high. If you're going to go to the courthouse steps, keep those emotions in check, by the way. We want to get to that before it gets to that point. So what do you do with that information? We talked about how you find, you know, if the owner doesn't live at that particular property, or you're too nervous to knock, knock, knock on the door, give it a try. See how it goes. You might be surprised. But if that scares you, you can get the mailing address off the county appraisal district. If it's not that property, it may very well be that property. Send them a letter. Send them a postcard. I've done these things. Put your phone number on there. Have a website, whatever. But get that information going. Get it going quickly, by the way, because as we heard, they have to give 21 days notice. Now, some, as I mentioned, I was looking at Van Zandt County. I can already see some of the filings for foreclosure that are all the way out 2 months from today, 3 months from today. So some lenders, again, give people a lot of time. They really do. Others don't. So you do need to be prepared to move quickly. And by the way, there was an interesting term I saw as I was preparing for the show, and that term is zombie foreclosure. You know what a zombie foreclosure is? My son is really into Minecraft and zombies. He would be excited hearing me talk about this. It has nothing to do with that. Basically, somebody is headed towards foreclosure. They've gotten that notice. They're in default. And rather than stick around, they've just abandoned the property. So there's a vacant property. They own it still. It's not yet gone to foreclosure, actually. It's just vacant. This is a prime candidate for you if you really want to get that property in your portfolio. Now, you have to figure out how to track them down. Maybe they have their change of address with the county records. Maybe they don't. Maybe that's talking with the neighbor, right? Maybe that's leaving something in the mailbox or on the door in case they do come back by for whatever reason. But if you can find that property owner, I guarantee you that's going to be a good one, because clearly they don't want to live there anymore, right? They're ready to part. They're no longer attached to that house. So those are pre-foreclosures. Great opportunity before it gets to the county courthouse steps. Now, let's say you get in contact with that owner. We find that pre-foreclosure, right? And we talk to the owner, and they want to sell. And they want to sell to us. They like us. I took my little son out with me when he was a little baby to a number of appointments. I'll tell you, that's a winning way to get people to sell you their house. They see that little kid. They love it. But the owner doesn't have enough equity for our purposes. Again, we want some equity capture there. Well, what if they don't have the equity? What if they are those overextended borrowers that just bought 2 years ago? Well, they haven't had enough time to pay down that mortgage to have that equity buildup that we talk about. What do you do? Well, there's something called a short sale, and I've worked with these in the past. I mentioned that buying from a bank is very convoluted. There's a lot of paperwork involved. It can be a little bit slower. This is even slower than that. So a short sale, let me jump over. I've got some notes here. I want to make sure I'm telling you, giving you the right information here. And essentially, a short sale is where that borrower is underwater, right? They're in financial distress. They're not making their payments. They may be headed towards the foreclosure sale. They might not be, but they're in distress and they're upside down. So values have come down in some markets. You know, I mentioned getting a lot of our values lowered in one of the counties here already. Well, values are down there. So we're taking advantage of that, and we're pumping up our cash flow now. Am I panicked about lower values? Absolutely not. That's helping my cash flow. We'll ride this out until values return to where we want them to be for a sale. But point is, somebody's upside down. So they have no equity, actually. So a short sale allows that, is where the the lender, the bank, approves a sale below the actual mortgage balance, below the note. So that lender is willing to take a loss, right? Property's underwater. Lender has to approve this. This is very helpful to the seller, by the way, because they don't get that foreclosure on their record. There's not that 7 years of foreclosure sitting on and harming their credit. That's the big selling point to you when you go to talk to somebody that might entertain a short sale, right? Again, it can take a really long time. I've done this. Biggest thing you can do is you say, hey, seller, I think short sale might be the way to go. You explain to them. You explain the benefits. Go do some more research before you do this. Have these conversations. But you say, I need to bring my contractor out here because you want to get a lot of evidence. Just like when I protest my properties with the county appraisal district. Well, I need to build a case to that lender why this thing is a short sale, because it's in physical distress as well, typically, as well as financial distress. And we'll have a contractor go out and write up a bid, and maybe that's a little higher in bid, you know. I'm just saying. Maybe we're going to do this one to the nines this time, and we present that along with other information to the bank. And again, the bank, why would they do this? Well, they know what's coming. They've been through, they've seen this rodeo, right? They've been through this before. And again, banks are not in the business of owning property. What happens when a bank takes back a property? Well, we talked about the fact that those get listed in the MLS for sale as a bank-owned or an REO property. Those sales don't always occur quickly. Again, because a lot of people are scared of foreclosures. And what happens to a vacant property? It deteriorates. People break in. There's theft. The bank starts to lose money. They've got to deal with the utilities. Oh, we're heading into winter. Now we got to winterize this thing. I don't want the water heater to bust and flood the property and make things even worse. Banks do not want to deal with that. This is why a bank is willing to entertain the notion of a short sale. You know, foreclosure, the process in itself, although it's very quick here in Texas, there are costs associated with that. There are attorneys associated with that. There is taking on the property taxes now as a lender that took back the property. There is insurance, right? Maintenance, everything that goes into that. So they want to avoid that. And ultimately, because of those added, those costs that they see coming down the line in the future, they understand that by doing a short sale, even though we're going to take a loss on that note, we're going to actually do better as a bank. And by the way, which is probably too much detail here, but banks have to have a certain amount of capital in their coffers for risky assets, for non-performing assets. So the longer that non-performing loan, right, the borrowers stop making payment. They're in default, have been in default for a couple of months, let's say. The longer that asset sits on their balance sheet, the greater the amount of capital they have to keep in reserves for those non-performing loans. So they just want to get those off of their books. That's why. That's why. Just understand, it can take some time, okay? Borrower has to be on board. The lender has to be on board. You have to have your ducks in a row. You have to have a good story. You have to be able to present this case as to why this house needs to go to a short sale. But it can also be a very, very good opportunity. So we've talked about a couple of things today. You know, I, as a rental owner, I'm always looking to buy more houses, add more rental property to our portfolio. That adds cash flow. That adds another asset that is gaining in equity as the market value appreciates, which it will. As the equity is built up, as the resident pays down the mortgage, plus we get that equity capture at the outset if we're buying right, right? You need to know how to do that. And then there are tax advantages. And more inventory will come our way as foreclosures tick upward, and they are. Foreclosure filings have been here in Texas, for example. So we're looking at foreclosures as an opportunity, pre-foreclosures as an opportunity, short sales as an opportunity, and there are so many other things out there. You know, I mentioned divorce. That's public information. You can find the records. Probate, somebody passes away and the estate has to go through probate. You can find those as well. That is public information. So a lot of this takes time. You have to learn how to do this. This is more advanced stuff. Or you can do what I did when I started, which is I worked with the realtors at Lifestyles Realty. They just brought me a property, brought me another property. My wife closed on one, I closed on one. We kind of rotated like that back and forth, pop, pop, pop, pop, pop, till we were real estate retired. But there are things you need to know. So foreclosures, pre-foreclosure, short sale, great options for acquiring inventory. Whether you're going pre-foreclosure or foreclosure, doesn't matter. There are some skill sets you need in your toolbox. I mentioned if you do have that meeting one-on-one with that financially distressed seller, you need to know certain things before you go out there. Number one, you should have already done... You got that appointment. You're going to go meet that seller. You should have already done a lot of your legwork actually up front. A lot of this stuff you can do online. You have not even seen the property yet. That's okay. But before you go, what can you learn online? Right? What information can you gather about that particular house? You can try to find prior MLS listings for sale or for rent. You can get a lot of information from those. You can go to the county appraisal district to see what information you can glean there. Some counties provide a lot more information, Dallas County does, for example, than, say, Tarrant County. Some have all kinds of structural information out there, depreciation, etc. But go to the county appraisal district. Check the square footage there. By the way, 9 times out of 10, that county appraisal district is off on its square footage. Keep that in mind. Sometimes to the upside, sometimes to the downside, so you have to be careful there. But based on that information, we're going to figure out the market value. How do you do that? Well, if you're a Lifestyles member, you subscribe to Quest. That taps into the MLS, by the way. You run your sold comps. We talked a number of shows back about determining value. Go to lifestylesunlimited.com, check out that show. But you determine the market value when it's fixed up. We don't know what the condition is now, right? But when it's fixed up, we know it's financially distressed. What's the physical situation? We'll know when we go out. But before we go out, we want to know what our after-repair value can be. We want to know what those rental rates can be because this will be a rental. We take that square footage. We apply a plug for repairs because we don't know yet. What's the average square foot for repairs in your market? 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Just apply that cosmetic average for that property to the square footage. 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Be sure to budget some number for the big five as well. One or all, doesn't matter. 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Know that number. And know how that plays relative to that rehab, because once you step into that property, you're going to take a quick walk. You're not going to take an hour and a half. Quick walk, fine-tune that rehab in your head or on paper.

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4: 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I'm Chris Caraccio.
5: President Trump is returning to Washington today after wrapping up his summit in Beijing with Chinese leader Xi Jinping. NBC's Janice Mackey Frayer reports trade was a big focus.
6: A business delegation of more than a dozen CEOs were along for the trip to gain access and influence in the Chinese market. But deep differences remain between the U.S. and China over tariffs, rare earths and critical minerals, and Taiwan.
5: Trump told Fox News that China said it would buy 200 planes from Boeing, but when asked about it, a Chinese government spokesman didn't directly answer the question. Millions of people from Wisconsin to Texas may see severe weather beginning this afternoon. 7 million people within the 1,200-mile corridor are under the risk of seeing large hail, and supercell thunderstorms are also expected to develop. NOAA's Storm Prediction Center has issued a level 3 out of 5 risk of severe thunderstorms for central Iowa, which could see 3-inch hailstones with any supercells that develop. 7 candidates who want to be California's next governor debated last night in San Francisco. None of the candidates had any breakthrough moments, and the event was less contentious than some previous debates. It featured 5 Democrats and 2 Republicans, and many of them directed their criticisms at Javier Becerra. Washington, D.C.'s 4th of July celebration will reportedly try to be one for the record books. Axios reports Freedom 250 will attempt to break the Guinness World Record for the world's biggest fireworks show when the country celebrates its 250th birthday. Pyrotechnico, a company that has done events like the Super Bowl, has been hired by Freedom 250 for the potential record-breaking display. The NBA playoffs resume tonight with a pair of Game 6s. The Cleveland Cavaliers will look to punch their ticket to the Eastern Conference Finals when they host the top-seeded Detroit Pistons at Rocket Arena. Out west, the San Antonio Spurs are one win away from the Western Conference Finals. They will pay a visit tonight to the Timberwolves in Minneapolis. I'm Chris Caraggio, NBC News Radio.
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8: This is a Bloomberg Money Minute. Nearly 4 years after Elon Musk bought Twitter for $44 billion, way more than a lot of people thought it was worth, the investors that held on to their Twitter shares are sitting pretty. After changing its name to X, then merging it with SpaceX and XAI, the company now has a valuation of $2 trillion. And those stakeholders are looking at a 200% return. That's when Musk takes X public and begins selling shares. Oil higher, renewing worries about inflation. That's sparking a sell-off in bonds. And on Wall Street, that's got stocks lower. Right now, the Dow and the S&P 500 down about 1% each. The NASDAQ down 1.25%. And oil is up 3.5%. It's close to $105 a barrel. And shares of Papa John's up about 4%. Reuters reports a private investment company is working with the pizza chain's largest franchisee, one that controls about 10% of all U.S. Papa John restaurants, in an effort to take the entire company private. Tom Busby, Bloomberg Radio.
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6: Getting your heart broken can be really rough. It'll happen to most of us at some point in our lives. It's not just an emotional experience, it's a physical one too. Often described as getting the wind knocked out of you, a knot in your stomach, trouble sleeping. I recently spoke about this with Dr. Yoram Yovil, a psychiatrist and neuroscientist. He was on my podcast, Chasing Life. Now, he told me heartbreak doesn't have to last forever. And while your inclination might be to withdraw, isolate, and shut down, it's often the opposite of what supports healing. One of the things that helps us the most is reconnecting to other people you love. And the reverse is also true, he said. If someone you care about is struggling, don't give up on them. You hold the power to comfort loved ones that are in deep physical or emotional distress. I'm Dr. Sanjay Gupta, helping you live a better life.
7: On this Friday, a mix of clouds and sunshine, but also some rain at times. We'll have high temperatures, very chilly, only in the 50s, and it's going to be breezy through the day. Even an isolated thunderstorm possible later this evening. As we go into tomorrow, more of the same, chilly, showers, a little bit of sunshine. We'll start to dry things out on Sunday. Highs will be back in the lower 60s, and the drier trend continues. From the Cairo 7 Pinpoint Weather Center, I'm Chief Meteorologist Morgan Palmer, and that's your latest KXY forecast.
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12: 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To be financially free, folks, you're going to have to be able to make good decisions. To make good decisions, you're going to need information. As you go out there and look for information, the reality is that there are all kinds of people trying to give you all kinds of ideas. Why? Because they're trying to sell you something. And with that in mind, you have to realize you're going to have to be able to read through their scripts and then look at and overview the concept of the rest of the world and parallel those ideas together and come up with the one you believe actually is true or more true or closest to the truth, however you want to look at it, because, you know, there's always two sides to every story. However, there is also two sides to this story. A very high percentage of Lifestyles Unlimited members are retired. A very high percentage of Lifestyles members are rich. Both of which cases, they came to Lifestyles neither rich nor anywhere near retirement. Now, those kinds of numbers and those kinds of percentages are pretty unusual. When you look at the fact that the National Apartment Association has a contest each year for the best independent owner, and there's like 44,000 independent owners, in the National Apartment Association. That award has been won by both locally, statewide, and nationally. We have members, not me, but members. I won it the first year, but then after that, I started sending my members to it. We have won, one of our members has won that contest 13 years in a row. What does that mean? They're the best individual investor running the best property owned by an individual investor out there in the country. So the bottom line is these are all good numbers. What do they mean to you? What it means to you is that you're looking at working for the rest of your life until you're 50, 60, 70, even 80 years of age. People are working now. It means that you'll never, ever be in that position where you have enough money to do whatever you want. What does it mean to have enough money to do whatever you want? It means to have enough money that not only do you sleep well at night, that you know you're financially secure, but it means weird things, right? Strange things, because I come from middle class. I don't come from wealth. I don't want people to come from doctors and lawyers and have gone to ultimate colleges and so forth. I'm just a regular middle-class person like you. But what is it that I'm so extremely happy about in my life? Is it the fact that I have more money than I'll ever spend? No, that's not really it. Is it the fact that I haven't had to work since I was 34 years of age? And take that with tongue in cheek. I mean, I work at Lifestyles Unlimited to bring this material to you. Right? What does it mean? It means that I would normally teach one seminar a month. It's the ability to say, I don't want to. I don't need to. You know, the company runs without me. I do it because I'm interested in it. So to be able to do that and know that not one less cent will hit my checking account because all of my passive investments just keep paying me and paying me and paying me because I don't need to work at a job to get paid. That's a beautiful thing. But what other kinds of weird things is it? There's lots of weird things about having money. I'll give an example. I've got a gigantic house. Some would call it a mansion. I wouldn't really call it a mansion. But it's 16,000 square foot. Got a 20-car garage. It's got a $500,000 backyard, wet area, swimming pool, koi ponds, nature area, gazebo, outdoor kitchens. I mean, it's got everything. Fountains. It's got the whole bit. Really nice. And so I brought people here to let them experience it and to share it with them and have parties. And that was really cool. It's always fun to have your friends over and give back and share things with them. That was really nice. But what's weird is it's that buying the house wasn't the problem. My dad told me this back when I was a kid. He said, Dell, it's not what it costs to buy something. It's what it costs to maintain it. And boy, was he right. You know, to maintain the 2.5 acres of landscaping that I have on this house cost me more than it cost me to have a landscape company take care of my apartment complex's landscape. Yes, my house costs more than any apartment complex I've ever had for landscaping. It's better, it's nicer, it's more expensive, it costs more to do it. And so every year, you know, I get these ridiculous bills. Okay, these plants died, we got to tear these out, put some new ones in, boom. You know, this grass died, this over here, it's got whatever, we got to do this to it and treat it, whatever, boom. You know, mowing the yard is $95 a week. That's just to mow the yard. That isn't to landscape the yard. And so you get weird bills. And I'm sitting here looking at these bills, and I'm going, yeah, do I really need to change the flowers out in all the flower beds, you know, and spend $1,500 to do that? Do I really need to replace some dead plants because they froze and pull them all out and re-landscape and some dead grass and pull it out and reach and all this? And, you know, and that's like $3,200. I'm sitting here going like, gosh. And then I think about it. Dell, that's nothing. The money that comes in every single month from all of your passive investments are way, way, way, way, way, way, way, way more than that. You know, at the same time, while all that's going on, you got a situation where you've got family coming up for, you know, the holidays and so forth. And in the family situation, you've got the desire to go somewhere, right? So, you know, the wife comes up to me and says, you know, we want to go travel to the family this year. And I said, oh, gosh, okay, you know how it is. It's just you're going to go to somebody else's house. It's never that fun to go to somebody else's house. It's whatever. I said, but, you know, the one thing is I'll do it, obviously, if that's what the family's doing. But I'm going to fly first class. I'm not going to go in and shoot. We don't need to fly first class. It's just blah, blah. I go, I'm going to fly first class. I realized I had more money than I'd ever spend the rest of my life. And I started going, boy, this is stupid. Why don't I take and use some of that money while I'm around? Why leave it all to her and the world, the kids? You know, I worked hard to get it. I created the asset. Now the asset will keep producing forever. They will have money forever if they just don't mess with the asset, right? And I said, so why not start spending it? And even when I do spend it, I don't spend even as much as I earn in a month. I earn as much in a month as most people that are very well paid earn in a year. So you figure that one out however you want. And when that money comes in, because all the real estate I own, almost all that money ends up being tax-free. Because of the excess depreciation I have, and because we're real estate professionals, and that's what we do for a living, we're able to get that money tax-free. So here we are in a situation, guys, where I'm sitting here and I'm thinking to myself, gosh, years ago I started buying real estate. At the time, I thought it was a great idea. I was really excited about it, and it was working. And it got me out of corporate America. About 2.5 years after I started, I had enough cash flow to replace my personal income. In fact, actually, it was more than what I was making. As far as take home, what I was taking home now tax-free was more than what I was taking home after taxes working. After 2.5 years, I had accumulated massive amounts of assets. And I thought I'd made it because I could retire. But I found that the retirement was only the first step. Because the real estate continued to grow in value. And as it grew in value, my assets became larger. I was able to take those assets and reinvest them, redeploy them. And as my assets got redeployed, my income got larger. And as my income got larger, I had no use for it. You pay everything cash when you're rich, so you have no debt anywhere other than that on your properties. And that debt you don't pay because it's paid by the investment. So there you are. There you have it. What do? You just make more money. More money each and every year. We'll take a short break. Be right back with the Del Walmsley Radio Show.

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0: 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I'm Jeff Davis with Just a Thought. From the world hindquarters of dubious information, it's Fake News Friday. Authorities say counterfeit luxury handbags are now so convincing that even a counterfeiter occasionally is fooled into buying their own fake products. A social media influencer reportedly used rented private jets for photographs while actually flying coach and fighting over overhead luggage space like the rest of humanity. Police arrested a scammer accused of pretending to be a wealthy foreign businessman, though neighbors suspected something was wrong when his mansion appeared to be a garden shed. Investigators uncovered forged celebrity autographs that included signatures from historical figures who died long before ballpoint pens were invented. A man using artificial intelligence to impress women online reportedly forgot to mute the software during a video call, causing his deep philosophical thoughts to suddenly switch to Mandarin. And finally, officials warn that fake online reviews are everywhere, including one restaurant review apparently written by the owner's dog. Just a thought. I'm Jeff Davis.
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3: This is the Bloomberg Real Estate Report. I'm Denise Pellegrini. If you're looking for a good real estate investment, you might want to look at senior housing.
4: If you think about the baby boom generation, they're in prime seniors housing space now for the next couple of years. And while people are entering seniors housing at an older age than they used to, it used to be high 70s, now it's low to mid 80s, there's still a lot of people in that age group.
3: Kathy Marcus, co-head and global COO of Real Estate at PGIM, says on top of there just being a lot of baby boomers, boomers are typically looking beyond traditional options like nursing homes as they age, and that's boosting demand for certain types of living spaces.
4: The baby boomers led a very different lifestyle than the greatest generation. The baby boomers want a happy hour. They want a pool. They want a gym. They want to stay active. So a lot of the old stock just isn't fit for purpose anymore.
3: SeniorHousingNews.com says occupancy rates for seniors are among the highest in communities for active adults. And that's the Bloomberg Real Estate Report. I'm Denise Pellegrini.
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6: 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We can get your, you know, questions answered for you. It's me answering your questions, no one else. I take my own emails and so forth. So if you got something, send it to me, and we'll see if we can get it. If it's good, we'll think about putting it on the radio as a question. During the first segment today, I was just talking randomly about, you know, how strange it is to be very, very wealthy. But the point I was going to get to, and I kind of wandered around there for a while, was that years ago, I started this journey. And now the journey has led to some unbelievable results. And hindsight, they say, is 20/20, but I don't really think it is. You know, there's a saying that I think is really important. It says, he who doesn't learn from history tends to repeat history. So here's history. I've showed you what 30 years did for me and many, many other Lifestyles members and the successes they've had. There's the history. And are you going to repeat that? Or are you going to look to your family's history, to where your family members worked their entire lives, lived a life of quiet desperation, got to the end of the life of quiet desperation, found out they still had to work, they didn't have enough to retire. If they did, they had to live in a very impoverished manner, and then they die. It's all over with. There was never an end to it all. There was never a good times. You know, there's, yeah, a couple Christmases you really were happy. But, I mean, as far as life, you never really had a fulfilling life. And so you look at that and say, well, Del, that's a really mean, rude, disrespectful thing to say. I had a fulfilling life. Well, just think how much more fulfilling it would be if you had a couple million or 10 or 20 million to throw at it. Think of the charity work you could have done. Think of what you could have done for your children. Think of where you could have gone and traveled and things you could have done to be more fulfilled, to be more fulfilling for other people, to help other people. But you don't have it because why? Because you didn't take the action. Well, today I'm going to try to change your mind. And I'm going to try to show you that you're going to go, oh, that was you. That was during the recessions. That was during the this, the that. Guys, there's been multiple recessions since I started. Real estate has gone up and down and up and down and up and down. But the reality is it just keeps going up. And I'm going to give you information and data today to prove to you it's going to continue to go up. And if you're not involved in it, then you're going to lose. You're going to lose because assets, pure assets, are something the average person doesn't have. Rich people have assets. Poor people have jobs. If you had enough assets that could earn money for you and you had them deployed correctly, you would not need a job. You have a job because you don't have assets. Back when I was 34 years old, myself and some partners have put up capital for me. We bought around 100 different houses, and they were single-family duplexes, triplexes, fourplexes, that kind of stuff. And the average unit cost was about $30,000. We bought some for much lower than that, and we bought some for more than that. But the average cost was about $30,000. So that comes out to $3 million. We had to put 20% down. That's about $600,000. Now, fast forward 30 years later, those 30 houses are worth more like $200,000. The median price in Houston right now is $240,000. And these were median price type homes when I bought them. And so in this day and age, they're probably worth, you know, $200,000, probably not $250,000, but $200,000. They're small homes. And so that makes the net value of all of them about $20 million. Now, we put in $3 million, right? We bought them for $3 million. They're now worth $20 million. That means we made $17 million. And this is if we had no cash flow. But we did. We had massive cash flow. I'm not even counting the cash flow in. I'm just saying, what if you just bought these assets, and even if all they did was break even, right? Even after you paid somebody to manage them all and maintenance, repair, and expenses, and taxes, insurance, and everything else, and you just hand it off to somebody else to run, 30 years later, they're worth $20 million. It's a $17 million gain. $17 million on a $600,000 investment is a 94% a year return. Now, did you get or ever see anything like that? That's just unbelievable. That's the power of real estate, and that's the power of leverage. It's just a phenomenal, phenomenal rate of return. So let's say the return's much less. Let's say the return. It really doesn't matter what the actual rate of return is. Going from a $600,000 investment to owning a $20 million asset, right? Owning a $20 million asset. Do you think you're going to be able to retire? Obviously, you're going to be able to retire, but even more than that, you're going to be rich. You got $17 million net worth. So irrespective of the return, and forget about the return because it's not really even the return because we didn't count any of the cash flow in. So just drop the return. Let's not make a claim about the return. Let's just say this. Do you think that that's going to happen again? But the bottom line is it's going to go up, and it's going to go up a lot. And if you don't have assets, what's going to happen to you? What happens to your kids that don't own homes right now? Are they a part of any of that appreciation and equity growth? No. When they end up like you wake up one day, let's say all you did was buy my home. It was built for $3 million, $3.5 million, I think. And I bought it for $2.5 million. I bought it on a fire sale from a guy who had to get rid of it. About 1 year old, so it was almost brand new. And let's say you hold on to that, and now it's worth $7, $8, $9 million down the line when you get ready to retire. One home could retire you in the long run. That's what they used to tell people, which is really ridiculous because that's really not the way we do it. We don't try to buy the largest home we can, although that's what they used to say. Buy as large a home as you can. Make payments on it. By the time you retire, you have a massive piece of equity and asset and so forth. But the bottom line is it going to go up again is the question. And I've got a bunch of material here that's going to prove to you that it will. The first one's a Wall Street Journal article. It says people are staying in their homes longer, a big reason for slower sales. Now, by the way, this article is pointed at it's a negative that people are staying in their homes longer. It's a negative because now there's no homes for sale, and so people can't buy homes. Now think about what they're saying. Gosh, this is terrible. There's no homes for people to buy because people won't sell them. And then I'm going to go through the whole article and show you why. But I want you to understand the premise. If people won't sell those older, cheaper homes, then how do entry-level people get a home? Right? They don't. How do old people that want to downsize from their McMansion down to a small home get a home? They don't. And so people stay. And if people stay, there's no homes on the market, you compound the problem. And now what do you got? You now have working class people living in rentals. That's it. And we own all the rentals. We'll be right back with the Del Walmsley Radio Show.

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2: Welcome back. Now here's some more unconventional wisdom to set you free from the man on a mission to retire America, one person at a time, Del Walmsley.
0: Now, from the files of Del Walmsley. Now, sometimes we overlook some assets that we have that can be used to invest in property. Here, Del offers advice about using 401k funds to generate passive income.
3: I had a lady that wrote me and said, when I talk about 10 to 12% in earnings in investment, is that monthly or yearly? Maybe I'm not even asking the question correctly, but I hope you can lead me on this. You see, I have a retirement account, but cannot get it unless I quit my job, which would not bother me at all, except that I'm the breadwinner and must have income. If it's not monthly income that I would get from the investment, then I'm considering getting a loan on our place, which is paid off. That'd be their personal residence. And I am at the crossroads here, and I'm looking for some direction. I'm a member, but do not know what to do. Thank you for all you do. Looking forward to your answer. Well, I wrote back to her and said, she has $189,000 in a retirement account. If she took that out, she'd lose about 30% of it. And so she'd have a little less, about $132,000 is what I came up with. And then she says she can borrow $100,000 out of her house. So that would give her a total of $232,000 to invest. Now, I always tell you, if done correctly, real estate investing can earn you a cash flow of somewhere between 10 and 20% cash flow annualized. That's an annual return, not a monthly return. And so for her, that would put her somewhere between $23,000 and $46,000 a year. Now, here's the deal. Let's say she's in the 25% tax bracket, and then she pays 7% Social Security, which would take her up to 32%. So if she's making $59,000 and she has to pay 32% in taxes, $18,000 in taxes, so 59 minus 18, and she's at $41,000 a year. She needs $41,000 a year to replace her earned income. So she'd be really close, you know? And if she could cut her cost of living a little bit, she might even be able to get down to where she could make it on these investments. On the other hand, another approach is to borrow part of the money out of the 189. 401k, you can borrow up to half of what's in there, but not to exceed $50,000. Get the home loan, right? And then have $150,000 and go put something together that earns her anywhere from $15,000 to $30,000 as supplemental income. And then wait until she's got enough saved up again, save up a little bit more. Or until this one, if she goes buys an apartment, it can be refinanced and pull money out. But wait until she's got just a few more bucks and she could very easily get there. But she's not far away at all, and she's thinking about it correctly. But the answer to the question is it is an annualized income, not a monthly income.
4: 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Today we're talking about hindsight being 2020 and how if you only knew that real estate was going to go up and double and triple again in the next couple of years, would you invest in it? And the answer is probably not, but I'm going to go ahead and try to sway you anyway. Here's an article from the Wall Street Journal. It says U.S. homeowners are staying in their residence much longer than before, keeping a glut of housing inventory off the market, which helps explain why home sales have been sputtering. Homeowners nationwide are remaining in their homes typically 13 years, 5 years longer than they did in 2010, according to a new analysis by the real estate brokerage Redfin. When owners don't trade up to larger homes for growing families or downsize when children leave, it plugs up the market. More homeowners staying put has helped cause housing inventories to dwindle to the lowest level in decades, which has also helped push up prices on homes for sale. Adjusted for population, the inventory of homes sales now near slowest ever in 37 years of record keeping, according to the housing data. Fewer homes for sale is a big reason why even ultra low mortgage rates would record levels of home equity and a strong job market haven't jump-started the sluggish housing market. Economists say aging baby boomers are the biggest culprit because many are staying healthier later in life and choosing not to downsize. Some look around at the lack of smaller, less expensive homes and are loath to get into the bidding war with their children's generation. So, guys, here's the situation. Here's a typical example. Kristen Shriver and her husband found their family of four had outgrown the 1,000-square-foot Seattle home, which she bought for $140,000 a couple of decades ago. You know, decades ago. But Mrs. Shriver's 53-year-old recruiter soon realized prices had risen so much that homes no bigger than theirs was now selling for $600,000, so they couldn't afford to upgrade. So there you go, folks. I mean, let's think about this. Bought it for $140,000, it's worth $640,000. I see deals like this all the time. People have massive amounts of equity, but they can't sell and pull that equity out because they can't afford, they can't find something else to buy because everything has appreciated that much. Now let's take a look at the concept behind this. When the marketplace is so full there's no properties to buy, who buys them? Who buys these other properties? Well, investors do. While homeowners are out there trying to find something to buy, they can't because the investors are all over the market. They're attacking the market, sucking the market dry. So again, look at this generationally, what it's going to do to our society. It's going to create the haves and have-nots. All of us that own real estate own all the assets. All of you that don't own real estate don't own any assets. Paper assets will eventually go away. The stock market will eventually crash. It's going to happen. They're already talking about it, you know. But the world's going to end and the Chinese are going to take over and, you know, Korea's going to bomb us. Whatever it is, whatever fear it is that week, that month, that year, the stock market crashes. And all the work you've done for 40, 50 years of your life, you lose 40, 50% of it in one day. You know, and you say, well, that could happen in real estate. No, it doesn't happen in real estate because we don't sell it. Didn't you just read the article with me? We don't sell this stuff. If you don't sell, the value can't go down. Right? Think about that. Now, people will lose their jobs because of recession. They won't be able to pay their home mortgages, and they will lose those homes into foreclosure. And what will we do? We will come in right behind them and buy those homes. We're not going to go foreclosed. We're not going to lose all of our money. We're not going to lose any money because we're not going to sell anything. And will it stay full and occupied to pay us rent? Absolutely. All these people that are losing their homes because their job's gone, they can't pay their mortgage, they can't go buy another home, they're going to be forced to become tenants and renters. Right? So what happens with this? Well, if you take a look at the situation, what happens? Well, let's talk about where we're at right now. This is the executive summary, U.S. Economic Watch. You know, as people make more money, as people have jobs, they want to expand their families. They want to move away from mom and dad. They want to own their own home and raise their own kids. So there's a demand, right? But if there's no demand, or if there's massive demand but no supply to buy, or if the houses are so expensive a first-time buyer can't afford to buy a $600,000 house, they're forced to do what? Rent. Come on, folks, put on your thinking cap. Think through this like a grown adult. Is that problem getting better or worse? Even if there's a recession, all those broke people can't afford to buy those homes back. And who will buy them all up? In fact, snap them up. Investors will. I guarantee you, if there's a recession, houses go to 50 cents on the dollar again. We will buy every single house on every single street we can find. I will get Lifestyles people. We will grab them, put them in gigantic groups of people that will focus on different things, and they will go out and create companies, and these companies will go out and buy all these real estate deals. Buy them all. Right? Now, Lifestyles itself is a mentoring program. We are not a real estate program, but myself personally, each and every member here personally is an investor. And as investors, they will. 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We're just a mentoring program. We train you to be able to do this. But if you're not out there with us doing it, then you're the one losing. And so as investors, we're sitting here going, they're just giving us money to buy up the world's assets. Just, they're throwing money and shoving it in my mouth. 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Right? Now, this all could end. You guys could all vote in socialism tomorrow. And tomorrow, everything you own could be taken away. You could be a wealth tax. They can take your money away from you, an income tax. There could be all kinds of massive taxes laid on you. You know, they could take your health care away from you. They can do all these terrible things to you. But the reality is, even when you start taking money away from rich people, they're still richer than you. And they will find ways to get around that. They will leave their money hidden in different companies and corporations in different countries. They will move their money around. They'll put their money into larger personal assets. It can't be taken away from you. They will end up with more money than you. So why not be one of us? We'll take a short break. Be right back with the Del Wamsley Radio Show.

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3: 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I wrote back to this gentleman, I have never gone over $100,000 in any passive deal I've ever gone into. I put as much as $9 million down on a deal that I did, but I own it. 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
3: 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Today we're discussing hindsight's 2020 and why have you not started investing in real estate when everybody else that has any common sense has and is making millions and millions of dollars of doing it. And is that going to continue? And yes, it is. And the proof is in the pudding. And if you listen to this whole podcast, you'll get all the answers you need. This last one, we're going to go into this last point I want to make here is that rental housing is so much in demand right now. And the investors so much want to be in that business that very, very large construction companies have decided to get into the rental business. Now, for years, a construction company, the builders, they make their money by building the property and selling it to someone suspected buyer who pays too much for it, and really they're underwater the day they buy the house because the builder made $100,000, $200,000 on the house. Nowadays, there's such small margins in selling these houses because it's so expensive to build a house that there's really no real gain that way anymore, but there's massive gain in two things. One, rental income, and two, appreciation over years of time. These things are going up in value so quickly that they want a part of it. So here's an article by the Dallas Morning News. It says the new rental home community in the works for McKinney is part of a national trend. Builders and investors are constructing single family rentals to meet growing demand. $30 million residential project, which will have 125 homes, is part of a nationwide trend toward rental single family home development. Goes on and says, investors have snapped up thousands of moderate and low-cost houses for rentals, but the fewer homes on the market and rising purchase costs, many players are now looking to build their own investment rental properties. We have been buying and assembling a portfolio of residential properties around the U.S. for about 11 years, Hansen said. We've also been buying and rehabbing in apartment communities. Hansen said he and his investors already have 45 rental houses in DFW alone. This McKinney project is the first of 10 we plan, he said. We have four other sites around the country. Hansen said each of these new homes will have backyards and will share some neighborhood amenities. Expect to see more of this type of development in North Texas and other major cities. We're hearing quite a bit about it, expected quite a bit of it take over here in Dallas and Fort Worth. Then it goes on and says that Arizona-based developer Nextro Metro Communities has already built three successful rental communities in Grand Prairie, McKinney, and Plano. The Avila projects have 1, 2, and 3-bedroom homes plus community center with a pool. The homes in the company's newest community in Grand Prairie start at $1,300 a month. Next Metro Communities has acquired zoned over 10 other sites. He says, not everyone wants to live in an apartment. Wilson said some of the U.S. major home builders, including Toll Brothers, Taylor Morrison, are working on plans, such plans. The big companies like Lennar and Horton are paying attention as well and may be interested in doing something in future years. So there it is, folks. The big boys have come to roost into my business. 30 years ago, nobody wanted a part of all what we're doing. We could buy a house for $10,000. We could buy a house for $12,000, $15,000. We could buy one for $30,000. Then we could buy one for $40,000. And then we'd have to pay $50,000. And eventually we had to pay $60,000. And then we had to pay $70,000. And then we had to pay $80,000. Then we had to pay $100,000. And then we had to pay $110,000 and $120,000. And we're still buying houses around $110,000, $120,000 that are worth probably $200,000. So we're still buying houses at discounts. And we're still getting, you know, we buy them at a discount, we renovate them, we put them back on the marketplace, but not to sell, but to rent. And we make positive cash flow. And as I showed you, you know, $20 million gain on a $600,000 investment. Now, I got a guy right now that I just got an email from who's putting together a project that's $43 million. That's one guy doing one project that's $43 million. Those builders just did a $30 million project, right? $30 million. This guy's doing $40 million. They're doing 125 units. He's doing 450 units. Wow. An individual Lifestyles member putting together a project bigger than these big boys. And one, no. Five, no. Ten more. Hundreds and hundreds of deals are done with Lifestyles members. Small ones for beginners. Medium size. Larger size and super size. We've got them all. Just depends on, you know, how long these people have been members here and what they've accumulated as far as net worth, ability, skill set, and other partners to work with them. So the bottom line is that we are a part of this growing interest, and we will, 20 years from now, as a group, have a better net worth than almost everybody out here listening on this radio show that's not a member. That's just a fact. You say, well, it's an opinion. Okay. You believe it to be an opinion. I believe it to be a fact because I've already seen it happen for years. I've seen people become massively wealthy. I've gone through not three generations in years, but six generations of families that started And like every 5 years, we'll get their kids. So, you know, a guy comes in, joins, gets rich. By that time, his kids are becoming adults. We get them in. They get rich. You know, the next generation that came in after them, they become rich. They bring their kids in. And so we have half generations. And so people come in, you know, on these groups of people. And it's weird because all this stuff cycles. It's cyclical, as into when the stock market crashes and people go, oh, my God, now I got to go find Dell. I've heard him on the radio for years. I just never did anything. Now, when I lose money in the stock market, now I understand what he's saying. Or I lose my job or whatever other thing that is the trigger for you to realize that you listening to this radio show for the last 1 week, 1 month, 1 year, 10 years was for a reason. It was because you needed to hear what you're hearing so that when that trigger point hits you, you're ready to take action and get over here and do something that I've been over here teaching for 30 years. Hey, we're in a physical location, actually, four physical locations around the country. We're real. You can't say that about all the Midnight Madness people out there talking to and teaching you about money. We are real, and we have been around. Those are good, solid reasons for conservative people to look into us, realizing that it's really not all about the money. Now, it's not just money. It's the quality of lifestyle. Have a great day. We'll see you tomorrow.
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1: I'm John Tesh with some intelligence for your life, and check it out. New York Magazine came up with a list of the new rules of conduct for society. See if you agree. First of all, in relationships, don't wait for the right time to break up with somebody. It's not compassionate to wait until the day after their birthday to dump them. It just shows you were planning to do it all along. When it comes to conversations, it's perfectly acceptable to talk about the weather. It's something everybody experiences. Also, from New York Magazine, don't ever say to somebody, "You know who you look like?" It is code for "I've assessed you physically." And if you're vacationing with friends, whoever put the most work into planning the trip gets first dibs on the rooms.
2: Intelligence for your life.
1: And coming up, we should all be dining like our dogs. This is the advice of diet and fitness coach Krista Scott Dixon. I'll tell you what she says dogs get right about eating. I've got more of your favorite Kixie music for you right after we check the latest news.
3: NBC News Radio. I'm Chris Caraccio. President Trump is returning to Washington, D.C. after a high-stakes summit with Chinese President Xi Jinping in Beijing. NBC's Garrett Hake reports Trump wrapped up his visit today.
4: The president sitting down for a ceremonial tea with Chinese President Xi Jinping in a former imperial garden near the Forbidden City, now the modern seat of China's communist government. That meeting and a private lunch concluding 2 days of delicate diplomacy.
3: The two leaders discussed the ongoing war in Iran, among many other topics. Trump said she wants the Strait of Hormuz open as soon as possible, just like he does. Trump also noted that he's invited President Xi to the White House in September. And President Trump says the very first line of Iran's latest peace proposal was unacceptable. He said Iran has reversed course on scaling back its nuclear program. The president said the initial sentence was problematic because Iran had previously agreed to halt all nuclear activities. The Supreme Court has allowed the abortion drug mifepristone to be sent to women by mail. Yesterday, the court extended a stay on an earlier ruling by an appeals court that required women to get the drug through in-person visits as opposed to telehealth visits. The ruling preserves the right to access the drug by mail as the case plays out in the lower court. Cancer centers across the country are reportedly scrambling to procure an experimental drug that's being hailed as a breakthrough for pancreatic cancer. It's called Diraxonrasib, and it's manufactured by Revolution Medicines out of California. Scientists say it works by targeting the most common gene associated with the disease. L.A. Dodgers star closer Edwin Diaz is linked to a suspected illegal cockfighting ring in his native Puerto Rico. A USA Today report says it also involves Jose and Irad Ortiz, two top horse racing jockeys who finished first and second in the recent Kentucky Derby. Social media posts advertising cockfighting tournaments feature Diaz in his Dodger uniform. I'm Chris Caraccio, NBC News Radio.
5: This is a Bloomberg Money Minute. President Trump said yesterday that Boeing secured an order from Beijing for 200 new aircraft, although there were no details on what type of jets, when deliveries would be placed, how much it's worth, and Boeing did not confirm any deal. Adding to the confusion, President Trump early this morning told reporters on Air Force One that China could bump that up to a total of 750 jets, but again, no details, no confirmation from the aerospace giant. Shares of Boeing this hour are down almost 3%, while elsewhere

0: Wall Street. Stocks are taking some big hits today, and oil is higher. That's fueling worries about inflation and the Fed having to keep interest rates higher for longer. Right now, the Dow and the S&P 500 are down almost 1% each, the Nasdaq down more than 1%. And a court in Germany has ruled that Oreo maker Mondelez misled consumers there with shrinkflation, selling smaller-sized bars of chocolate but kept the packaging largely unchanged. Tom Busby, Bloomberg Radio.
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7: On this Friday, a mix of clouds and sunshine, but also some rain at times. We'll have high temperatures, very chilly, only in the 50s, and it's going to be breezy through the day. Even an isolated thunderstorm possible later this evening. As we go into tomorrow, more of the same. Chilly, showers, a little bit of sunshine. We'll start to dry things out on Sunday. Highs will be back in the lower 60s, and the drier trend continues. From the Cairo 7 Pinpoint Weather Center, I'm Chief Meteorologist Morgan Palmer, and that's your latest Kixie forecast.

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1: Apparently, we should all be dining like our dogs. Now, listen to this. This is the advice from diet and fitness coach Krista Scott Dixon. Here's what dogs get right about eating, according to Dixon. First, they stick to a routine. Yeah, they do. The routine is dictated by us, their owners, but you probably feed your dog at set times every day. I do. And if you're late and you're trying to sleep in, your dog's going to let you know it's breakfast time, right? But Dixon believes if we all ate at the same time every day, we'd eat less and have healthier digestion. And that's because when the body anticipates eating, it starts pumping out digestive enzymes in preparation. Eating at set intervals keeps our hunger hormones from going haywire. Here's another reason to eat like your dog. All he does when he eats is eat. He doesn't watch TV or scroll through Facebook with his paw. And according to the University of Minnesota, when we focus on our food and enjoy the flavor and texture, we naturally feel more satisfied. And then, just like our dog, we should go for a walk right after eating. According to the American Medical Association, a 15-minute walk is scientifically proven to improve digestion and control blood sugar. Again, from diet and fitness coach Krista Scott Dixon, I love this. We should all be dining like our dogs.
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16: From our relationship files, did you get in a fight with your significant other recently? Well, here and now, I have the magic phrase that's guaranteed to shut down any argument and get you back on track. It comes from licensed marriage and family therapist Dr. Rebecca Hendricks. I love her stuff. Ready? You just say this. Ah, I see where you're coming from. Why does that work? Because it shows your partner that even if you don't agree, you don't think they're nuts, and you can see things from their perspective. It lets them know you're listening. It helps them feel understood. That's important. In a recent study, researchers asked real couples to discuss hot-button issues. And regardless of what they were arguing about or who was right, people who felt that their partner understood their point of view actually felt much happier with their relationship overall. Now, listen to this. Dr. Hendricks says one of the biggest problems couples have is holding on too tightly to their views. But when you open yourself up to understanding where your partner is coming from, it then becomes a discussion, not an argument. So remember this phrase and use it. Ah, I see where you're coming from.
0: Intelligence for your life.

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1: I think this probably goes without saying. I just never do it. Experts say that we'll buy fewer bad-for-us foods if we shop with a grocery list.
2: Yeah.
1: Because having a list increases your willpower. Now, new studies have shown shoppers who don't write a list are more likely to pick up expensive and high-calorie foods than those who do make a grocery list. The researchers say it's because it takes so much brain power to remember what you need to buy that it reduces your willpower to resist temptations and impulse buys. I write a lot of stuff in my hand, so that's what I do.
2: My wife and I share an electronic list that we can both add to, so if one of us stops at the grocery store, we can kind of see what we
1: that's
2: need.
1: That's a lot of planning.
2: But it helps you avoid the impulse buys. Yeah. However, she likes to go grocery shopping and not let me do it because I am the king of the, what are these snacks? Chocolate frosted pretzel dips?
1: Well, you're
2: grabbing
1: you're,
2: those.
1: You're a guy. That's what you're supposed to do.
2: Yeah. So I make all these snack impulse buy purchases. And so she likes to go, she likes to do the shopping because we have the list and she sticks to the list. I don't. I just grab whatever on my way out. So, and it ends up being the bad for you foods that are more, that are higher in calories.
1: Yeah. Interesting. You know, that was, you know, years ago, that's how they decided that there was going to be a recession in 2008, I think, where the people at Walmart started seeing so many more lists on the ground after a day of shopping.
2: Oh, yeah.
1: Because people were shopping with a list because they didn't want to overspend.
2: And now it's all electronics. How will they know?
1: Oh, yeah. Good point.
3: I've heard people say that too much of anything is not good for you, baby. But I don't know about that. As many times as we've loved and we've shared love and made love, it doesn't seem to me like it's enough. It's just not enough, baby.

0: 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Brandi Carlile is coming to the Gorge Amphitheater May 29th and 30th. And then we have the month of June full of Pride events, starting with the Paws and Pride Walk and Sail of Pride in the Park, both on June 6th. 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

0: All right, my intelligent friends, here and now I have something for anybody who struggles to regulate their moods. Does yours swing back and forth like a pendulum? One day you may feel hopeful and happy, the next day you feel anxious and agitated. There's a new term for this, coined by psychiatrist Dr. Lise Van Susteren. It's emotional inflammation. Now, the good news is, Dr. Van Susteren says, we can take steps to relieve or short-circuit our reactions. Here are a few things to try. Dr. Van Susteren says, put yourself on a media diet. Limit how often you engage with TV news and social media so your brain won't be hijacked by disturbing messages all day long. Also, reduce your intake of stimulants like caffeine, which can heighten stress reactivity, and increase your intake of calming foods that contain magnesium. Now, I've talked about magnesium many times. I take a supplement, but you can also get it from nuts, seeds, spinach, and bananas. Very important, magnesium. And Dr. Van Susteren also recommends taking a walk in nature. I've talked about that too. Immersing yourself in a hobby or reading books that capture your imagination. So fiction. Researchers found that all of those things are associated with a greater sense of calm and buffering effect against stress. If you want to go further, try this book, Emotional Inflammation by Dr. Lise Van Susteren.
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1: John Tesh with Intelligence for Your Life. And do you get nauseated on car rides or after taking a pill on an empty stomach? Just get a whiff of peppermint oil or extract. A study in the journal Nursing found that people with nausea who sniffed peppermint oil felt better within just 2 minutes. Even just a single drop under the nose works so well that it helps cancer patients fight nausea and vomiting post-chemo. It's because peppermint is antispasmodic. It relaxes your stomach muscles and calms your nervous system. You can also chew a piece of peppermint gum, it's what I do, or have a strong mint. You will likely feel better in less than 2 minutes.
2: Intelligence for Your Life.
1: And coming up, according to a recent survey, 1 in 3 people say they'd rather text than make a phone call. But even though we're texting more than ever, psychologist Matt Wallard says there are some people in your life that you should always call instead of text. I'll tell you who they are next. Stay right there for more of the John Tesh Radio Show right after this news update.
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4: NBC News Radio. I'm Chris Caraccio. President Trump is returning to Washington, D.C. after a high-stakes summit with Chinese President Xi Jinping in Beijing. The two leaders talked about the ongoing war in Iran, among many other topics, with China considered Iran's largest trading partner. Trump said both he and Xi want the Strait of Hormuz to open as soon as possible. Stocks are trading lower on Wall Street. The Dow has been down over 500 points at times today. The NASDAQ has been down well over 1% as well. Severe weather could be seen by millions of people from Wisconsin to Texas. 7 million people within the 1,200-mile corridor are under the risk of seeing large hail, with supercell thunderstorms expected to develop. NOAA's Storm Prediction Center issued a level 3 out of 5 risk of severe thunderstorms for central Iowa, which could see 3-inch hailstones with any supercells that develop. The CDC now says that in the U.S., there are no known cases of hantavirus tied to the Dutch cruise ship stricken with a deadly outbreak. NBC's Maggie Vespa has more.
5: The announcement tied to new testing at the University of Nebraska Medical Center, where health officials say Oregon physician Dr. Stephen Kornfeld has tested negative for hantavirus 3 times since first isolating here Monday and has remained asymptomatic.
4: However, 41 people in the U.S., including passengers who left the ship early, are being monitored as a precaution. Worldwide, there are 10 known hantavirus cases related to the outbreak aboard the MV Hondius. 3 people have died. A double murderer has been executed in Oklahoma. Raymond Johnson was convicted of killing his ex-girlfriend and her 7-month-old daughter almost 20 years ago, setting both on fire while they were alive. Johnson was put to death yesterday by lethal injection at the Oklahoma State Penitentiary. Washington, D.C.'s 4th of July celebration will reportedly try to be one for the record books. Axios reports Freedom 250 will attempt to break the Guinness World Record for the world's biggest fireworks show when the country celebrates its 250th birthday. I'm Chris Caraccio, NBC News Radio.
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7: This is a Bloomberg Money Minute. President Trump says he has not yet made a decision on whether to move forward with a $14 billion sale of U.S. arms to Taiwan. China opposes the move, and Chinese President Xi Jinping

0: suggested that the U.S.'s close relationship with Taiwan could be a big risk in President Trump's dealings with China. Oil prices today up more than 3% to around $105 a barrel, and that's fueling worries about overall inflation rising higher and the Federal Reserve having to keep interest rates elevated for longer to keep a lid on prices. That has stocks sharply lower this hour. Right now, the Dow and the S&P 500 both down 0.7%. The tech-heavy NASDAQ down about 0.9%. And an anonymous bidder paying more than $9 million to have lunch with NBA superstar Steph Curry and Warren Buffett next month in the 95-year-old Buffett's hometown of Omaha. All the money goes to charity. Tom Busby, Bloomberg Radio.
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9: On this Friday, a mix of clouds and sunshine, but also some rain at times. We'll have high temperatures, very chilly, only in the 50s, and it's going to be breezy through the day. Even an isolated thunderstorm possible later this evening. As we go into tomorrow, more of the same, chilly, showers, a little bit of sunshine. We'll start to dry things out on Sunday. Highs will be back in the lower 60s, and the drier trend continues. From the Cairo 7 Pinpoint Weather Center, I'm Chief Meteorologist Morgan Palmer, and that's your latest Kixie forecast.

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1: Check out this new survey. 1 in 3 people now say they'd rather text than make a phone call ever again. In fact, texting is so common today that doctors are seeing an increase in patients with inflammation in the thumb caused by way too much texting. But even though we're texting more, experts say there are some people in your life you should always call instead of text. For example, topping the list is your mom. Matt Wallert is a psychologist who says no matter how old you are, it's normal for moms to worry about their kids, and hearing your voice reassures them more than a text message ever could. That's because we get a lot of information about a person's emotional state from listening to their voice. Scientists have discovered that a mother's voice over the phone triggers a hormonal response in us. Hormones linked to love and trust surge, stress hormones plummet. Next, always call your doctor. Today, a growing number of doctors let patients keep in touch online. Mine does. But when it comes to discussing your health, experts say it's always better to call if you can't talk in person because email and text messages aren't always private. They can easily be sent to the wrong person. And here's one more person you should always call. That would be your ex. Whether you're about to break up or already divorced, experts say it's best to pick up the phone when you need to get something off your chest with your ex. That's because in the heat of the moment, it's so easy to type something in a text you may regret later on. In fact, according to this new survey of divorce attorneys, 92% of them say they're seeing more divorce cases settled today using evidence from smartphones because text or email, it's considered written evidence.
2: IFYL. Intelligence for your life.
1: Coming up, we'll talk about something almost everybody loses when they go on a diet. It isn't pounds, it's often friends. According to a survey, many people intentionally dodge friends who are trying to lose weight. So we'll look into why this happens, including why diets often turn us into so-called food bores.

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1: Did you know about 1 in 3 people with plaque psoriasis may also develop psoriatic arthritis, which causes joint pain, stiffness, and swelling? 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
4: Okay, intelligent people, if you're on a diet right now, did you know you could be losing pounds and a few friends? According to a recent survey, almost half of us deliberately avoid our pals when they're on a diet. The reason? Because losing weight requires a major lifestyle overhaul, so healthy eating and exercise, they become a dieter's main focus. In fact, over 80% of the dieters surveyed said that their main topic of conversation is calories and carbs and sugar content. And 25% of dieters admit to getting on a soapbox about the poor eating habits of their friends. In other words, they become food bores or the food police. And people who are not on a diet aren't exactly captivated by conversations about kale, how many steps we need to take every day, whether it's in person or on your Facebook page. Even your nearest and dearest friend won't appreciate having the content of their kitchen criticized because it contains junk food. Just something to remember if you don't want your friends to suddenly unfriend you while they're holding a package of Hostess Ho-Hos. Man, that sounds good. Or how about ringdings? Hey, if you eat ringdings, you can absolutely be my best friend.
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0: So great to be with you today. 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
1: All right, it's official now. The most popular place to meet up on a first date is Starbucks.
2: Oh, yeah.
1: It used to be like in, you know, like places like Chipotle and some other places that were a little more expensive than Starbucks. But this comes from the dating app Clover. They analyzed 1.5 million users to see where people went on their first dates. And your sister has done that a few times because you can get out of it quickly, right?
2: I think it's great because, first of all, if it's going well, you can stay for a long time. There's no reason it has to be less than 2 hours if it's going well because you can get food, you can get another drink, all of those things. You have a table. The ambiance in those places is really nice. It's conducive to sitting and talking for a while. But also, if it's not going well, it's a public, well-lit space where you can feel safe and you can just walk away if it's not going well.
1: Yeah.
2: So I like it. If you're sitting there for a whole dinner and you're waiting for the dessert to come out, you're stuck there for 90 minutes, whether it's going well or not.
1: Yeah.
2: Starbucks, you can, kind of expand it or contract it depending on how well it's going.
1: There you go.

0: 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Brandi Carlile is coming to the Gorge Amphitheater May 29th and 30th. And then we have the month of June full of Pride events, starting with the Paws and Pride Walk and Sail of Pride in the Park, both on June 6th. 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
1: I'm U.S. Transportation Secretary Sean Duffy.
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I have a simple tip right here that's going to lower your risk of heart attack dramatically. Also stroke, heart failure. Lower the risk of all three of those. Take the stairs more often. According to the European Society of Cardiology, brief bouts of exercise like the kind you get from climbing a flight of stairs on a regular basis, they have huge heart health benefits. The more stairs you climb on a regular basis, the greater the benefits. It's because stair climbing is not only aerobic exercise, right? It's also a weight-resistant exercise because you're lifting your entire body weight with every step. And climbing five flights of stairs every day could reduce the risk of cardiovascular disease by a full 20%.

0: Welcome to the John Tesh Radio Show, Intelligence for Your Life. And here's a headline for you. Vegetarians snore less. That's the conclusion of a new study into the connection between diet and sleep. It found that people who ate mostly fruits, vegetables, and whole grains were 20% less likely to snore or have sleep apnea. Meanwhile, people who ate the most processed meat and junk food were 25% more likely to snore and have sleep apnea. The scientists say it's because of a poor diet causing inflammation and weight gain, both of which are key factors in snoring and sleep apnea.
1: Intelligence for your life.
0: And coming up from our relationship files, here's the scenario. It's been a few months since the breakup. You've moved on with your life. So what's the harm in Googling your ex to see what they're up to? Don't do it until you hear the research from Ohio State on your brain and social media stalking.
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3: 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I'm Chris Caraccio.
4: President Trump says he wants China and Taiwan to cool down following his visit to Beijing this week. During a recent interview with Fox News, the president suggested nothing fundamental has changed in the U.S. relationship with Taiwan or with its security. The U.S. does maintain relations with Taiwan and has provided it with defense and economic support, though Trump emphasized he doesn't want to see Taiwan go independent. Republicans and Democrats have called on the president to move ahead with a $14 billion arms sale to Taiwan, but Trump was not committal on the deal. Stocks are lower on Wall Street. This comes due to losses in tech stocks and rising U.S. Treasury yields. The Dow has been down over 400 points at times today, with the Nasdaq down well over 1%. A New York City judge says it was clear from the jurors' notes they were deadlocked today, so they declared a mistrial in the case of whether Harvey Weinstein raped Jessica Mann. Levon Putney has the latest.
5: The jury started deliberating Wednesday on a charge of third-degree rape a year after the last case ended in a mistrial because that jury also could not reach a unanimous decision. Jessica Mann testified for 5 days during trial how the former movie studio executive raped her at a hotel in March of 2013. The 74-year-old Weinstein is already serving a 16-year sentence for a 2022 conviction in California. He also faces up to 25 years in prison for a guilty verdict last year on sexual assault charges in New York.
4: A double murderer has been executed in Oklahoma. Raymond Johnson was convicted of killing his ex-girlfriend and her 7-month-old daughter almost 20 years ago, setting both on fire while they were alive. Johnson was put to death yesterday by lethal injection. The Yale School of Medicine is being accused of racial discrimination in its applicant selection process. The Civil Rights Division of the Justice Department said yesterday that a year-long probe into Yale showed the school's admissions department intentionally selected applicants based on their race. It claimed applicants of black or Hispanic backgrounds had a better chance of admission than white or Asian students with the same test scores. I'm Chris Caraccio, NBC News Radio.
6: This is a Bloomberg Money Minute. Jay Powell's term as chair of the Federal Reserve ends today. He'll be replaced by Kevin Warsh. President Trump's pick was narrowly confirmed as the new leader of the central bank on Wednesday. Powell says although his term is ending as chair after 8 years, he's staying on the Fed's Board of Governors, breaking with the precedent of past chairs leaving when their leadership term expires. No sign of an end to the war. The U.S. and Iran appear to be making little progress toward resolving their differences, and this will continue to disrupt energy supplies. Stocks are under pressure after hitting a record high yesterday. The Dow and S&P both down around 0.75%. The Nasdaq down nearly 1%. And someone paid more than $9 million to have lunch with Steph Curry and Warren Buffett. The auction was intended to revive an event that Buffett hosted for more than 2 decades that raised $53 million for Glide Foundation homeless charity in San Francisco. The anonymous winner paid $9,100,000 to win the private lunch, which will take place in Omaha, Nebraska next month. Erica Herskowitz, Bloomberg Radio.
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4: On this Friday, a mix of clouds and sunshine, but also some rain at times. We'll have high temperatures, very chilly, only in the 50s, and it's going to be breezy through the day. Even an isolated thunderstorm possible later this evening. As we go into tomorrow, more of the same, chilly, showers, a little bit of sunshine. We'll start to dry things out on Sunday. Highs will be back in the lower 60s, and the drier trend continues. From the Cairo 7 Pinpoint Weather Center, I'm Chief Meteorologist Morgan Palmer, and that's your latest Kixie forecast.

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1: Okay, as promised, here's the scenario. It has been a few months since the breakup. You've moved on with your life. There's no harm in Googling your ex or checking Facebook to see what they're up to these days, right? Well, it does seem like a harmless move, say the experts, but now a new study suggests it's a surefire way to open old wounds and prolong the healing process, even if you broke up years ago. The reason? In this study, researchers from Ohio State University and the University of Hawaii, who collaborated on this, they surveyed more than 400 people. They found that the ones most likely to have looked up an ex, say by Facebook stalking, were the ones most likely to have suffered emotional distress from the breakup, especially if they weren't the ones who initiated the split. So it makes sense that revisiting a former partner, even online, is like an invitation to revisit the old stress. It also opens the door for unhealthy monitoring, which is easier to do today, of course, thanks to all of our online tools like social media and search engines. In other words, you may never truly move on with your life.
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1: All right, folks, if you're trying to manage your hot flashes...
2: Aren't we all?
1: Yes. You don't have hot flashes, do
2: I
1: you?
2: I don't know.
1: No. When I had
2: I'm not menopausal.
1: Well, listen, when I had that cancer treatment going,
2: I mean, it's the same thing. You're dropping your hormones the same way menopause does.
1: Exactly. Well, I wish I'd known this because magnesium oxide is apparently the key here. It's the most commonly used form of magnesium supplement. Researchers at Virginia Commonwealth found that women, for example, and John Tesh, taking magnesium oxide cut the frequency and severity of hot flashes in half after only a month. The scientists say that magnesium works by increasing the feel-good hormone serotonin in the brain.
2: Look, my relationship to magnesium is in the form of Epsom salts. And I'll take the bath, the Epsom salt bath, and I absorb it. My temperature is fine. My sleep is incredible. I realize that probably not getting enough magnesium most of the time, because when I do the Epsom salt baths, everything about my life, I feel more optimistic. Yep. I feel better.
1: Yeah.
2: Cannot recommend enough.
1: Yeah, that longevity researcher, Peter Attia, is always talking about how we don't have enough magnesium.
2: Well, there you go.
3: Yeah. Hi, this is Liza with your Kixi events calendar. Randy Carlyle is coming to the Gorge Amphitheater May 29th and 30th. And then we have the month of June full of Pride events, starting with the Paws and Pride Walk and Sail of Pride in the Park, both on June 6th. 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
14: Tell myself what's done is done. 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

0: You know, sometimes the intelligence for your life is as simple as one straight paragraph. It can change your life. And here's one of those. Experts say, do not forget to turn down the lights before bed. A lot of people don't do this. Harvard scientists say switching to soft ambient light before bed. 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

0: management, followed by math, tech, and computer literacy. And the top skills parents think their little kids should focus on is written and oral communication.
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0: Coming up, you officially have permission to stop doing sit-ups. I've stopped. I'll explain why everybody from the U.S. Navy to the University of Waterloo to that guy who created the P90X workout says sit-ups are bad news for our back. I'll have another solution next.
2: 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Right now, it's a news update on Kixie.
3: 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I'm Chris Caraggio.
4: Tech stocks are pulling Wall Street down today. Traders are concerned after President Trump exited his summit with Chinese President Xi Jinping without any major policy agreements announced yet. The Dow Jones Industrial Average was down over 500 points at one point today. The Nasdaq has been down well over 1% as well. And with President Trump's summit with Xi in Beijing now over, critics have raised concerns that while the trip emphasized stronger ties between the two countries, there are few details coming out on major issues facing the superpowers. Trump said Xi offered help with Iran, and like Trump, he wants the Strait of Hormuz open as soon as possible. Harvey Weinstein's third sex crimes case is ending in a mistrial. A jury in New York City told the judge it was deadlocked, and the judge ended deliberations. The jury was weighing evidence around the third-degree rape charge for 2 days, a year after the last case involving aspiring actress Jessica Mann also resulted in a mistrial. The 74-year-old Weinstein, whose health is deteriorating, is already serving serious time for a previous conviction. Starbucks is not done cutting jobs. Monica Nelson reports.
5: The company confirmed that the 300 U.S. corporate cuts announced are only the beginning. According to numerous reports, Starbucks is now reviewing its international corporate and support teams, a move that could lead to additional job reductions overseas. The company says the restructuring is part of a broader effort to streamline operations after several rounds of cuts in 2025.
4: Supreme Court Justice Samuel Alito will not recuse himself from a big upcoming case involving climate change. ExxonMobil and Suncor Energy are attempting to throw out a lawsuit in Colorado seeking damages for harms related to climate change. Left-leaning groups asked the Senate to investigate Alito's involvement, citing his stock holdings in energy companies. However, a spokeswoman for the high court told NBC News Alito does not have a financial interest in any party. I'm Chris Caraggio, NBC News Radio.
6: This is a Bloomberg Money Minute. President Trump's latest financial disclosures show he or his investment advisors made more than 3,700 trades in the first quarter involving major companies that have dealings with his administration, companies like NVIDIA, Oracle, Microsoft, and Boeing. The disclosure reignites conflict of interest concerns that have shadowed Trump's administration, with critics accusing him of mixing his official duties with his business interests. A huge payday for holders of Twitter shares, nearly 4 years after Elon Musk bought Twitter for $44 billion, way more than many thought it was worth. The investors that held on to their Twitter shares are sitting pretty. After changing its name to X, then merging it with SpaceX and XAI, the company now has a valuation of $2 trillion, and those stakeholders are looking at a 200% return when Musk takes X public and begins selling shares. Worries on inflation are sending stocks lower. Investors concerned that rising prices will force the Fed to hike interest rates. All three major averages are down around 1%. Erica Herskowitz, Bloomberg Radio.
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6: On this Friday, a mix of clouds and sunshine, but also some rain at times. We'll have high temperatures, very chilly, only in the 50s, and it's going to be breezy through the day. Even an isolated thunderstorm possible later this evening. As we go into tomorrow, more of the same, chilly, showers, a little bit of sunshine. We'll start to dry things out on Sunday. Highs will be back in the lower 60s, and the drier trend continues. From the Cairo 7 Pinpoint Weather Center, I'm Chief Meteorologist Morgan Palmer, and that's your latest Kixie 4. Forecast.

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1: All right, you have permission to stop doing sit-ups because they're horrible for your back. And my back surgeon told me the same thing years ago. Stuart McGill is a professor of spine biomechanics at the University of Waterloo. He says sit-ups can absolutely place hundreds of pounds of compressive force on the spine that can cause the discs to bulge, pressing on nerves, causing back pain, even worse, a herniated disc. Even the U.S. Navy isn't on this. They're removing sit-ups from the physical test sailors have to pass twice a year. Tony Horton, the guy who created the popular P90X video workout series, same thing. He says a better alternative is the plank, where you balance on your elbows and toes and hold your body as rigid as a plank from your heels to your shoulders. It ain't easy. And while sit-ups and crunches only work surface abdominal muscles, planks target your entire core. That helps flatten your belly and pulls in your waist like you're wearing a corset.
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0: And coming up, I'll tell you about a new type of anxiety that's keeping us awake these days. It's known as next day anxiety, which is just what it sounds like, where you're in a perpetual state of, oh no, what now? And worrying about tomorrow. It's causing insomnia. So we're going to talk about how to manage this next day anxiety and get some sleep next.

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12: 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The last time you struggled to fall asleep or stay asleep, what was the reason? That's what a new one-poll survey of 2,000 adults wanted to know, and I don't think it will surprise anybody to hear that anxiety was far and away the most common factor ruining most people's sleep this past year. But the type of anxiety we're experiencing now is somewhat new. Researchers say that for the first time, so-called next-day anxiety is the top reason people can't fall asleep. That refers to being uncertain about what tomorrow may bring. According to the survey, nearly half of us experience next-day anxiety intensely enough to trigger regular insomnia. It's why it's so important to relax your body and mind before trying to sleep, and it's more than just keeping the bedroom dark, quiet, and cool, although that's very important. First, try this. Keep lavender in the bedroom. I love the scent. Its active ingredient calms the nervous system when inhaled, and this one is my favorite tip. I use it every night. Make a to-do list for the next day. That helps offload your worries onto a piece of paper, and then your mind will switch off.
13: Intelligence for your life.

0: This is the John Tesh Radio Show, making the most of your midday on Seattle's Kixie Radio. Here we go with a power tip. If you want to be the most popular person at the party, even if you don't know anybody, you just act like a hostage negotiator. NYPDs. We'll send you some movies, some links for movies.
1: Don't jump.
0: Exactly. People can take this literally. They're going to get thrown out of the party. NYPD's hostage negotiation team lives by this rule. Talk to me. The team is taught to listen 80% of the time, talk 20% of the time. You got to draw your conversation partner out so they won't rob the bank anymore. So talk about what they want to talk about. Let them steer the conversation, then ask follow-up questions, and you'll be the most popular person at the party.
1: Look, if this is good, this is just good advice all around. If you're trying to ingratiate yourself with someone, they are their own favorite subject of conversation.
0: Yep.
1: So the more you can get them talking about themselves, and the more you can just listen and really listen, not listen with the idea of what you're going to say next, not while thinking about what you want to say next. Listen and actually hear what they have to say and respond to the specific things that they're saying, not thinking of your own story and how to interject it, but really keeping them talking about whatever subject they're most interested in. You can use this on dates. You can use this at parties. This is great advice.
0: The key to popularity, act like a hostage negotiator.

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0: The topic of the moment here is mama's boys. There's something to be said for them, apparently, according to a study Harvard has been doing for 75 years now. When men have warm and loving mothers, they earn more per year. They have enhanced work performance. They have better mental health. Men who had a bad relationship with their mom, they were much more likely to develop dementia in old age. How about that? All right, so what about dear old dad? A good relationship with the father results in lower rates of adult anxiety for men, greater enjoyment of vacations, and increased life satisfaction. Wow, what a connection. So basically, having warm and loving parents counts for a whole lot.
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1: Welcome to Intelligence for Your Life. I'm John Tesh, and if you bought a lottery ticket this week, you may have extended your life a little bit, even if you didn't win. It's because being optimistic about the future can improve your chances of living to age 85 and beyond by over 50%. Now listen, the National Academy of Sciences found that high optimism, quote-unquote, was linked to longer lifespans, even after taking into account factors like health and socioeconomic.

0: policy breakthroughs. Meantime, Treasury yields rose, with the 30-year rate reaching its highest level since last year. At the closing bell, the Dow Jones Industrial Average lost 537 points to 49,526. The S&P 500 fell by 92 points to 7,408, and the NASDAQ dropped by 410 points to 26,225. Prosecutors are seeking the death penalty for the suspect in the fatal shooting of two Israeli embassy staffers outside the Capitol Jewish Museum in Washington, D.C. last year. Wendy Swanson has more.
1: Elias Rodriguez stands accused of gunning down a young couple who worked for the Israeli embassy and then allegedly returning to the museum to identify himself as a shooter. The Justice Department said Friday that a death sentence is justified because of his substantial planning and biased motive. Rodriguez has pleaded not guilty to 13 counts, including hate crime, murder, and terrorism charges.
0: Officials in Maine say at least 10 people are injured after a massive fire erupted at a lumber mill in the town of Searsmont. Firefighters say the blaze spread fast at Robbins Lumber after flames entered a nearby silo, causing a huge explosion. Waldo County officials are calling it a mass casualty incident, and Maine Governor Janet Mills says her office is monitoring the situation. An Iraqi man has been charged with carrying out at least 20 terror attacks meant to stop the Iran war. The Justice Department says the attacks took place in Europe and Canada, and they targeted U.S. and Israeli interests. Officials say he was planning attacks in the U.S. He was arrested in Turkey and made an initial appearance today in Manhattan federal court on multiple charges. I'm Chris Caraggio, NBC News Radio.
2: This is the Bloomberg Money Minute. No record highs on Wall Street today after oil prices shot higher again, closing above $105 a barrel, fueling worries about overall inflation going higher, and that sent stocks lower. All the major averages down between 1% and 1.5% today. The Dow falling 537 points. The NASDAQ down 410. The S&P lower by 93. The long-awaited initial public stock offering for Elon Musk-owned SpaceX, that's the rocket ship, satellite, and artificial intelligence company, could begin selling shares to investors on the NASDAQ as soon as June 12th, with a valuation estimated to be as high as $2 trillion. If it's high enough, it could make Elon Musk the world's very first trillionaire. And today is Jerome Powell's final day as chairman of the Federal Reserve. The Kevin Warsh era has begun. As the central bank faces stubbornly high inflation, a shrinking balance sheet, and a lot of questions about its independence from President Trump. Tom Busby, Bloomberg Radio.
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1: On this Friday, a mix of clouds and sunshine, but also some rain at times. We'll have high temperatures, very chilly, only in the 50s, and it's going to be breezy through the day. Even an isolated thunderstorm possible later this evening. As we go into tomorrow, more of the same, chilly, showers, a little bit of sunshine. We'll start to dry things out on Sunday. Highs will be back in the lower 60s, and the drier trend continues. From the Cairo 7 Pinpoint Weather Center, I'm Chief Meteorologist Morgan Palmer, and that's your latest Kixie forecast.

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1: 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In fact, researchers from Tel Aviv University say it's true for just about every warm-blooded species. I'll tell you why women evolved to be more sensitive to cold next.

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6: 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The John Tesh Radio Show here on Kixie. Question for you. Do you and your partner fight over the thermostat? It happens here. It makes sense because we now know women tend to feel colder than men, and that's true for just about every warm-blooded species on Earth. Dr. Aaron Levin from Tel Aviv University analyzed more than 40 years' worth of data on the behavior of bats and birds and mice. The research revealed that male animals uniformly prefer colder weather, and females almost always prefer warmth. For example, male bats tend to live at higher, colder altitudes in the mountains. The females stay in the warmer valleys. And those same hot and cold preferences are common among humans, too. A woman's body is focused on regulating her core temperature to protect her vital and reproductive organs. So women don't freeze to death and can carry on the human race. So less blood flows to a woman's skin, limbs, fingers, and toes, making her feel colder. Specifically, a full 3 to 5 degrees colder. And that fact is readily apparent among couples where the woman keeps turning the thermostat up only to have the man keep turning the thermostat down. Yes, in your family?
7: Tell us what you think. 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

0: The John Tesh Radio Show, intelligence for your life, and your favorite Kixie music on Seattle's Retro Radio, KIXI. John Tesh would give Gerard, who is uniquely qualified to react to this next piece. If you want to protect your brain, take an acting class. Gibb is an actor, among other things. And he's had some classes. Most of it came naturally, but neuroscientist Dr. Kenneth Kosick from UC Santa Barbara, learning lines, coordinating them with blocking, which is how you're supposed to move around the stage, is a powerful way to activate your frontal lobe. Activates the temporal cortex too, which helps us understand and process speech.
1: Yes, you're memorizing and you're activating all kinds of all parts of your brain on a consistent basis. You're fully present in the moment when you're acting. All of these things add to mental longevity. It is good for your brain to memorize stuff, and you don't have to take an acting class. You can take an acting class, but overcoming the stress of that is good. Public speaking is good, but you could also just memorize poetry and scripture. All of that works in order to be able to help your brain as you age.
0: Do you think the people who signed up for Texas Chainsaw Massacre 9, do you think this is affecting their brains? Or?
1: I mean, you still got to memorize the lines.
0: don't give me any of the lines.
1: Don't cut me.
0: Yeah, I'm sure that's one of them.

0: Hi, this is Liza with your Kitsy events calendar. Randy Carlyle is coming to the Gorge Amphitheater May 29th and 30th. And then we have the month of June full of Pride events, starting with the Paws and Pride Walk and Sail of Pride in the Park, both on June 6th. 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

Well, look at this. Now we have helicopter kids taking care of their aging parents. And even though the parent might still be able to do things for themselves, the adult kid, in this case, swoops in and starts managing and taking care of everything. This is according to William Doherty, a family therapist and professor of family social science at the University of Minnesota. Dr. Doherty says, just like with helicopter parenting, it is best to let people do what they're capable of. That'll keep an elderly parent more vibrant mentally and physically. He says, before you take over a task or hover in your helicopter, adult children need to ask themselves if they're intervening for their parents' well-being or to alleviate their own worries. That's deep. The National Alliance for Caregiving recommends installing monitoring devices in an elderly person's home, like activity sensors and fall detectors. They can act as a proxy helicopter without compromising the dignity of an older adult. It's good advice.

0: 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As cool now as it was then.
1: This report is sponsored by Mothers Against Drunk Driving.
2: NBC News Radio, I'm Jim Rupp. President Trump returning to Washington, D.C. after a high-stakes summit with Chinese President Xi Jinping in Beijing. NBC's Garrett Hake reports Iran was a big topic of discussion.
3: Two sources with knowledge of the matter tell NBC News that Chinese state-controlled companies have discussed plans to secretly sell arms to Iran. The president underlining what he said was Xi's commitment not to sell arms to Iran.
2: Trump says she wants the Strait of Hormuz open as well as soon as possible, just like he does. Trump also tells Fox News he wants China and Taiwan to cool down, quote-unquote. Chinese officials have suggested that, depending upon how U.S. relations with Taiwan are handled, China and the U.S. could wind up in a conflict. President Trump says he has invited President Xi to the White House this fall. The trading week on Wall Street has closed with stocks taking a bit of a hit. It follows the Trump-Xi summit, leaving traders concerned that there were no huge policy breakthroughs. At the closing bell, the Dow lost 537 points to 49,526. The S&P fell 92 points to 7,408. The Nasdaq dropped 410 points to 26,225. The first sentence of Iran's latest peace proposal is being called unacceptable by President Trump. He says Iran has reversed course on scaling back its nuclear program. The president says the initial sentence was problematic because Iran

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1: On this Friday, a mix of clouds and sunshine, but also some rain at times. We'll have high temperatures, very chilly, only in the 50s, and it's going to be breezy through the day. Even an isolated thunderstorm possible later this evening. As we go into tomorrow, more of the same, chilly, showers, a little bit of sunshine. We'll start to dry things out on Sunday. Highs will be back in the lower 60s, and the drier trend continues. From the Cairo 7 Pinpoint Weather Center, I'm Chief Meteorologist Morgan Palmer, and that's your latest Kixie forecast.
2: 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And this is a paid commercial program.
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7: I've got Dr. Neil Levin here to share some research that's hot off the press that holds the promise to dramatically enhance your health. But first, let me ask you this. Have you noticed that once you hit 50, you face some new health challenges? Maybe you don't have the same energy or the focus, or maybe the wear and tear on your joints are cause for concern. Maybe you're worried about your heart health. Well, Dr. Levin says he's discovered a nutrient that may be the key to unlocking better health at any age. You don't want to miss this. So with that said, Dr. Neil Levin is a chiropractor, a nutritionist, an author, and a longtime advisor for Purity Products. Welcome, Dr. Levin. This is a big story, isn't it?
5: Oh, it's great to be here with you today, Pat. And yeah, this is a huge story. You know, I'm a chiropractor. I do lots of nutritional consulting. Hey, I've been doing this for over 20 years. And people come in to me because they want to feel better. I mean, they want to move better. They want to get rid of the aches and pains. You know, they want to feel more mental sharpness. They want to boost their energy. And they want to promote their heart health and circulation. That's key. So the question becomes, Pat, what is the common denominator here? What nutrient do I give to all of these patients? And the answer is it's krill oil, because krill is simply, it's amazing for us, and it nicely handles all of these situations, the brain, the heart, the skin, the eyes, the joints. It's simply one of the healthiest things we can possibly take.
7: So, Dr. Levin, I hear you loud and clear. I'm concerned about all of these things. I think as we get out of our late 40s and into our early 50s, we all want to support our joints, our heart. Of course, we want that nice, clear focus, that concentration. It's critical for me and what I do. So tell us more about why you call krill oil the single most important nutrient you can take.
5: Well, it turns out if you scrub the literature, you do the research, omega-3s are really the most important nutrient you can take, important for all aspects of our health. Thousands of studies on this going back decades, Pat. In fact, I've been to Norway following this story. I was recommending fish oil to my patients 20 years ago when most medical doctors didn't know anything about this. But then, Pat, about 10 years ago, there was a new breakthrough. Krill oil came on the scene with the same omega-3s as fish oil, but yet there was some really important differences between the two oils. Turns out that only krill oil has the omega-3s attached to the same exact phospholipids that make up all of the cell membranes of our cells. So why is this important? Well, it's these phospholipids that help our cell membranes to be pliable and soft, allowing for water and nutrients and waste to flow in and out of the cell. They literally improve cellular functioning. And now another thing the phospholipids do is they actually enhance the absorption of the omega-3s dramatically. So Wow. We're getting more omega-3s, into our system. That's critical. Bottom line, krill oil is super beneficial for everything. The heart, the joints, the muscles, the tendons, your eyes, your skin, pretty much every tissue in the body. But now, one more breakthrough, because today we're happy to announce there's brand new krill oil technology. It's called Phospho Boost. It makes krill oil even

0: better, cleaner, purer, more potent, with better health benefits than ever before.
1: 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I mean, that's a huge step forward. So break this down for us. What's exactly in your new Krill Omega Super Pill? And what makes it so special for the heart, the brain, the joints, and for cellular energy, too?
0: All right, so this is the perfect question for right now. Let's get right into it, right? So we have a full 500 milligrams of this new Phospho Boost Super Krill Oil. That's a really nice, healthy dosage. But we didn't stop there. We also added our concentrated, ultra-pure, high omega-3 fish oil. So there's even more concentration of omega-3s, so important for the heart and the brain. Now, speaking of heart and brain, we also added a full 100 milligrams of highly absorbable CoQ10. That's because that's one of the most important heart nutrients and brain nutrients there is. Not only is it a great antioxidant, It's critical for energy production inside the heart muscle and inside the brain.
1: Little side note here, too. If you're on statins, that's a must-have, right?
0: Oh, absolutely. Anybody on statins, please take CoQ10. Talk to your doctor, but that's a must. Mm-hmm. Perfect. Now we also added vitamin D, speaking of heart health and brain health, and we know from past shows, hey, vitamin D is important for pretty much everything. And now what else is important for 50-plussers like you and me, Pat? We need more antioxidant power because we just naturally create more free radicals during our metabolic process. So we added extra astaxanthin, that super potent antioxidant that's found in krill oil, right? And we did that to increase the antioxidant power of this super pill even more. So why have we done all of this? I mean, this is head and shoulders above almost anything else out there that I've seen. And this is because this is the way we like to do things at Purity Products. We have our finger on the pulse of the literature, of the research, of the new technology. We're trying to outdo our competition and trying to outdo ourselves because we want to bring the finest ingredients and nutrients to our customers. And I can say unequivocally, I'm very, very sure that with this new Krill Omega Super Pill, we've done it again. This will really, really make a huge difference for anybody that tries it.
1: So, Dr. Levin, let me try to recap this a little bit here. In this new Krill Omega Super Pill, you've added ultra pure omega-3 fish oil to this new Phospho Boost Krill Oil. So it's got two kinds of omega-3s. Krill oil plus fish oil, and you also added the 100 milligrams of CoQ10 plus the vitamin D. So, I mean, what a convenience. No more, you know, taking four different formulas every day. No more clutter, no more crazy cost to get all of this. I got to tell you, I take it. I feel great. What a difference for my joints, the sharper brain function for the cardio health. I like to exercise. I stay active, and your Krill Omega really makes a difference there, too. So can you tell us more about that study you sent me on krill oil and joint health?
0: Oh, yeah, right. That was a great study. In fact, Pat, that's the reason I started taking krill oil so many years ago. Was a pilot study, double-blind, placebo-controlled, exactly what you want to see from the Journal of the American College of Nutrition. Now, participants got 300 milligrams of krill oil or they got placebo. And the participants on the krill oil got some amazing joint comfort benefits and they got them fast. In just 7 days, Pat, the folks on krill oil, they were 28% more comfortable.
1: Wow. I mean, 28. Yeah, that's
0: 28%
1: amazing.
0: In 1 week. But wow, the benefits built from there. At 30 days, they were 38% more comfortable. I mean, think about that. That's amazing. But the research, they didn't stop there. They checked joint flexibility. Mm. They checked joint function, all nicely improved with krill oil. And we call this the krill oil advantage. So if you're just taking fish oil, hey, fish oil's great. It's in here. But you're not going to experience these same joint benefits that you get specifically with krill. You're not going to get this krill oil advantage. And now in this omega-3 super pill, we've jacked up the dosage even higher, a full 67% more of this new technology, the Phospho Boost Krill. So in terms of dosage, this is fantastic. You'll notice the difference in your joints probably in just about a week.
1: That is fantastic. I mean, more comfortable joints. Hey, I think it's safe to say that we all want that.
0: Oh, yeah.
1: And in past shows, even before these big upgrades, you've mentioned that your Krill Omega was easily one of the most comprehensive everyday cardiovascular formulations. Great for the heart, the arteries, the veins. So how does all that work?
0: Yeah. Well, remember, this is a combination of our high omega-3 phosphoboost krill oil with more omega-3s, but we've also added the concentrated omega-3 fish oil. So it's much higher in omega-3s than most krill formulas. And with that in mind, I just want to touch on a study I just read, October 2018, British Medical Journal. It shows just how important these omega-3s really are for us. Researchers, they looked at 2,600 seniors from 1992 to 2015. So this is a big, long study, 2,600 seniors, 23 years long. What the scientists did, Pat, they measured the omega-3 levels in the bloodstream to see how these omega-3 levels correlated with what they called healthy aging. And their definition of healthy aging had lots of measurements. We're talking cardio health, lung health, kidney health, mental health, physical functioning. And the bottom line, get this, the higher the levels of omega-3s in the blood, the higher the likelihood of healthy aging. So what does that mean to us? It means that, hey, you're growing older, but you're still remaining really, really healthy. You're still feeling really, really good. Mm-hmm. And isn't that why we take supplements in the first place? So, this is not a standalone study. There's hundreds of studies just like this pointing to the importance of omega-3s for all aspects of our health, the brain, the joints, the heart. You'll notice a difference with our Krill Omega-3 Super Pill, and that's why we want you to take it out for a spin, for a test drive, if you will. So we're giving you a two-week trial of our all-new Krill Omega Super Pill with the PhosphoBoost technology for just $5, Pat. So for $5, our listeners are going to try this out for 2 weeks. That's more than enough time for you to see a difference. And we're not charging some crazy $19 for shipping. How about free shipping? 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
1: 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All right, so we're back with Dr. Neil Levin, chiropractor, nutritionist, author. All right, Dr. Levin, I certainly know that from our previous conversations, the commitment you guys have for quality of Purity Products, yeah, it really never stops. I know that your original Krill Omega formula was already more concentrated in terms of heart-healthy omega-3s, but that was before you switched to this new PhosphoBoost Krill technology. So now this must be even more concentrated in omega-3s, right?
0: Oh, yeah, absolutely. You know, at Purity Products, Pat, I got to say, we love nutrition. We love doing the research. We like keeping our finger on the pulse of the new technology, and we do it so we can bring our listeners, our customers, the best possible products. So with that in mind, let's compare our new Krill Omega Super Pill with the next leading brand of krill oil in terms of omega-3 concentration.
1: Okay.
0: Because this is where the rubber meets the road, right? How much is in there? How potent is it? So here we go.
1: All right.
0: Our Krill Omega Super Pill with the PhosphoBoost technology delivers 540 milligrams of the important EPA and DHA omega-3s per serving. You got that, 540?
1: Right.
0: Theirs has 74.
1: Wow.
0: Yeah, yeah. So we're seven times more potent in terms of omega-3s. 540 compared to 74. I mean, which one would you rather have, Pat? 540 or 74?
1: Definitely 540. I mean, that's a huge difference. Seven times more potent in terms of its EPA and DHA omega-3 concentration. I mean, that's outstanding.
0: Oh, yeah, it really is. And when we're dealing with this combination of the krill oil and the concentrated fish oil, all high in these essential omega-3s that we need for the heart, you know, what we're talking about here in terms of heart support, we're talking about cholesterol, triglycerides, arteries, veins, circulation, heart muscle strength. Pat, we're talking about healthy blood platelet activity. How about keeping those red blood cells nice and soft so they can slip through those tiny little capillaries? That's how we deliver oxygen to all the tissues. Without that oxygen delivery, we can't possibly be as healthy. And now on top of that, don't forget we added the CoQ10, right? And the CoQ10 helps generate energy inside the heart muscle. So this Krill Omega Super Pill is helping us in so many ways. And, you know, bottom line, we need to think about this because as we're getting a little older, say in our 50s or 60s, we know we're not feeling the way we did in our 30s, right? Mm-hmm. I mean, hey, the CDC says 54 million people struggle with joint aches and pains that cost $140 billion a year.
1: Wow.
0: And on top of that, yeah, how many people are concerned about their heart health and brain function? So as we're getting a little older, we have a decision to make. It's decision time. Are we going to take it laying down and just kind of let ourselves get old, or are we going to do something about it? Are we going to try to stay physically active? Are we going to eat more fruits and vegetables? Are we going to do the things that we need to do to stay healthy? And this Krill Omega Super Pill is so, so important in this regard because it delivers all the things we need to really stay healthy in terms of nutritional supplementation. We're talking krill oil, CoQ10, high omega-3 fish oil, vitamin D, antioxidants. I mean, this makes a huge, huge difference for us. If you take this every day, it's going to support your energy, your thinking, your circulation, your flexibility, your mood, your joint comfort. You're just going to feel better.
1: Yeah. You know, to me, it's a quality of life issue. I had a guy call my local radio program the other day, and he told me, you know, he's getting old and he accepts the fact that he's slowing down. He can't do the things he's doing anymore. And I said, how old are you? He says, 40. I said, are you kidding me? Are you kidding me? You've taken your old card at 40. You're out of your mind. I don't ever want to get old. I don't ever want to get old. And it's a quality of life issue. If I'm going to live to 80, 90, 100, I want a good quality of life. And I think everybody should.
0: I want to be straight backed, upright, feeling good, waking up energized. I want to feel sharp. I want my circulation to be good. Mm-hmm. I want to feel that energy, that youthful, that right. youthful zest for life I have now, right? And what do we need to do? We need to take some smart nutritional supplementation to allow us to right. do that. The American diet's not what it used to be. You need to get in these critical nutrients. We've taken what we thought were the most important. We've put them together in this Krill Omega Super Pill. And when you take this every day, you're giving yourself that chance to live that youthful life you Amen. Want for a long, long time.
1: You know, my dad, both of my parents are still alive. My dad's 82. He still works 6 days a week. And I said, Dad, why do you still work? And he says, I got it. I said, why? And he says, if I stay at home, he says, I'm going to watch TV. He says, I'm going to fade. He says, I can't fade.
0: Yeah, I have these conversations with my patients. I don't know when I'm retiring. When I do, I think my retirement's going to be 4 days a week, 8 hours a day, instead of 6 days a week, 10 hours a day, you know?
1: I like the way you think. Okay, so we're talking with Dr. Neil Levin from Purity Products. You know, I was on the website before the show today, and it seems that lots and lots of Purity customers love this formula. I'm going to read a couple of the testimonials here. We've got Dee from Atlanta. She says, this is awesome. I think that this Krill Omega with the CoQ10 is one of the best vitamins I've ever taken. I can feel a difference in my whole body. I like that it has everything that I need in one formula. Here's another one. Jane from Odessa, Texas. She says, best decision ever. Easiest to take, no aftertaste, Great product. And this one from Robert, also in Texas. He says, Krill Omega works great on sore joints, etc. So far, it works wonders. Doc, folks really love your Krill Omega Super Pill.
0: Oh, yeah, yeah. Yeah, this is an incredible supplement, Pat. My patients love it, you know, because they notice the difference fast. They notice the difference in their joint comfort in just about a week. Some people even faster. A lot of people approach me right away, you know, a day or two later, Doc, does it make sense that I feel sharper and more energetic already? And I say, yeah, it does, because you're giving your body what it needs. Let's go to a couple of testimonials I have here. Here's FB from Virginia. She says, after trying a free sample, I was thrilled with the results. My daughter sees a tremendous difference in me, thrilled with the product. You know, and I'm not surprised. Again, I hear this from my patients all the time, every day. What do they feel? They feel better. They feel more comfortable. They feel energized. They feel like their circulation is nicely supported, more pep in their step, you know, better mood, better brain function, just overall better.
1: And but this Phospho Boost is what exactly what you need, because it's going to make it easier for your body to absorb the nutrients you're taking.
0: Yeah, and also we're talking about soft gels here. Mm-hmm. So, you know, they break down easy, just two little soft gels that anybody could swallow.
1: Easy to swallow. Things, yep. Yeah, absolutely.
0: Yeah, so by concentration and by technology, we've taken krill oil to a brand new level. I mean, our listeners haven't heard this before. This is a new message. This Phospho Boost technology, this new technology, we're raising the omega-3s by 30%. We're raising the choline by 40%. We're increasing the phospholipids by 50%. We mix the CoQ10 in there because the absorption goes up dramatically. And now when we're dealing with folks in 50s, 60s, 70s, 80s, we're getting the nutrients in, they're going to work, and they're supporting our health. 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
1: 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All right, so we're back with Dr. Neil Levin. 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Now, Doc, let's talk about heart health for a moment. You mentioned that according to the American Heart Association, 84 million people worry about their heart health. So this may be the biggest health concern people face, especially as they age. So anything that we can do to support our heart health becomes a top priority. Dr. Levin, can you explain just how omega-3s help promote heart health?
0: Oh, yeah, absolutely. Very important. In fact, omega-3s go all the way back to the 1970s when a doctor named Dr. Dierberg discovered how the omega-3 supported cardio health as he was studying the Inuit Eskimos. That's how far back this goes. By the way, he's a wonderful guy. I was fortunate to have lunch with him a few years ago. Great conversation, lots of fun. Bottom line, we were talking about omega-3s, and he talked about how they protect the heart in so many ways. They also are important for the body's normal inflammatory process. So in other words, they're supporting healthy inflammation inside of the heart, the blood vessels, and the veins. On top of that, it supports flexible, youthful arteries. That's so important for circulation. It promotes blood platelet activity, red blood cell activity. Oh, and let's not forget about cholesterol, triglycerides, blood pressure. All of these things are helped with omega-3 supplementation. And now on top of that, remember, inside the omega-3 super pill, we talked about this, we've added 100 milligrams of highly absorbable CoQ10. Now, that CoQ10, what does it do? It supports energy production inside the cells of the heart muscle. We want that nice, powerful heartbeat. Well, CoQ10 helps us to do that. So you're going to get simply amazing health benefits with this Krill Omega-3 Super Pill. And again, with the PhosphoBoost technology, folks, this is brand new stuff. 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
1: Dr. Levin, I want to read a few more testimonials on your Krill Omega Super Pill. Here's a Chio from Canada. She says, this vitamin is the best. It keeps me going all day. I recommend this vitamin to anyone. Just try it for 1 month and you'll be addicted. That's what she said. just try it for a month and you're going to be addicted. I mean, I love that, right? And then I love this name here. Here's Papa Smurf. Papa Smurf from Napa, California. Love the name, right? He says, great stuff, and it smells like lemons due to the lemon lock. It does what it says it'll do for you. What more can you ask for?
0: So why did we do all of this omega-3 super pill? We did it for our customers. We're outdoing our competitors. We're outdoing ourselves. We want you to feel these benefits in your joints. You're going to feel them in just 7 days. We want you to feel that healthy circulation for the heart, that healthy brain energy and activity. Again, seeing results in 7 days, that's amazing. And what a value proposition. My patients, before they met me, if they were buying all of these things, it was easily going to cost them $75-$80, but not today, because again, we want you to try our omega-3 super pill. We know you're going to be thrilled, so we're going to give it to you for just $5. We're not going to hit you over the head with shipping like some of those other companies do. We don't do that. Shipping is free. And if you're one of the first 1,000 callers, as a bonus to you today, we're going to give you a box of our B12 energy melts to help energize your life even more. The results you're going to see are going to be outstanding. You will love this product. So give us a call, $5. Give this a try. I know you'll be thrilled.
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3: As promised, we are back. Welcome to the studios here at AM 880 KIXI. Shane and Scott, how are you?
5: Hey, Eric. It's nice to see you. Thanks for having us here. Scott, welcome to the show.
6: Thanks, Shane. It's like nice to be here.
5: Great. So we have a lot to talk about today. We're talking about a lot of planning, wealth management. You are an attorney as well, talking about. So we'll get into the nitty-gritty there. But you gave me a story about your mom, JoJo, and I want to jump into that right now because it was really good. And I think it's really important on how we make decisions about after, you know, when we're aging, right? The expected aging and then the unexpected, which you talk about in your story.
6: Yeah.
5: So tell me about your mom and what inspired you to do what you're doing today.
6: Yeah. No, that's great. So JoJo was really kind of a larger than life character, just an incredibly energetic, vivacious woman who had kind of been into the Jane Fonda aerobics thing back in the 80s, you know, with the leggings and the whole thing.
5: Right. Yeah.
6: And eventually it took a toll on her hips. And after a series of operations, she ended up having major hip surgery. So she's going to be in a body cast for 8 weeks. And that's going to be tough for anybody. But my mom, you know, she's like puts on her makeup before she gets out of bed in the morning.
5: Yeah,
6: I guess it's going to be a real big drag.
5: Yeah.
6: And the surgery went fine. And then 10 days later on Friday afternoon, they came to us and they said, you know, we can't really do any more physical therapy until the cast comes off. And so Medicare's not going to pay for this. Yeah. And she can't stay here and she can't go home. And she's got to be somewhere on Monday. Here, there's the social worker. What are you going to do?
5: Right.
6: And that was a little bit shocking. I mean, that was actually really shocking. She's in a body cast. What are you talking about? This is crazy. And my mom was not shy. Yeah. And very communicative. And this is the first time she really said to me, you know, the things other than her bucket list of things she loved to do. I want to be a TV star. That's the first person. But she said, these are things I don't want to happen to me. You know, I'd never want to be a burden on my kids.
5: Mm-hmm.
6: I don't want to be forced out of my home. I don't want to lose all my hard-earned nest egg that I've acquired over my life.
5: Right.
6: And I'm actually one of four kids, and this is maybe the most challenging of all. She's like, I want everyone to get along.
5: Yeah.
6: And I said, well, okay, we want to do that for you. That makes total sense. What do we do? I have no idea what to do. Yeah. And it was a little scary.
5: Yeah. And at this point, your mom was in a skilled nursing facility. Is that correct?
6: Exactly.
5: Okay.
6: Exactly.
5: Yeah.
6: And so I kind of just realized, oh my gosh, this is a big deal. Mm-hmm. And of course, everybody, this, I just realized two things, Shane. The first thing I realized is, I don't know how to do this.
5: Yeah.
6: And the second thing I realized is, so my mom had a health problem, and now it was becoming a housing issue. Where's she going to go?
5: Mm-hmm.
6: And all of us kids, everyone gets along, everyone wants to do the right thing, but we have different ideas about it.
5: Yeah.
6: And so now some family stuff is kind of coming up. And then how are we going to pay for it? Mm-hmm. So the health issue became a housing issue and a family issue and a financial issue, and they're all connected. That's the first thing I realized. And the second thing I realized is I got to figure out how to do this. Because,
5: mm-hmm.
6: you know, so I went to my legal colleagues mm-hmm. at the time and I said, what do I do?
5: Mm-hmm.
6: And they said, well, we got this good document called a will that says, hey, you know, everything's in order after she's gone. And we got this good document that says she's in a coma, you know, let me go.
5: Mm-hmm.
6: I said, well, those are good. But those are really end of life documents. My mom's not end of life. My mom's got a lot of life left.
5: Yeah.
6: But this is where her fears are in this end of life. So what do you got there? And they said, well, really all we got, Shane, is something called a power of attorney.
5: Right.
6: But when you think about it, what is a power of attorney, Shane? A power of attorney is a document that really says, you figure it out.
5: True. I can see that. Yeah.
6: So my mom didn't want to be a burden, but all the power of attorney did was really just put the burden on us kids. And you think about it. It's pretty practical. Some of the things are really practical when you have to help your mom. Someone does have to figure out this crazy healthcare system.
5: Mm.
6: We might have to figure out, hey, how do we get to Merrill Gardens? We had to figure out how we're going to pay for this. Who's going to pay the bills? Who's going to pay? So a lot of really practical stuff. And the power of attorney just leaves it in you. So that was kind of the dawning that, hey, there's a missing piece here that,
5: mm-hmm.
6: you know, my mom had done everything right, Shane. She had a good financial planner. She had a good lawyer. She had a good doctor. She had a good Medicare plan. But
5: yeah.
6: none of that was really addressing what she was anxious about.
5: Right. And when I was reading that article, you said the attorney checked off the box and their job was done.
6: Right.
5: And everyone was doing their job. But as we know, there's a lot of gray area here. In fact, when you use Medicare for services, there's still a care portion that's needed. For instance, if you have home health, you still need someone to help bathe and to maybe help dress and all of that. And
6: right.
5: so as I was reading, that's really what was happening. It's to live a life on a day-to-day basis takes a lot of effort and folks to do that.
6: Right.
5: And so that was really interesting. Okay, so you had some folks that you were kind of consulting with. I'm presuming you got all the documents together, including the power of attorney. And I know that one too, just to add to that, if you're alert and oriented, right,
6: yeah.
5: and not deemed incompetent to make decisions, your folks can maybe be a part of your care plan and speak with your medical team and maybe have access to your bank, but decisions still come from the person.
6: Absolutely.
5: From JoJo.
6: That's right on.
5: Yeah.
6: I love that you're calling her JoJo, Shane. That's so true. That's great.
5: Yeah. Oh, that's great. And then what happened next?
6: So it started a journey for me because now it's sort of like I recognize that this is a very predictable journey that happens to families all the time. And mm-hmm. I said, how would we do things differently? Because you're exactly right, Shane, that everybody's doing their job.
5: Mm-hmm.
6: But I would say nobody's doing the job, which is what my mom is anxious about.
5: Yeah.
6: And so we started going about things and putting together a different kind of plan, starting with the goals that my mom said. So that started with health. Health is very important. And, of course, my mom's dream is I want to be healthy till the day I die,
5: yeah.
6: right? That's the
5: sure.
6: goal, to extend our health span. Or my mom's plan was one day I'm just going to go to sleep and never wake up. That was her, you know, kind of.
5: It's another good option.
6: Right? It's
5: yeah.
6: a good option.
5: Yeah.
6: But it's not a plan. It's a hope. It's a goal, but it's not a plan.
5: Right.
6: So it's interesting because I started doing some research. And just on that front, it turns out that there's a lot of really powerful research out there that Once you're over 70 years old, mm-hmm. you know, in the same way, Shane, do you have kids?
5: I don't know if I do. Yeah.
6: Okay.
5: Yeah.
6: And do you send your kids to your doctor or to a pediatrician when they were kids?
5: To a pediatrician.
6: Okay. And that's exactly right, because their bodies are different. Mm-hmm. And the same thing is true as we get older, that we metabolize drugs differently. Mm-hmm. And so when you dig down into the published research, turns out that if you can get a board certified geriatrician mm-hmm. as your doctor, 25% less disability, 40% less use of home health care, and 50% less depression.
5: Right.
6: So those are the types of things that are really, it doesn't cost you anything more, right? Yeah. Still a part of the show. But if we can just use the system in a smart way, we can. So goal one is let's protect our health span. Let's do that as much as possible.
5: Yeah.
6: Because if, you know, it's when the health goes away that these problems really arise.
5: Mm-hmm.
6: And then on the housing side, we start thinking about, what is the goal? The goal for my mom,
5: mm-hmm.
6: she said, hey, I want to be home. But really her goal is, I would define home, Shane, as the place that you feel good, that no matter what happens down the road to your health or your finances, you're not going to be forced to do anything. Because mm-hmm. moving is no fun.
5: Right.
6: Ever. At any age.
5: No, it is never fun. You're right.
6: But if you're forced to move because of a health crisis,
5: mm-hmm.
6: now you're being forced to move to a place, you know, in a bad time in your life, and it's really, it's corrosive of your life quality to mm-hmm. do it in that circumstance. So we want to put a plan, say, hey, Merrill Gardens, I want to think about if I need help down the road, that's the place I'd like to be. We want to put a plan in place today so that the family's not making a decision in a crisis, and everyone has a good feeling about how it's going to play out.
5: Right. And because we know this is going to happen. I almost say that, Benny, on every show, I almost say, we know it's going to happen. So why are we so surprised?
6: Oh,
5: why,
6: my gosh.
5: Why do we not know that our roles are going to come up and we are now not only going to be, you know, the son, but we're going to be the caregiver, we're going to be decision maker at some point. We are going to have a second job.
6: It's so true. Yeah. I mean, there's this tremendous blind spot.
5: Yeah.
6: And it's both for the parents and the kids. I mean, you know, as we go through life, we learn to be parents through trial and error. Yeah, we make some mistakes.
5: Yeah.
6: And we are thinking about our future and mm-hmm. thinking about, but no one prepares us to be, we're still kids.
5: Yeah. That's a can of worms to talk about the snot-nosed kid that's now going to help make decisions for me. And that is why you do need to prepare on where you're going to go. And because I tell families all the time, they'll listen to us. They're not going to listen to you. And so, and I have to build that trust right away. And it is true. I have the hardest conversations on a day-to-day basis that you as a child could not have.
6: Right.
5: Right.
6: I'm sure you have so many intimate, really, you know, meaningful conversations.
5: Right. We're going to get into the details of, you know, of your business and what you do soon. But I real quick, about, you know, I have 30 seconds left. Where did JoJo go?
6: So this was another learning experience, because JoJo ended up at a rehab place that was terrible, I have to say.
5: Yeah.
6: And then we spent to a really nice place. I don't know if I can use names. Should I use names?
5: No, it's okay.
6: And it was a very expensive place. And my mom was very, frankly, she was very vain. She
5: took
6: it again. And we had to advocate for her just to get bathed,
5: right.
6: you know, on a frequent basis. So that was a learning experience
5: okay.
6: as well.
5: Okay. All right. All right. Now I know where JoJo went. And we'll be back shortly.
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5: Scott, thanks for telling the story of your mom, JoJo. It's a great story, and really, it's real life and what folks are faced with on a day-to-day basis. So we're going to get into what you do, and we'll first talk about financial planning. I'll start with saying, you know, listeners out there, I did that three-piece section of about senior housing and healthcare, and at the end of it, I said, take all of this information. We talked about 55 and older. We talked about having powers of attorney, talked about independent living, assisted living, memory care, Dahl family homes, and so on. And all the things that go into it, having a pulse form and a living will, all of that. And then it costs money. And one of the things that we did talk about is wanting to stay home, right? And I love that you mentioned home changes, right. And home changes based off of maybe a medical need, right? But you want to only move one time.
6: Exactly.
5: If it's because of a surgery or your current medical situation, you want to know what the next step is, right? And we all want to stay in a place that we've lived for 40 to 60 years, right? That we've had children, we made memories. But it costs a lot of money to do that.
6: Right.
5: And that's okay if that is the goal, because I think everyone wants that to start. And then thinking about moving into a community down the line. But talk about what it looks like as a, you know, financial planning. What are we looking at? So, and I know that folks don't want to hear this, but it starts now. So whatever age you are,
6: it starts right now.
5: And we need to think about it. And it's tough to think about. In some ways, because it's just hard to put things on paper and to really make decisions that, hopefully don't happen right away. So take us through the journey of this. And if I'm just starting out and I really know that I need to look at kind of a plan.
6: Yeah, no, that's a great question. And the interesting thing is a financial plan is probably the strongest peace of mind provider that you're going to get. Mm-hmm. So we deal with some people that are high net worth, have a lot of resources, and some people that don't.
5: Mm-hmm.
6: And what we find is people think of finances, okay, should I be investing or should I be buying bonds? And it's very important that you do that prudently and with low cost investment instruments, and you properly making that money work for you.
5: Mm-hmm.
6: But I think the piece that people really miss, Shane, that's so important is a robust financial plan. And what that means is let's take a look at the big picture, which is not just your assets, but let's look at your income, your expenses, your debt, and let's put it all together mm-hmm. and let's stress test it. Mm-hmm. So if you're 40 years old, mm-hmm. we're going to say, hey, let's look how this plays out. We actually have a really cool tool. It's called a Monte Carlo scenario, which sounds like a casino.
5: Or one of my first cars. I don't know.
6: Carlo, yeah, exactly. But actually, it's a robust probability modeling program. And so what it can do is say, oh, my gosh. Actually, I use this example sometimes. We had a 57-year-old that came in, had $1 million.
5: Mm-hmm.
6: And we put in all the various inputs. And we kind of projected it out, and it's just, hey, what happens if inflation spikes or the market crashes or the world goes crazy or you need help with healthcare? And we want to see how that plays out. And mm-hmm. so we'll do 10,000 simulations that will say, okay, on average, you're going to be here.
5: Mm-hmm.
6: And, you know, at a best case scenario, you'll be here. Worst case scenario, you might have nothing. But it can kind of give you a success percentage. And no, it's interesting because in this example, the 57-year-old with $1 million, which shows him at 97 having $31 million.
5: Mm.
6: And people say, wow, that's amazing. But Shane, do you own your home?
5: Yes.
6: And how long ago did you buy your home?
5: This one, 2 years ago.
6: Okay.
5: Yeah.
6: Well, I'm oftentimes speaking to older people that have been in the home for 30 or 40 years. You know, and they bought their home for, you know, on the east side here for $40,000, now it's worth $1 million.
5: Right.
6: And so that that $31 million has about the same purchasing power as that $1 million 40 years ago.
5: Mm.
6: And so you want a plan that is realistic and dynamic and that reflects inflation and appreciation. And so the really nice thing about a financial plan is at the end of the day, what are the, you know, what tax, cash flow, expenses, income, it's all there. And then we run these simulations. And if, hey, I'm going to be okay, 100%.
5: Yeah.
6: That's great. If it's below 75%, now we really get the magic of a certified financial planner, which is a really highly credentialed, educated person. Mm-hmm. And they can sort of say, how should we tweak things so that this plan is going to work out? And the final thing I'll say on this, Shane, is I would say more often than not, people worry about money. I mean, of course, people worry about money.
5: Yeah, yeah.
6: And more often than not, people are more worried than they have to be. So we have people that come in and, you know, they have plenty of resources, but they're scared to touch it in some cases because they don't know what the future will bring. And then you actually plug it in. Okay, Merrill Gardens. Can I ask what is a one bedroom at Merrill Gardens?
5: So it would be $4,700 a month, and that includes meals, transportation, activities, housekeeping, and so quite a lot, right? And
6: yeah.
5: So then you, as a as financial planner, would be thinking about that too, subtracting all the costs, you know, how much it costs to go grocery shopping.
6: Absolutely.
5: Right? Transportation, Absolutely. All of that. Do I have to have a car? Things like that. So
6: all
5: you,
6: those efficiencies.
5: Yes, exactly. Yeah.
6: And then we'd also say, okay, 4,700. And then we'd run a scenario that says, okay, let's say 5 years down the road, we might need some more help.
5: Mm-hmm.
6: And let's plug in if there's going to be a little inflation in the cost over time. But we can plug all of that stuff in and say, okay, if we're a married couple and one of us needs additional services in 3 years and then both of us need it, and the numbers start to look really big and people are like, wow, I'll never be able to afford that.
5: Yeah.
6: And then you run the simulation. It's like, oh, my gosh, we're going to be okay. And that's actually the piece that, you know, it's a really lovely thing to present to people that – you're going to be okay.
5: Yeah, that is. And I'm sure that you have resources for folks that want the experience. Folks come to me and say, hey, I really love the atmosphere. I want to have this lifestyle as long as I can. And then looking to, what if I have to go to Medicaid at some point, right? And I like the your mind frame of, hey, we don't know what's going to happen, that it happened down the line. Some folks save or want to work all the way into retirement, and then something happens, you get diagnosed with dementia, and you're in a memory care.
6: Right.
5: And so I'm not a fan of, you know, I'm a fan of knowing what we have to work with, but not necessarily waiting for something to come up.
6: 100%. You
5: know? Yeah.
6: I mean, I always tell our clients that we are hoping and expecting the best, but we want to have a plan in place for the worst, right, so that you're not going to be where you don't want to be if that takes place.
5: Right. And so you do longevity planning as part of this. And so what does that look like? I'm presuming if I said, hey, Scott, I want to live in my home as long as possible.
6: Yeah.
5: Right. And I know that, you know, the average of home care is probably $45 an hour in the Seattle area, probably, yeah, going into 50, 55. I see it. The reason I'm going to average, I saw some companies that are $35, but you know, you probably pay for that in a different way.
6: Yeah.
5: But it's high, right? It's, what would you say?
6: The Genworth cost of care puts it at 47.
5: 47. Okay. So I was a little under there, but it's a lot of money.
6: It's a lot of money.
5: And then you have to probably have at least 12 hours of care in order to get continuity.
6: Right.
5: And so what do you do there? Do you add that in and then kind of put a time frame on that?
6: Absolutely. So we start off with a projection, and then we build scenarios off of that.
5: Mm.
6: And by the way, I would say to somebody that says, which is, you know, when I talk to people, I say, okay, you have an investment plan.
5: Mm-hmm.
6: You have a doctor, you have a lawyer. What's your housing plan?
5: Yeah.
6: Is your, you know, 90% is like, I'm going to live in my home until something forces me out, which means they have no plan.
5: Right.
6: So that's part of what we want to do is to make a plan.
5: Mm-hmm.
6: And like I said, and Medicaid can be a part of it as mm-hmm. a, I don't know, does Merrill Gardens have a Medicaid access, like a private pay?
5: No, you know, we don't. There's some places that do. There's some spin down programs that occur, but they're pretty limited. But you always have to look at, you know, I am responsible as the general manager to make sure one finds a safe and healthy place to be.
6: Right.
5: And so that's right. part of our plan as well, and how we have to look at it. And families come to me if they have concerns, and we walk them through that.
6: Right. Well, yeah. Let me give one. You asked about, but this is really my heart, my mission, the thing I'm most proud of, which is putting together longevity plans, which I believe is a unique service that we offer, which is we're going to sit down and say, what is important to you? If it's you're like my mom, then we're going to put together a plan that really pulls together health and housing and financial and legal and family. So just one example, because I know our time is short, is, you know, in my mom's situation, what do you do as a kid? You say, well, what do you recommend? And what they recommend is not necessarily where my mom wanted to go. Now what I say to my families is your job is to say, hold on a second. I know what my mom wants. Mm-hmm. My mom wants to go home or go back to Merrill Gardens, whatever. I don't know how to turn the Titanic on this system, but we have right here, right in our power of attorney, this is the person you're going to call. Mm-hmm. And they're going to come work with the hospital. Mm-hmm. And if it's viable to go home, maybe you need some help, maybe you need a little care for a little while, they'll put those pieces together. And you know what you've done, Shane, just by that intervention is you've taken the burden off of your loved ones, which was goal number one. And number two, you've made the system work a little bit better for you, which is, hey, I don't want to be, I want to go home.
5: Yeah.
6: So we do that on a broad basis, and then, which is a really powerful tool, really powerful thing for families. And then I always say, hey, when I'm working with parents, it's your plan, but it's really for your kids.
5: Yeah.
6: And so you've done all these nice, cool things to put together this manual of instructions, but we got to communicate it. So let's get the family together, and we'll show them all these cool tools you've done to take the burden off. And the parents feel great about doing this gift to their kids, and the kids feel a big sense of,
5: yeah. Great. Well, we're out of time, but there's so much more there. And if you want to learn more, reach out to Scott and team, and they'd be happy to have you. Thanks for coming on the show. Appreciate
6: it. Thanks so much, Shane. This was a lot of fun.
3: Thank you, Shane and Scott, for really a fascinating conversation today. And thank you, too, to you, the audience. We really appreciate your listenership. 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
7: A collision in Sumner, southbound 167 after 24th, blocking the left lane. The backup from Ellingson Road, right into Sumner, a 52-minute drive. Southbound I-5, a sea of brake lights between Interurban and the King Pierce County line. More intermittent slowdowns between Fife and DuPont. Northbound I-5 from 72nd at 72nd. An accident cleared a couple hours ago, but the slowdowns never let up because of the the rain, and now we have a 7-mile backup starting at Berkeley Street all the way to 72nd. I'm Anna D. Kixie Traffic.
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9: NBC News Radio, I'm Jim Roop. President Trump's summit with Chinese President Xi Jinping in Beijing is a wrap. NBC's Nick Harper reports Trump's giving the trip a thumbs up.
10: Donald Trump made lots of warm but somewhat vague responses to what had been achieved. He said it had been an incredible visit with fantastic trade deals and that lots of problems had been settled.
9: Critics, however, are raising concerns that while the trip emphasizes stronger ties between the two countries, there are few details coming out on major issues facing the superpowers. Trump says Xi offered to help with Iran, and like Trump, he wants the Strait of Hormuz open as soon as possible. Trump invited President Xi to the White House this September. Harvey Weinstein's third sex crimes case is ending in a mistrial. A jury in New York City telling the judge it was deadlocked and the judge ending deliberations. The jury was weighing evidence around the third-degree rape charge for 2 days, a year after the last case involving aspiring actress Jessica Mann also resulted in a mistrial. A 74-year-old Weinstein, whose health is deteriorating, is already serving serious time for a previous conviction in California. Efforts to end the U.S.-Iran war have taken another step backwards. President Trump saying the first sentence of Iran's latest peace proposal unacceptable and indicates he did not read.

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2: On this Friday, a mix of clouds and sunshine, but also some rain at times. We'll have high temperatures, very chilly, only in the 50s, and it's going to be breezy through the day. Even an isolated thunderstorm possible later this evening. As we go into tomorrow, more of the same. Chilly, showers, a little bit of sunshine. We'll start to dry things out on Sunday. Highs will be back in the lower 60s, and the drier trend continues. From the Cairo 7 Pinpoint Weather Center, I'm Chief Meteorologist Morgan Palmer, and that's your latest kick. Forecast.
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6: Tuning into Laura's spirit. Welcome.
7: Hey,
6: Laura, where are you calling from?
7: I'm in an office building. I'm off now, so I'm good.
6: I like that. Thank you.
7: Yes.
6: I never get office building, but that's smart. First impressions I'm receiving is your dad. He's telling me you're his baby girl, the youngest of the bunch.
7: Yes.
6: He says, you've been such a great mom and done such a great job. And sometimes you don't get that feedback. And he wants you to know.
7: Thank you.
6: And you're a mom to so many other children, too.
7: Yes.
6: See all these little children around you.
7: I used to be a substitute teacher, so yes.
6: But you've gotten out of that, huh?
7: Yes.
6: Oh, they loved you, by the way.
7: Of course.
6: And were you thinking about going back to it?
7: I'm not sure. I'm waiting to see if I retain my job here.
6: Your dad is telling me this is something he used to do. Is that correct?
7: Yes.
6: You guys are in alignment. So it's like your soul's calling, teaching and being around the children who follow you like the Pied Piper. But you're better at it than he is because he struggled with some things like alcoholism, from my understanding.
7: Yes.
6: So he says, everything's for a reason, Laura. He shows me you doomsday scrolling.
7: Yes.
6: And your head's so into it. And then there's fear all around you. And everybody's scared about the situation that's happening all around you right now.
7: Yes.
6: But he wants you to know you're going to land on your feet. Okay, Laura.
7: Okay, good.
6: And not to worry about it because he's watching over you.
7: Okay, good.
6: When you said you were substituting, was there an idea of maybe going back full time at some point?
7: No, I do not want to. It's so little money and I need money. So
6: I understand. You can't control what's happening around the environment, but what you can control is yourself. So stop the doomsday stuff first.
7: Okay, I will.
6: But also, he tells me something about another state. He shows me Arizona. What's the connection with Arizona with you guys?
7: I'm going to Arizona for work.
6: So that little bit is just to confirm the message of everything he just shared with you. So you get it. It's from him.
7: Yes.
6: And then the other thing he wants to say is I see a girl kicking and palms.
7: My daughter is a cheerleader.
6: She is. Yes. And she's talking pro.
7: Yes.
6: She wants to go pro.
7: Yes.
6: Oh, my gosh. Tell her it's going to happen. But you know what? I think she needs to watch. And I didn't watch it. My daughter told me she watched it and she was horrified. It's something about the Dallas Cowboy Cheerleaders documentary.
7: That's so cool.
6: Tell her to watch that. That's my tidbit. That's not coming from your dad. But your daughter's really good at it.
7: She is so good.
6: And your dad is showing like high kicks.
7: Yes.
6: So enthusiastic. So you need some of that energy in you right now.
7: Yes, I do.
6: So feed off your daughter right now, okay?
7: I do. Okay.
6: But you're going to be okay and don't worry about things. Just keep your head out of the phone right now.
7: Do you think I'm going to retain my job?
6: I think you're going to land on your feet.
7: Girl. Okay.
6: Thank you for sharing your time with me, Laura.
7: Thank you. I really appreciate it.

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And if you'd like to call into the show like Laura, sign up at RadioMediumLaurenLee.com. And hey, you can tune into your spirit each and every day by subscribing to the podcast on your favorite forum. And please rate it and share it for us so we can stay available to you. And hey, be social with me on Facebook, Instagram, and YouTube too. I'd love to hear from you.

0: Tuning in to Spirit for Miss Jeanette. Welcome.
1: Thank you.
0: Jeanette, where are you calling from?
1: Florida.
0: Miss Jeanette, the first image that's coming to me is I got a masculine, I got a male figure that's coming in on the other side. And I feel like a father presence. I see a ball cap, but I'm being told there were like two different male figures in your life that took care of you. Like somebody who brought you into the world, but then also there was somebody else, like another male figure. Does this make sense?
1: That does. It's an uncle.
0: It's an uncle who actually raised you.
1: That's correct.
0: All right. So your father wasn't really there in that presence as much as your uncle was.
1: That's correct.
0: And your father on the other side?
1: Yes.
0: All right. So I'm just confirming this entire message, okay? So the other thing they want to say is something about a relationship. I don't know if this is currently in your life right now or all relationships, but tumultuous. And I also feel like it might even be attributed to your father figure.
1: Mm-hmm. Yes.
0: And that's happening in your world right now?
1: Yes, I'm currently in a relationship.
0: Yes, tumultuous is the word I get. And when I get tumultuous, I don't know if it has something to do with your father and or the relationship you're in. But I get the impression that there might have been abuse as a kid regarding some male figure in your life. And, you know, it could have been physical, it could have been verbal. Do you understand what I'm saying? And there's also some screaming and yelling. Does this make sense?
1: That does make sense.
0: Yes. I'm sorry to go there. Have cops been involved in this existing relationship?
1: No. There was cops involved when I was at a younger relationship. Yeah, there was.
0: So they're just saying this. This is a repeated pattern and it continues on and on. And you wonder if it's ever going to change.
1: That's correct.
0: Yeah. And you can't change the other person. The only person who can change for a different outlook and a different experience is you. But it seems scary to make that change or want to make that change, because then what? It's almost as like sometimes we think, is it better to be with someone than be alone? But then also we rely on the other person for other needs and resources.
1: Yes.
0: So anyway, I feel like it's just energy sucking. And I feel like you give up your power.
1: This relationship is non-abusive.
0: Okay.
1: Like physical. It's just that.
0: This one's different.
1: This one is a different type of relationship, and I'm ready to get out. And I've been wanting clarity. You know, before this phone call, I got some clarity of the situation.
0: Well, this is more clarity.
1: Yes. And it's funny because the clarity was just like an hour ago before our phone call.
0: And it was telling you it's go time.
1: It's not like it's a physical abusive relationship. It's not that type.
0: But it's still tumultuous in so many other ways. It's too much stress. It's draining you and it's making you sick and tired. And it's almost better if you just move on, because then you'll evolve and then you'll open your life and open up yourself to another love, another experience. And you've learned along the way what you're deserving.
1: And what I don't accept. And there's a lot.
0: Right.
1: I won't tolerate a lot of stuff I used to tolerate.
0: Yeah.
1: And I'd rather be alone.
0: You know your worth. So many women need to hear that. And I'm glad you called in today. Thank you for sharing your time with me, Jeanette.
1: Thank you.
0: And if you'd like to call into the show like Miss Jeanette, sign up at RadioMediumLauraLee.com, where you can find services and upcoming events to support our show. 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And be social with me over at Facebook, Instagram, and YouTube too. I would love to hear from you.

0: semi was in the center lane and just turned right in front of us. 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
3: Tuning into Spirit for Miss Debbie. Welcome.
5: Hi, how are you?
3: Oh, I'm doing good, Debbie. Thank you. How about you?
5: Good, thank you.
3: Debbie, where are you calling from?
5: I'm calling from the Cleveland, Ohio area.
3: All right. Immediately, my attention's going to a veterinarian, and I'm seeing an animal being put down.
5: Yeah.
3: And I feel like there was many reasons why you had to make that choice, other than age, from my understanding with this dog. It's a dog, right?
5: Yep.
3: Health issues that were culminating as a result of age, which included some arthritis, from my understanding.
5: Yeah.
3: But I also feel like something to do with the abdomen.
5: Yeah.
3: I don't know if you did surgery on the animal or they were suggesting surgery.
5: Yeah, I had to do actually 4 of them.
3: You were just basically prolonging the inevitable.
5: Yeah, but I just felt like, gosh, I haven't gotten a sign from her. And it's just, oh, I just had a big connection with that little thing. She was so cute. Little Frankie.
3: You know, you feel some guilt still about laying her down.
5: Yeah.
3: And you wonder if she's angry at you, because that's why she hasn't shown herself to you since her passing.
5: Yeah.
3: And she says, no, she's at peace.
5: This has been like raising a person to me.
3: Oh, I'm with you, honey. My little angel's right next to me. I understand. Your pet tells me that they're not alone. There was another dog or another animal that was in the company of your Frankie. It was Frankie, right?
5: Yeah.
3: And there was another animal.
5: Yeah, her friend Cleo's with me. They were together for 13 years. You know, I rescued both of them at the same time. But Cleo's with me now.
3: Right. And she wants you to know you still have your other beloved pet right there with you. So wherever you two are, you are Frankie's heaven.
5: Oh, that's nice.
3: Okay, so she is with you and wants you to know this. And you know what? Whenever we look upon their picture, they're thinking of us. They're with you.
5: Oh, okay, good. I just didn't get a sign. Like people say they hear their dogs walking or they feel them on the bed. And I just thought, oh my God, we had such a connection. But maybe I'm so upset I don't notice it.
3: When
5: maybe.
3: You're grieving so much, we sometimes block that connection. But the connection I got to tell you is I'm making it right now for you.
5: Oh, thank you.
3: That she's right there with you. So she's just telling me these things so you understand. She also says there is a memorial and there's something to do with flowers. Were you thinking about planting some flowers?
5: Yeah.
3: All right, you're going to do that. It says more flowers will bloom there.
5: Yeah.
3: Oh. She also tells me she was on a special diet.
5: Yes.
3: So that's a confirmation to the message
5: from beloved
3: Frankie. What I'm saying is true. She's with you, okay? And you know what? In time, honey, you will start to feel your beloved Frankie next to you on the bed, all right? Just like everybody says. And two, she also says she's come to you in a dream, right?
5: Actually, she did, but it was a weird dream. But yeah, I think it did happen once.
3: Right. So I've got to tell you, that's a visitation from our beloved.
5: Oh, good.
3: So you did receive a confirmation, but it was so fuzzy because it was so hard to reach. But she is there with you and your beloved Clea. Thank you for sharing your time with me, Miss Debbie.
5: Oh, God. Thank you so much. God bless.
3: It was my pleasure. And if you'd like to be a caller like Miss Debbie, sign up at RadioMediumLauraLee.com, where you can find some upcoming events and services to support our show. 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We'd appreciate that. And hey, be social with us at Facebook, Radio Medium Laura Lee Group, or Instagram and YouTube too. I would love to hear from you.

0: Hey, welcome back. On this show, we know now that Dearly Departed can give us some insight and guidance and answers about our problems that we're having, but our pets can too. And that's why you guys stay tuned in for your 5-minute spirit reboot with my special guest expert, who is an animal communicator. She's also the founder of Painted Rain Ranch Animal Sanctuary, and she is a best-selling author of 3 books, but one in particular I'm going to address is The Amazing Afterlife of Animals. Karen Anderson, welcome.
1: Thank you so much for having me. I really, really appreciate it.
0: Well, it's our pleasure. So, Karen, I think a lot of people would be intrigued to learn, where do pet spirits go when they die?
1: You know, it is very comforting for me to be able to share with you that they don't go very far. We are the most important person in the world to them. So they usually are near us in their favorite places or doing their favorite things.
0: What got you into animal communication?
1: I could do this as a child, didn't know it was something unusual, and then I shut it off. And it wasn't until I was a deputy in Colorado and I began to receive detailed, accurate messages from animals on crime scenes.
0: Oh, fascinating. How do pets send messages to their loved ones? Can you give us an example?
1: Yeah, well, I am mainly clairaudient, so I hear words, sentences, sometimes just the initials or a sound, and I'm also clairvoyant, so I will see an image.
0: Do you think messages are received any differently than, let's say, if we were talking to our animals that were alive versus those that are crossed over on the other side?
1: For me, it's easier to connect with a departed animal than one that is still here, because when it comes to a departed companion animal, there's nothing in the way. You know, we're connecting energetically. They are pure energy, so it's energy meets energy. When you have a living pet, they can get up and walk away and it throws you off. But it's the same process.
0: For some of those that are grieving the loss of their pet, what are some of the signs or signals our pets will send us?
1: Well, they come to us in our dreams. That's probably the most common way that they communicate with us, because we are more open to receive. During the day, our brains are constantly clicking and taking in information, and it's harder for us to sense, hear, see, or feel a subtle sign. Signs are not giant neon flashing, glowing things, but they can leave us little objects, like maybe a toy that they love to play with. They can move something of yours, like a sock, just to let you know they were there. They can leave little footprints on your bed while you sleep at night. Their name will show up repeatedly. There's so many signs.
0: One of my beloved pets was a husky, and her name was Juno. And when I lost Juno, it was the most heart-wrenching, gut-wrenching experience I've ever had. And I got to tell you, I couldn't get out of bed for 3-4 days. And it wasn't until she came to me in a dream and busted open my doors and jumped up on my bed and kissed me awake. And I knew she was good.
1: That's beautiful. And I just want to say that some people will say, but I've never gotten a sign. And, you know, they're broken because they haven't received anything. Here's what I say. You probably have. You just were either too deeply in grief to sense it, feel it, or know that it was there.
0: Absolutely.
1: Also, this is really important too. Not all animals send signs. The ones that are with us the most don't feel the need to send us a sign because they're already here. It's not a lack of love. It's just maybe they're around you so much, they don't need to send a sign.
0: Thank you for sharing your wisdom with us today. Where can people find you, Miss Karen Anderson, and your book, The Amazing Afterlife of Animals, and any of your other books?
1: My books are all available worldwide on Amazon. They're also on Audible. And the best way to find me is my website, KarenAnderson.net. And just one more thing, please make your companion's life more important than how they died. That's how you honor them, and that's how you move into healing.
0: Oh, that's a good point to make. If you like this episode and you want more, subscribe, rate it, share it with your friends and family. We appreciate that. Thank you.

0: After I was in the accident, I don't remember much at all because they had me in a drug-induced coma. 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So they came every time to the house, and ever since that first visit, it was like having an old friend come in. But without Konosky Brezhne's lawyer, there's no way we could have gotten through it.
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4: Tuning into Spirit for Miss Carol. Welcome.
5: Thank you. I'm so happy to be here. Thank you for having me on your show.
4: Thank you for being here too, Carol. Where are you calling from?
5: New Jersey.
4: Carol, first impressions I'm receiving, I see all this light around you. I feel like it's a circle of angels. I don't know if you're talking to them.
5: Yes.
4: So you're bringing them in. And then I see spirits all outside of them. Tons of spirits. Are you connecting with the spirit realm? Are you trying to make contact with the spirit realm? Because they're holding off the space.
5: Yeah, I really have been trying to develop my intuitive gifts. And I have just been recently, within the past 2 years, started to be able to talk and communicate with plants. And I try to work very closely daily with Archangel Michael, who has told me a lot of things and has really helped me.
4: Well, it's interesting you say Archangel Michael, because there are some archangels there. But I also see, interestingly enough, that at one point you did embrace Christ and still probably do on some level.
5: Yes, correct.
4: He says to me, you gave your heart to him at some point in time.
5: Yes, I'm dead.
4: Anyway, they just all want to confirm how they're supporting you in this endeavor. And spirits are being held off right now until you can get to that place. Because once you start communicating with plants or animals, then it just starts to develop into other things. And you're working with meditation, they show me as well.
5: Yes.
4: So they tell me you've got this foot in it, but then you got the foot in the real world.
5: Correct. I feel like I'm being pulled in so many different directions. And I feel like every time I take a step or two forward, I end up taking three or four back.
4: It's normal because this spiritual awakening that's happening for you, you're being sparked, as is so many other people on this planet right now. It's called light workers. And you are being awakened right now for your calling. And everything you've done in the real world, let's say it's working with computers, it does apply to you being a light worker.
5: Yes. Okay.
4: I was always in communications, and here I am as a light worker in communications.
5: Yes, because I'm actually have changed careers to become an author now, and I've started a lot of writing and writing books of attraction and that type of thing.
4: Very good. And manifesting, right? So I don't want you to dismiss where you've been and where you are right now, because it's all one. And there's a reason why you have those capabilities to merge them all together as a light worker.
5: Okay.
4: And if thoughts have come to you about this, then you need to pay attention to those, especially if it comes to three times or more. The other thing they want to remind you is that you can do whatever you put your mind to. So if you're already doing the law of attraction and you're manifesting, remember, you can make a full-time job out of doing the work as a light worker and as an author.
5: Oh, okay.
4: All right. Now remember that, because you questioned that.
5: Yes, I did. Yeah.
4: So you really got to get clear with yourself and believe you can, because can't, won't, will, can. So you can do whatever you set your mind to.
5: Yeah.
4: They also show me that you're clearing your space. I don't know if you've used sage or you're trying to clear the space, doing things like that. Are you using sage?
5: I do use white sage and frankincense and a bunch of other different.
4: Okay. We can use all those tools we want, but it's the intention behind the tool. It's always the intention. So make sure you're clearly defining what the intention is before setting the space and clearing the space for you, all right? You are not going to attract anything that's dark if your energy is managed and it's always high. One of the gifts as light workers is not to get caught up in the fray and to remember that we're here to spread love and peace and joy. Thank you for sharing your time with me, Miss Carol.
5: Thank you so much. I've enjoyed this very much.
4: It's my pleasure. And if you'd like to call in like Carol, sign up at RadioMediumLauraLee.com. 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And be social with us. All right, go to Facebook, Radio Medium Laura Lee Group, Instagram, and YouTube too. 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

0: tuning in to Miss Andrea's Spirit. Welcome.
1: Thank you.
0: Andrea, where are you calling from?
1: I'm in Kansas.
0: All right. No place like home, Andrea. Couple things that come to my mind. First of all, I see an image of a wedding photo. It's elegant. It's black and white. I feel like a couple that's associated to it, that is connected to it, and there's copies of it.
1: Oh, yeah.
0: Mm-hmm. These are parents or grandparents?
1: My grandparents.
0: They're very much in your present. And then also, I get a brother, uncle that's associated over there as well.
1: Yeah.
0: And they also show me somebody had heart issues, and they show me flatline. Does that make sense?
1: Yeah.
0: Heart hurts. This is what I feel like, heart pain. And I don't know if you're feeling any heart pain right now or pressure against the heart. I feel it has to do with love. They give me an idea or an impression that there's something to do with a separation or a divorce. And I don't know if it's down the family line or if that's associated to you.
1: Oh, okay. Yeah. For sure.
0: Yeah. And there's where the heart hurts.
1: Yeah. I went through a divorce.
0: Right. Heart still hurts for that. And they want to acknowledge that because they weren't here when it happened. And so now you're alone for the most part, right?
1: I do.
0: They tell me that you wonder if you're going to be alone or if you're better off alone and just be okay with being alone. Does that make sense?
1: Yeah.
0: Mm-hmm. So you've got both those ideas going on. Does that resonate with you?
1: Yeah. Yeah. I think about this.
0: You were married, honey.
1: Uh-huh.
0: Yeah. And you say, I'm never going to be married again.
1: Yeah.
0: They want you to know that deep down, you don't want to be alone.
1: Right.
0: And when you say, never want to be married, Spirit doesn't hear the negative. They listen truly to what's in the heart.
1: Okay.
0: When we keep putting that out there, or we've emphasized it with some other family or friends, it's sooner or later going to circle back around to you and give you another opportunity and chance at love.
1: Yay.
0: You know, I just got to say here, too, that they tell me you've connected or you did connect with an old flame since this other relationship ended. Does that make sense?
1: Uh-huh. Yep.
0: So that is the confirmation from all of them. What I'm saying is true for you.
1: Okay.
0: Does that make sense to you, or is it going over your head when I say they gave me that little bit of information so you understand that love is coming for you?
1: Yeah. Okay. That's a great revenge. Yeah.
0: And of course, love is coming for you because you keep trying to block it, you know, and you saying those words. And you know what? We're all deserving of it.
1: Yeah.
0: And you will share your space again if you haven't already.
1: That's a work in progress. Yeah.
0: I'm sure. All right. Keep your heart open, darling.
1: Yeah.
0: They love you very much. Thank you for sharing your time with me, Miss Andrea.
1: Thank you.
0: It was my pleasure. And if you'd like to call into the show like Miss Andrea, sign up at RadioMediumLauraLee.com. And hey, you can tune into your spirit each and every day by subscribing to the podcast. Please rate it and share it with your family and friends. We'd appreciate that. And be social with me over at Facebook, Instagram, and YouTube, too. I would love to hear from you.
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6: NBC News Radio, I'm Jim Roop. President Trump's summit with Chinese President Xi Jinping in Beijing is in the books as he heads back to Washington. Trump emphasized stronger ties between the two countries, but critics say there are not many details coming out on major issues facing the superpowers. Trump says Xi raised the issue of Taiwan, but Trump would only tell reporters he'll be making a decision about selling arms to Taiwan. Meantime, President Trump is being questioned about Iran's ability to stymie peace efforts, even after hundreds of U.S. airstrikes. He was asked by Fox News' Bret Baier if he underestimated the pain tolerance that Iran has.
7: I didn't underestimate anything. We hit them unbelievably hard. Look, we left their bridges. We left their electricity capacity. We can knock that all out in 2 days.
6: Trump says we've only been fighting Iran for 2 months, arguing that's a much shorter time period than other wars. He went on to insist he's not considering any political fallout from the mission, saying Iran not having a nuclear weapon is too important. An Iraqi man is being federally charged in connection with more than a dozen reported terrorist attacks in Europe and Canada against U.S. and Israeli interests.
8: Mohammed Dawood al-Saadi, accused of carrying out 20 attacks in retaliation for the Iran war and to halt the conflict. Some of the attacks include firebombing a Bank of New York building in Amsterdam, trying to detonate explosives at the Paris Bank of America, coordinating an attack against Jewish institutions in the U.S., and stabbing two people in London. He made an initial appearance Friday in Manhattan federal court on charges he conspired to provide material support to terrorist groups, conspiracy to bomb a place of public use, and other offenses. He's due back in court May 29th. I'm Liz Warner.
6: Actor-comedian Pete Davidson and model Elsie Hewitt splitting up following the birth of their daughter. TMZ reporting the pair had been dealing with relationship issues while adjusting to life as first-time parents. Jim Roop, NBC News Radio.
9: This is the Bloomberg Money Minute. No record highs on Wall Street today after oil prices shot higher again, closing above $105 a barrel, fueling worries about overall inflation going higher, and that sent stocks lower. All the major averages down between 1 and 1.5% today. The Dow falling 537 points. The NASDAQ down 410. The S&P lower by 93. The long-awaited initial public stock offering for Elon Musk-owned SpaceX, that's the rocket ship, satellite, and artificial intelligence company, could begin selling shares to investors on the NASDAQ as soon as June 12th, with a valuation estimated to be as high as $2 trillion. If it's high enough, it could make Elon Musk the world's very first trillionaire. And today is Jerome Powell's final day as chairman of the Federal Reserve. The Kevin Warsh era has begun. As the central bank faces stubbornly high inflation, a shrinking balance sheet, and a lot of questions about its independence from President Trump. Tom Busby, Bloomberg Radio.
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11: On this Friday, a mix of clouds and sunshine, but also some rain at times. We'll have high temperatures, very chilly, only in the 50s, and it's going to be breezy through the day. Even an isolated thunderstorm possible later this evening. As we go into tomorrow, more of the same, chilly, showers, a little bit of sunshine. We'll start to dry things out on Sunday. Highs will be back in the lower 60s, and the drier trend continues. From the Cairo 7 Pinpoint Weather Center, I'm Chief Meteorologist Morgan Palmer, and that's your latest Kixie forecast.
12: Thank you so much. It is AM880KIXI, and this is Seth Thompson. So it's a very special Friday. Every Friday is a special Friday if you think about it. But this is, we're changing things up just a little bit this evening. It is all music this evening. But if you do want to head down to the stadium, Tacoma Rainiers are taking on Sugar Land, and the first pitch will be 7:05 this evening. We'll not be cutting over, though. It's one of those omitted games from our schedule. I don't know the reason why. Don't ask me. I don't know the details. I just know what I was told. So it's